0: spin for a leadoff single, so that'll snap the string of 12 in a row set down by Bybee.
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0: Evan Carter looks at a fastball for strike one. Carter is struck out and lined to right. Duran with that hit now, even though he was 0-for-4 in the ballgame yesterday. Hits for him now in four of the last five games. And let's see if the Rangers can manufacture something here in the top of the seventh. Turn, a throw to first, and Zeke able to dive back to the bag safely.
3: He's got to keep in mind, Bybee has a very good pickoff move. He's picked off three runners this year.
0: The set by the right-hander. And the 0-1, a swing and a miss. So make it no balls and two strikes. Bybee didn't pick off a base runner when he faced the Rangers back on June 6th. That's because there were hardly any base runners in eight innings against him when he pitched against Texas and Arlington. The 0-2, check swing, the pitch is down. Evan checking his swing in plenty of time, so a ball and two strikes now. There was just a tiny sliver of sunshine out in shallow right field, crossing the line into foul ground. Elsewise, we've got nothing but shade right now on the field. Light starting to take effect as we're playing in the seventh inning. We got underway at 6:41 East Coast time tonight. Turn, a throw over to first, and Zeke dives back safely, so that's a couple of disengagements here for Bybee. We'll see if Zeke gets going. Zeke with six steals on the year. 1-2 the count here to Carter. Infield playing Carter slightly to pull at double play depth. A long hold. Duran takes off, and this pitch is hit down the left field line. Slicing away from Engel, and it hits the netting well down the line. Far away from Engel, high up on the netting, but nothing more than a foul ball, so we'll do it one more time.
3: Duran had a good jump there.
0: Good read there on Bybee. Has a short conversation with first base coach Travis Jankowski. Now reestablishes his lead. Here comes another 1-2 pitch. It's high and outside. So 2-2 now the count to Evan Carter. Rangers out hitting the Guardians 5-3 in this tie ball game. The set. A long hold, the 2-2 pitch. Slow bouncer to first. It is a fair ball. And stepping on the bag is the first baseman Manzardo. That was a late fair call, but really it shouldn't be made by Siegel. It should be made by Brian Onora. I didn't look to see if Onora called it fair.
3: I didn't see either. I was watching the ball.
0: So Carter is out three unassisted.
3: Onora did not make the call. We just saw a replay.
0: Okay. The ball was well in front of the bag, but Zeke is advanced to second, so it works like a sacrifice. And here's Alejandro Osuna, 1-for-2. He had a scratch infield hit in the second. Bends out of the way of a pitch that comes inside. When you pitch inside to Osuna, you're almost hitting him. And it's ball one here to Alejandro. Alejandro hitting .341 with men in scoring position. The 1-0. And that's in there for a strike. Right at the top of the zone. A changeup that time from Bybee. And the count levels here to one ball and one strike. Duran surveying the middle infielder. Schneeman creeping in behind him, trying to keep him close. Bybee a couple of checks of Duran. And now the 1-1 check swing. That pitch is up. So make it two balls and a strike here to Osuna. Elias Diaz on deck. Wind has lessened here. from what it was earlier in the ballgame. The 2-1 on the way, and that ball is pulled foul well back into the seats along the right field line. Nice catch by a fan in the first row of the second deck well down the line. And the count at 2-2. Hey, shop the Sherwin-Williams 4th of July sale and get 30% off paints and stains now through July 6th. Retail sales only. Some exclusions apply. See store for details. 2-2 pitch hit off the end of the bat. Out into left. Cruising to his right is Engel. He's under it, and he makes the one-hand grab to get Osuna for the second out. And now, Duran heading to third. What do we have here? I looked down for a second. What happened? Duran has scored, and the Rangers have the lead.
3: Did he throw the ball? And I think the throw was errant, and it went out of play.
0: He thought it was the final out.
3: Oh, my goodness.
0: And he tossed the ball up into the seats. He made the catch. I wrote down F7 in my book. I looked up, and they're awarding Zeke home plate. Engel thought that was the third out. He's playing in his fourth big league game tonight. And he thought the inning was over, and he just tossed the ball casually up into the seats. And Duran scores on the bonehead play there by Engel.
3: I guess you score that a two-base error. It's a throwing error, technically.
0: Yeah,
3: threw the ball into the stands.
0: Yeah, because the out was recorded. And he just tossed it up into the seats.
3: Wow.
0: We've seen from time to time, you know, not in games involving the Rangers, but players who think that the final out is recorded and they might flip the ball to someone close by. Here's Diaz now, and he takes a pitch on the outside corner for strike one. Who was the right fielder for the Rockies? Made that very famous catch where he handed the ball to a kid, and he started jogging back in. And then he realized it wasn't the final out, and he went back and got the ball from the kid and fired it back in. Here's a swing and a miss. And the count to Diaz now, no balls and two strikes.
3: Boy, we talked with the manager today about the Rangers finding ways to win. This could conceivably be a new way the Guardians are finding to lose if, in fact, this score holds up.
0: Just a gift run. Here comes the 0-2. And that's poked foul over in front of the Rangers' dugout. Aspiring broadcasters, you should not look away from the field of play even for a half second. But I thought I was pretty safe there. Second out.
3: Got it right in your book.
0: I got to write down F7. I'm writing down F7, and all of a sudden, Zeke is scoring a run. How? Again, the 0-2, and that pitch comes in high. So make it one ball and two strikes. Oh, and you know that Engel just feels terrible. Again, playing in just his fourth big league game. This pitch comes in a little bit high. And Bybee was headed off the field. Count two balls and two strikes. And Bybee now saying basically to Brian Onora, that's my bad. I shouldn't have done that.
3: And the pitch was not a strike.
0: Base is clear. Rangers lead by a run. The 2-2. Little chopper in front of the mound. Fielded by Bybee. He'll make the toss over to first in time to get Diaz for the final out. But the Rangers grab the lead on an incredible blunder by Engel out in left. Seventh inning stretch time. Rangers are up here 3-2 on the Trajan Wealth Rangers Radio Network.

0: 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Golden
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5: All right, bottom half of the seventh inning, Rangers with a 3-2 lead. Jacob DeGrom facing the middle third of the order here, starting with Khalil Watson. First pitch, swing and a miss, strike one. First pitch slider there from DeGrom. Watson 0 for 2. He is struck out and grounded out, to be followed then by Engel and Schneeman. This pitch is down and in, so make it one ball and one strike here to Watson. And Watson is playing in just his 12th big league game. You think about this for a second. Their cleanup hitter and their number 5 hitter have combined played in 14 big league games entering late tonight, as Watson fouls this one off and the count at one ball and two strikes. And Watson, when he got called up, he was recalled from Columbus on June the 17th. He went 0 for 12 in his first four games, but he's hit safely in each of his last seven. And a swing and a miss here. Big rip and a fastball at 99, and Watson is out on strikes. So that's 8 punch-outs now for DeGrom. 16 in a row set down, and it brings up Cooper Engel, who would dearly love to shed the goat horns here. He has struck out twice against DeGrom. And again, Engel, just 24 years of age, playing in his fourth big league game, checks his swing, takes this pitch low for ball one. He had his contract selected from Columbus on Friday. He's hitting 284 in 51 games at AAA. And here's a ball back up the middle. Sliding to it is Lopez. He'll pop up, spin, and throw him out. Terrific play by Nicky Lopez, taking a base hit away from Engel for the second out here in the bottom of the seventh. That is our Whataburger, what a play of the ball game. We haven't had too many. Both pitchers have been pretty dominant here today. And that'll bring up Daniel Schneeman.
6: And Peyton Gray's warming in the Ranger bullpen, but at the moment it doesn't look like DeGrom needs much help.
5: First pitch, Schneeman takes it for strike one. Coming up on Sunday, July 5th, final game in the series with the Tigers in Arlington. Specialty Night Tickets will get you a Rangers football jersey, and you can get your Specialty Night Ticket by going to Rangers.com. The 0-1 is inside. One ball, one strike, the count. Hey, thanks to Jamie Newberg tuning in tonight, reminding us that it was Larry Walker, the right fielder, that made that play where he thought he had caught the final out, handed the ball to a kid, and had to go back and retrieve it to put the ball in play. This pitch comes in low and count 2 balls and 1 strike.
6: Even Hall of Famers can do it.
5: Yeah. I mean, when you catch a ball in the booth, you toss it back into the seats, right?
6: I faint.
5: Here's the 2-1. And that pitch is high. So make it 3 balls and a strike here to Schneeman, who singled in the second. He's the last guy to reach base safely against DeGrom tonight. Wind kicking back up a bit right now as DeGrom comes home with the 3-1. And that one is fouled off. So a full count now to Schneeman. And Schneeman has been struggling of late with his 1-for-2 tonight. He's now 6 for his last 42. Really crowds the plate. Open stance as he looks out to DeGrom. Here comes the 3-2. And that ball was hit sharply and out into right field, a base knock. Cauley didn't have a shot. The ball was hit pretty hard. So Schneeman will end the run. He bookends what for Jacob DeGrom was a total of 17 retired in a row. Bookended by Schneeman singles. He's 2-for-3. That's just the fourth hit surrendered by DeGrom. And it brings up Gabriel Arias, 0-for-2. He's flying to deep right. He has also struck out. 3-2. Rangers leading here as we play in the seventh. DeGrom in the stretch with the pitch, and he pours it down the middle for strike one. Rangers baseball brought to you by Balcones. Discover Balcones Distilling, the original Texas whiskey.
6: Cleveland likes to run, but DeGrom is tough to run on, and of course Diaz has a cannon for an arm.
5: Schneeman takes off. Here's the pitch. Swing and a miss. Throw down to second is high. Leaping grab by Cauley to keep it from going into center. That's all he could do. Schneeman's in there with his fifth steal. The count to Arias now. No balls and two strikes.
6: Kind of saw that coming. I mean, Cleveland isn't going to expect to get two more hits against DeGrom with two outs. So if they had to try that, you know, a lower throw might have gotten him.
5: Again, nice job by Cauley from keeping that one from going into center. So Schneeman in scoring position. Rangers with a 3-2 lead. Arias behind in the count here at nothing and two. Into the glove goes DeGrom. A look back to Schneeman. And now the pitch. Swing and a miss. He struck him out. Blew him away with a fastball at 99. 9 strikeouts for DeGrom here through 7 innings. And he leaves the tying run in scoring position. We'll head to the 8th from Cleveland. Rangers 3, Guardians 2 on the Trajan Wealth Rangers Radio Network.
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9: Here's your KSST KRVA FM weather. Looks like we'll stay pretty hot all the way through the holiday weekend. Mid-90s on the high today and pretty humid. Lots of sunshine with high pressure over our area. Mid-70s and clear for the overnight hours, and then more humidity coming up on Wednesday. Sunny and upper 90s. Our heat index, about 101. I'm meteorologist Steve Hamilton on KSST and KRVA-FM.
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5: On the Quick Trip scoreboard, Tigers now lead the Yankees 6-1. New York batting in the bottom of the fourth inning. We're going to the top of the eighth with the Rangers up 3-2. Our old buddy right-hander Sean Armstrong in the pitch now for Cleveland. And to take you home, it's time for the voice of the Rangers, Eric Nadeau.
6: All right, Matt, thanks. Nicky Lopez first up. He singled and scored on the Peterson homer in the third. Grounded out in the fifth. Peterson on deck, and then Young against Armstrong. He had 9 saves for the Rangers last year to tie for the club lead. Finished the year as the team's closer. And the pitch is low and inside for ball one. Armstrong this year in 27 games, a 2-1 record, a .456 earned run average. The league hitting .239 against Sean. 1-0 the count. And here's the pitch, and that is down for a ball, 2-0, to count on Nicky Lopez. Armstrong, not an overly hard thrower, but has a lot of finesse, a lot of savvy. Throws a four-seamer, a sinker, a cutter, and a sweeper. The 2-0 offering, and there's a strike on the outside corner. And the count is 2-1. Tanner Bibee went 7. He allowed 3 runs, 2 of them earned, 1 unearned. He gave up 5 hits, didn't walk anybody, and struck out 1. There hasn't been a walk in the game for either side. 2-1 pitch, and a bounder hit foul pass first. And last night, there was only 1 unintentional walk in the entire game. That one was issued by Sabrowski to Cam Cawley in the 9th inning, and Cawley wound up scoring after drawing a 4-pitch walk. The only walk the Rangers issued was the intentional walk to Gabriel Arias. 2-2 the count here on Lopez. Armstrong set at the belt, kicks and delivers, and a swing and a chopper past the mound to shortstop. Waiting on it is Schneeman. His throw is wide, but staying on the bag, Manzardo, with a big stretch toward the outfield, handling a wide, low throw. A nice job by Manzardo there with a big wingspan. And there's one out here to start the 8th with Texas leading 3-2. Peyton Gray still warming in the Ranger bullpen. We're not sure who the Ranger closer would be tonight, whether Jacob Latz would pitch again tonight after 2 innings yesterday. He only threw 17 pitches, so maybe he would. Jacob Junis, we were told, probably unavailable after coming down ill last night during his outing. Pitch to Peterson is outside. Junis received an IV yesterday and another one today, so unlikely to pitch tonight. And Armstrong, I should say, Alexander, has pitched 3 days in a row, so probably not him. 1-0 to Jock. And there's a swing and a miss, and it's 1-1. Peterson popped out in the 1st and in the 5th, but in between he launched a 2-run homer to left center. His 232nd career home run. That's one more than Corey Seager has. And Peterson now shares the club lead with Jake Berger at 14 home runs for the year. 1-1 the count to Jock. And here's the pitch. Swung on. That's launched to deep right. Hooking at the foul pole. It is foul. And not by much.
5: Really? That's foul? That looked fair.
6: That's what Jock is saying. And the Rangers will probably ask for a crew chief review on a boundary call. It's 325 down that right field line. Peterson believes he saw it all the way. Chris Siegel is the first base umpire, made the call.
5: It disappeared behind the foul pole for me. Like it had to go on the other side of the foul pole. That's foul.
6: We see it again, and
12: it
6: was foul.
12: This will be a review for a foul ball.
5: Wow, it definitely looked fair from our angle, but that's why, you know, when you're up the first base line, as we are a little bit, you don't get a true read. But boy, Jock Peterson sure thought it was fair.
6: Brian Onora, the home plate umpire, talking it over with Jock. The crew chief is Laz Diaz. He's the second base umpire. And he's talking with Chris Siegel, who made the call, the first base umpire. And
12: after review,
6: place in New York.
12: The call has been confirmed. It is a foul ball.
6: So there you have it. It is a foul ball. And not by much. And Jock, who homered the opposite way, the left center field back in the 3rd. Almost took one out down the right field line. 3-2, the Rangers are leading. We're in the top of the 8th with one out. And it looks like DeGrom is through for the day at 96 pitches as Peyton Gray remains up in the bullpen. 1-2 the count. Here comes the pitch. Peterson on a check swing. Did he go? He did not, says third base umpire Eric Backus. And you hear the crowd responding to that. So 2 balls and 2 strikes, the count on Peterson with 1 out here in the 8th and Josh Young on deck. Armstrong works in long sleeves, long navy sleeves under the red jersey, and he misses upstairs to Jock. And the count has gone full at 3-2. Maybe we're about to get our first walk of the ball game. Armstrong works off the first base side of the rubber. And the 3-2 pitch, swung on, popped up foul, straight back and out of play. Armstrong's last outing was on Saturday. He gave up a 3-run homer in their win over Seattle. They were ahead 4-0, gave up a 3-run homer to make it 4-3, but it ended that way. 3-2, payoff pitch. Peterson strikes out swinging. And a sweeper down and in that appeared to be ball four. Jock strikes out. And that is the second out of the Ranger eighth. Texas on top here at 3-2. And Josh Young coming up next. Young a single, a fly to center, and a ground ball to shortstop. There has not been a double play in the game for either side. When the Rangers turned two, McDonald's owner-operators of North Texas, along with the Ranger Baseball Foundation, donate $1,000 to the Ronald McDonald Houses of Dallas and Fort Worth. The pitch to Young is swung on and topped foul over on the third base side. The count is 0-1. There just haven't been many base runners tonight. The Rangers with five hits, and the Guardians with four hits. Here's the pitch outside with the lack of walks and no errors allowing batters to reach. Just the throwing error by Engel allowing Duran to score. And base runners few and far between. The 1-1 delivery outside. The Rangers have been in scoring position today. 0-1. And the Guardians 1-2. And that one hit by the Guardians, the two-run homer by Manzardo off to Grom in the first inning that made it 2-0. Here's the pitch. There's a high fly ball to deep right field. Going back is Watson. He's still going. He's at the wall. That ball is history. Josh Young with an oppo taco. And the Rangers lead it 4-2 in the eighth. His ninth home run, his 32nd run batted in. Well, the wind has picked up again, and it's blowing out in that direction, and that might have made a difference.
5: I think it may have, but he got it up in that little jet stream and got it over the 9-foot-high wall. We had an almost home run followed by an actual home run.
6: Josh going the opposite way. It's only his second home run in the month of June. He hasn't had a great month, a .252 average, but that's a big home run. And here comes Cam Cawley filling in for Corey Seager tonight. Cawley 0-3. He's popped out, struck out, grounded out. And the pitch is rolled to third on two hops. Arias wings it over to first, and that ends the inning. But the Rangers add a run on a Josh Young opposite field home run with two outs. After 7.5, the Rangers lead 4-2. On the Trajan Wealth Rangers Radio Network.
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6: It's 4-2 in favor of the Rangers. And on to pitch, the 31-year-old right-hander from Columbus, Indiana, Peyton Gray. He last worked on Saturday and chalked up the win at Toronto with 2 1/3 scoreless innings. He threw 39 pitches on that occasion. He's now 3-0 with a 3.14 ERA. He does not have a save. A league hitting 202 against the changeup specialist. And he's on to face Bailey, Kwan, and Bazana, numbers 8, 9, and 1 in Stephen Vogt's batting order. 4-2, the Rangers leading. And here's Bailey, 0-2. He swings and misses on the first pitch. It is nothing and one. A first pitch changeup from Gray. Came in at 84 miles an hour. Peyton wears the number 75. A big right-hander works off the third base side of the rubber. He kicks and delivers. And the pitch is swung on and missed. And the count is nothing and two. He went with a changeup and then with a slider. So he hasn't thrown a fastball yet to Bailey, and he's ahead at 0-2. Gray called up on April the 23rd, made his major league debut that night against Pittsburgh with a scoreless inning. He's working 0-2, and the pitch to Bailey. Swing and a miss, he struck him out on a fastball at 94. Good morning, good afternoon, and good night. And down goes Bailey. That's the 10th strikeout for Ranger pitcher. But DeGrom with 9 in his 7 innings. He allowed 2 runs, no walks, allowed 4 hits, and threw 96 pitches. Quality start for Jacob, bidding for his 103rd career win. Here's Stephen Kwan. He's 0-2, left-handed batter. The pitch to Kwan is a strike. Change up away. Kwan has flied out and grounded out. 4 runs, 6 hits for the Rangers. 2 runs on 4 hits for the Guardians. The set and the pitch. And Kwan loops one to left. That's a base hit over the head of the shortstop, Nicky Lopez. So that brings the tying run to the plate in a 4-2 game in the person of Travis Bazana. Bazana has lined out the second, grounded the first, and struck out. Has faced Cleveland this year, but Bazana did not face him. Chase DeLauder, the on-deck batter. That's the 5th hit in the ball game for the Guardians. Here's the pitch to Bazana, the left-handed batter. He takes high on a first pitch slider for ball one. And there is action behind Gray in the Ranger bullpen. Got a left-hander up, it appears. Of course, the lineup is stacked with lefties. Here's the 1-0 pitch. And that's high. Don't tell me it's Jacob Lance.
5: It is our most oft-used lefty, Jacob Lance.
6: We've got a challenge here, and that pitch was a strike. So the call was overturned. A nice challenge there by Elias Diaz. Instead of 2-0, it's 1-1 here. Ranger infield, a double play depth. Gray at the belt. And to the plate. Bazana pops it up. A mile high, near home plate. Who's going to take it? Diaz in foul ground on the third base side. And he takes care of it. That's the second out. That will bring up Chase DeLauder. DeLauder doubled to left center in the first inning and scored on a Manzardo home run. He's also flied it in left and grounded out to second base. And DeLauder did not face Gray in that series in Texas. 4-6-0 for Texas. 2-5-1 for Cleveland. The go-ahead run scoring when Cooper Engel, the left fielder, forgot how many outs there were and threw the ball into the crowd, breaking a 2-2 tie. Cleveland had taken a 2-0 lead on Manzardo's home run in the first. Rangers tied it in the third on Jock Peterson's 2-run homer. And then nobody scored until the Rangers got that run in the 7th and added another one in the 8th. Here's the pitch. And that is down for a ball to DeLauder. DeLauder 7 home runs on the year, 37 runs batted in. He's now hit safely in 9 straight games. And since coming off the injured list, he's 5-for-10. 1-0 on the rookie. As Gray, also a rookie, deals. There's a high fly ball to left, not very deep. In and toward the line is Osuna, and he makes the catch to end the 8th. No runs on a one-out single, one man left, and we head for the 9th. Rangers 4, Guardians 2 on the Trajan Wealth Rangers Radio Network.
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6: The new pitcher for Cleveland, he is from Panama. He comes on to pitch the ninth inning with the Rangers leading 4-2. And we, along with the entire Ranger organization, have kept the people of Venezuela in our thoughts since the tragic earthquakes. 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Designate the funds to earthquake recovery, which will be sent to aid the Venezuelan people in their recovery efforts. Jake Berger first up against Espino in the ninth. Espino making his fourth appearance. He's given up 3 runs in 2 1/3. This guy supposedly throws 100 miles an hour. Let's see what he's got. First pitch is swung on and missed by Berger. It is 0-1. And that was a slider from Espino on his first offering. This is the first time the Rangers have faced him. Duran to follow, and then Carter, with Texas leading 4-2 in the ninth. In the bottom of the ninth, Cleveland due to send up numbers 3, 4, and 5, Manzardo, Watson, and Engel. Here's the 0-1 pitch. It's low and outside. 1-1. And since Latz was warming in the bottom of the eighth, we would presume he'll be coming on to pitch the ninth. Berger has popped out, grounded out, and flied out. 1-1. And the pitch is low, and the count at 2-1. 1-run and 2-run games, of course, the specialty of this Cleveland club. They've played 50 of them, and they've gone 27-23 in games decided by 1 or 2 runs. Espino working 2-1. The pitch to Berger, swung on and missed. A fastball at 99.7. Yes, he does throw. And the count at 2-2. Espino called up on June the 12th to make his major league debut. He's working 2-2, and the pitch to Jake. Swung on, fouled back right over our heads. That one was moving. That was not one we would have enjoyed trying to catch.
5: I would not reach out for that. We had a screamer like that come back in Toronto, and it was close to the booth. And Jared got all over me for not trying to make the catch. It was traveling that fast.
6: 2-2 pitch is fouled back. Did he try to make the catch?
5: Well, no, because it was closer to me. I would have had to have tried with my left hand, basically out my corner of the booth. Mm-hmm. So I just pushed my rolling chair away and kind of bumped into him, and he's like, get away from me.
6: Yeah, that's a veteran move. 2-2 pitch, and that's a one-hop smash flagged down by Bazana at second to his left. And he throws out Berger with a nifty play. Bazana lunging to his left, stabbed that ball, which appeared to be by him in right center field. He turns it into out number one here in the ninth inning.
5: He was playing up the middle, did a nice job, and then had time to pop up, set his feet, and make the throw, and he has likely just ended Jake Berger's on-base streak at 15 games.
6: And again, no walks in this game for either side. Here's Duran, 1-for-3 with a single. And the pitch is over for a strike. It is 0-1. Zeke has not had a great month of June, a .228 average in the month. But he's the guy who scored in the seventh inning when Engel threw the ball into the crowd, not knowing how many outs there were. 0-1 pitch swung on and missed. And the count is nothing in two. He led off that inning with a single, moved to second on an Evan Carter ground out. And then scored when Osuna flied to left and Engel threw the ball into the stands. 0-2, here it comes, and that is inside 1-2. And remember, he moved down to second base when Evan Carter hit a ground ball up the first baseline that looked to us to be foul, but the first base umpire, not the home

0: pitch is in there for a strike to Carter. A strike out, a fly out, a ground out for Evan. And the 0-1 delivery, way high and outside. That one slipped. It's a curveball that didn't curve.
1: 25 miles an hour in difference between that curveball and the fastball that struck out Duran.
0: It's pretty good separation. 1-1. And here's the pitch. Swing and a miss. And it's 1-2. 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Here's the 1-2 offering inside to Carter. 2-2. That one at 101.2 miles an hour.
1: Well, he's warming up.
0: Two ball, two strike count. Osuna would be next. And the pitch. Swing and a miss. He struck him out at 101. So a 1-2-3 inning for Espino. And we're heading to the bottom of the ninth. Rangers lead the Guardians 4-2 on the Trajan Wealth Rangers Radio Network.
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0: Jacob Latz, the 30-year-old southpaw from Lamont, Illinois, is on to pitch. Benny for his 11th save of the month of June. He's already the major league leader with 10. And bidding for his 18th save of the year. He's tied for third in the league with Toronto's Louis Varland. Behind Cade Smith of Cleveland with 26 and Brian Baker of Tampa Bay with 21. Latz got a two-inning save last night, retiring all six batters he faced, throwing only 17 pitches. And he comes on here to protect a two-run lead to face Manzardo, Watson, and Engel. Now, Manzardo is going to be called back, and we're going to get a pinch hitter here. It is Brian Rocchio, the switch hitter, who was getting a day off. And we'll bat here for Manzardo, starting the bottom of the ninth. So, he will bat from the right side. Rocchio is a right-handed batter, hitting 236 for the year. Overall, he's hitting 271. Latz always from the stretch, works in long sleeves, kicks and delivers, and the pitch is over for a strike. First pitch changeup at 86 miles an hour. Rocchio made the final out of the game last night against Latz. He flied out to left. 0-1. Here comes Latz, and the pitch is popped foul off to the right. And the count is nothing and two. Latz ERA in the month of June, 1.20. His ERA for the year, 1.76. He's worked 41 innings, allowed only 17 hits. He has struck out 41 and walked only 9. 0-2 the count. Here's the pitch. A swing and a bouncing ball to second base. Charged by Cauley. Short toss to first, and there is one away. And David Fry has come out on deck, and he is going to bat here for Khalil Watson. They also have Reese Hoskins available as a right-handed batter.

0: and Austin Hedges. But it is Fry who gets the call here, with the Rangers leading 4-2 in the ninth. Fry did not face Lats in last night's ballgame. Four runs for the Rangers on six hits. Two runs for the Guardians on five hits as we play the bottom of the ninth. A set by Lats and the pitch and a swing and a high foul down the left field line. It is 0-1. Well, the kind of nip and tuck affair that we expected with Bybee and DeGrom going at it, and they both brought their A-games tonight. 0-1 the count to Fry, and here's the pitch, and that is low. Cooper Engle is waiting on deck. The guy whose errant, ill-advised throw gave the Rangers the lead back in the seventh before Josh Jung added an insurance run with an opposite field homer. 1-1 the count to Fry, an all-star 2 years ago. Hitting at 212 this year, and he takes outside from Lats. Two balls and one strike. Four homers for Fry, nine runs batted in. Originally a catcher by trade, now plays multiple positions. Still does some catching. Here's the 2-1 offering, and that's high. It is three balls and a strike. Now Lats, of course, not a guy who walks many. He's walked only 9 in 41 innings. Goes to the back of the mound, grabs the rosin back. This is a warm and humid night here in Cleveland. 88 degrees right now. It was 91 when we started. 3-1 pitch is grounded foul past third. And the count is 3-2. As the temperature has risen, the humidity has stayed the same, 65%. And just a lazy breeze blowing out toward right center field right now. One out here in the bottom of the ninth. That's working 3-2. The payoff pitch. He struck him out swinging. High fastball at 96. And there are two outs here in the bottom of the ninth. Rangers trying to get two games above 500. And hasn't happened since mid-April. Cooper Engle, the last hope. He's going lefty against lefty. He has struck out twice and was robbed by Nicky Lopez on a dazzling play behind the bag at second base. And the pitch to Engle. That's a strike over the inside corner. Again, this is the guy who didn't know how many outs there were, threw the ball into the crowd in the seventh inning, allowing the Rangers to score the go-ahead run. He's challenging that call. And the answer is, it was a strike. So things have not gone well for Cooper Engle tonight. He's got a chance to make the last out of the game, adding insult to injury.
1: Oh, my goodness.
0: Again, it's only his fourth big league game. He's 1-for-10 in the big leagues. The set, the pitch, check swing. Did he go? He did not, says third base umpire Eric Backes. And the count at a ball and a strike.
2: In AAA Columbus this year, Engle hit 244 against left-handed pitching.
0: Hit 284 overall to merit the call-up. Former fourth-round pick out of Clemson. 1-1 pitch, swing and a miss. He was way out in front of a slider. He was swinging at a fastball, and the pitch came in at 84, 12 miles an hour slower than the last fastball. So the Guardians are down to their final strike. The Rangers have lost their last eight consecutive series in this ballpark. They haven't won a series here since 2016. And now they have. There's a call, strike three. Engle is out. So are the Guardians. The Rangers win this series as they capture game two of the series, 4-2, for their sixth consecutive victory. We'll be back with the happy totals after this on the Trajan Wealth Rangers Radio Network.
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7: The happy totals in Cleveland look like this. The Rangers, 4 runs on 6 hits, no errors, 2 men left on base. Cleveland, 2 runs on 5 hits, 1 error, and 3 men left on base. Jacob DeGrom, the winning pitcher, he is 7-5. Tanner Bibee, the losing pitcher, he is 2-9. Credit Jacob Latz with his 18th save of the year. He is now in sole possession of third place in saves in the American League. The Rangers have clinched the season series over the Guardians. They've won 4 out of 5, with the final game of the series coming tomorrow. The Rangers have outscored Cleveland 23-13 in these 5 ball games. With the win, the Rangers improved to 44-42. The guarantee they will wake up in first place again tomorrow, regardless of what the Seattle Mariners do. And with Cleveland losing, they fall to 44-42, and they are now 2 games behind the Chicago White Sox, still in second place in the Central Division, and still in second place in the American League wild card race. Our player of the game is Jacob DeGrom. He went 7 innings, he struck out 9, walked nobody, allowed 2 runs, the 2 runs coming in the first inning on a home run by Kyle Manzardo. He allowed 4 hits in the ballgame, picking up his 103rd career victory and lowering his ERA for this year down to 3.48. Jacob DeGrom, our player of the game today. Rangers go for the sweep tomorrow. They'll try to win their 7th straight ball game. They'll have Mackenzie Gore on the mound. Gore 5-6 with a 4.05 earned run average, will be making his 18th start of the year. And Joey Cantillo will go for Cleveland. Cantillo making his 18th start. He's 6-3 with a 3.87 earned run average. The Rangers knocked Cantillo around in Arlington back on June the 7th. They hit 3 home runs off him, got 7 runs off him in 5 innings, and it was Justin Foscue, Josh Young, and Wyatt Lankford who went deep against him on that occasion. He did beat the Rangers in the final series of the year last year here in Cleveland, so he's 1-1 lifetime against Texas going into the game tomorrow. He is a 26-year-old southpaw who was drafted in the 6th round out of high school in Hawaii by San Diego back in 2017. Mackenzie Gore goes for the Rangers. He has not faced the Guardians since they were the Indians back in 2022. He pitched 1 game here at Progressive Field. He gave up 1 run in 5 2/3 innings in that one. And his mound opponent that day, oddly enough, was now his current teammate, Cal Quantrill. So that's the pitching matchup for tomorrow. Gore against Cantillo, and then the Rangers will be coming home to face the Tigers, the Angels, and the Astros in a 9-game homestand. Lots of good tickets left for all 9 of those ball games. The Tigers series looks like this: Thursday night at 7:05, Saturday at 3:05. That's right, there is no Friday game because of a World Cup game at Jerry World. And then Sunday at 1:35, Nathan Eovaldi set to pitch the opener on Thursday night against the Tigers. For our engineer here in Cleveland, Johnny Goldsmith, for Trevor Beck and Kevin Walker in Master Control, for Matt Hicks and for Jared Sandler, I'm Eric Nadel, thanking you for listening. The final score once again, the Rangers 4 and the Guardians 2, as the Rangers win their sixth game in a row. We invite you to stay tuned for Postgame Game Day, brought to you by Toyota. Until then, so long, everybody.
8: He's at the wall. He leaps. He's got it.
2: He dives. He is out at third.
9: Swinging a drive down the left field line. If it's fair, this game is over. It's hooking. It is fair.
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2: 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Rep number 10004. We'll be right back.

0: something they haven't done a lot recently. But they did that this evening until Jock Peterson's game-tying two-run homer. And after Jacob DeGrom gave up a two-run homer in the first, the Guardians pretty much couldn't hit him. And then an all-time goof by Cooper Engel, throwing the ball into the stands with just two outs, allowed the Rangers to get a run. And then Josh Jung providing some insurance as Texas gets a 4-2 come-from-behind win against the Cleveland Guardians. Welcome into Rangers Game Day, presented by Toyota. Jared Sandler with you. The Rangers have now won a season-best 6 straight games, all coming on the road. And every night, there are some guys who contributed, who maybe contributed the night before or the night before that, but there are always a few different guys in the mix. And, of course, every game you got a different starting pitcher, and no doubt Jacob DeGrom was a big part of the equation tonight. But one guy who's been a part of the mix pretty regularly for the Rangers this year was Josh Jung. His home run gave the Rangers some insurance. He had another multi-hit game, 29 of them this year, most in the American League. And afterwards, he stuck around to chat with Laura.
1: Josh, I know this road trip didn't start the way you wanted it to, but you provide a huge insurance home run here late today. How has your mental steadiness this season translated to the plate?
2: I mean, that's truly it. No matter the highs, the lows, just keep going. Don't change the process. Don't change anything. Just keep going. It's just one at bat after another, no matter what. Play pitch to pitch. And, even when you're going, feel like you're rolling downhill really fast. It just takes one swing to get you right back in it.
1: Well, speaking of one swing, Jock Peterson made this a brand new ball game. What kind of presence has he provided at the top of the lineup on this trip?
2: I mean, it's been incredible. I mean, he had, what, 2 homers in Miami, felt like he had a homer every day in Toronto, and now he hits a big homer today. I mean, you can't, I mean, there's no words for it. He's just providing every night. He's getting us back in the ball game or giving us a lead, and I mean, getting back into the game, especially after they go put up 2, is massive.
1: 6-game win streak. That's a season high for this team during a stretch when you guys have faced a ton of adversity. How have you managed to string these wins together anyways?
2: Just keep going. I mean, even the last 2 games here, the starting pitching has been pretty good. We're just scratching and clawing our way to getting runs, and it takes one big swing, and our pitcher, I mean, it's really the pitching. That's what's doing it for us. I mean, our starting pitching has been incredible. They've limited runs. We've been able to give them leads. But, I mean, the pitchers have just been lights out, and you can't ask for anything more from an offensive standpoint because you're able to go put up runs.
1: All right, thanks, Josh.
2: Yeah, thank you.
1: First time Josh Jung gets a gift card to Chaloso Restaurants.
0: And Josh is right. Even though the Rangers gave up 2 runs in the first tonight, during this 6-game win streak, the Rangers have allowed just 3 runs during the first 3 innings, and that is the case over their last 10 games, just 3 runs over the first 3 innings. Jacob DeGrom was outstanding after he gave up the home run, 9 strikeouts, no walks. He gave the team 7 innings, which was really important. Peyton Gray and Jacob Latz with scoreless 8th and 9th innings, respectively, as we bring in Eric Nadel and Matt Hicks. And guys, there's a lot we can discuss about tonight, but I hate to do this. I feel like we've got to talk about a play that we might not see for another several years involving the Rangers, and that was the flyout off of Alejandro Osuna's bat that changed the game. Cooper Engel making the catch in left field, thinking it was the third out, just trying to be generous by tossing the ball to a fan, but there weren't 2 outs. And with Ezekiel Duran at second, that's a 2-base advancement. And it gave the Rangers a 3-2 lead. Who knows what happens if that play does not unfold as it did?
3: Forget not seeing it for the next several years. I didn't see it tonight. Eric didn't see it. There wasn't anyone in our booth that saw it. It was a routine fly ball out. I looked down for a half second to put F7 in my book. When I looked up, the umpires were awarding Ezekiel Duran home. And I'm like, why? Why is Ezekiel allowed to score a routine fly ball out to left? What did we miss? What we missed was Cooper Engel in his 4th big league game, forgetting how many outs there were, thinking that was the 3rd out, and that he was just going to be generous and toss a souvenir to a fan, and then make his way back into the dugout. There were probably quite a few people that missed that tonight.
4: Talking about finding ways to win, you know, we spoke with Skip Schumacher about that. Now, this is more a matter of Cleveland finding ways to lose, but you did have the Josh Young home run to add on there. You did have the incredible Ranger pitching tonight. You had a dazzling play by Nicky Lopez behind second base, and the Rangers fundamentally did everything right tonight. You got the pitching matchup you expected between DeGrom and Bibee, despite the two-run home runs early that they each gave up. And you had another bad first inning from Jacob DeGrom. He seems to be able to shake off those bad first innings, but he's given up 17 earned runs now in 17 first innings this year. That's an ERA of 9, and he's given up 8 home runs during that time. 8 home runs in 17 first innings. How can that be?
3: But he's been really sharp in innings 2 through 6, and when he came back out for the bottom of the second, we talked about some of the numbers there and how good they've been all year. And then what did he do here today? He ended up retiring 17 in a row at one point from the Schneeman leadoff single in the second inning until Schneeman singled again in the seventh.
4: And nothing tricky about it. He had a fastball tonight, 98, 99, even 100 miles an hour. And he was just going right after them with fastball and slider. He did throw a curveball for his first pitch of the ball game, maybe showing Cleveland that he would do something a little bit different. But in the end, his fastball was so good, he didn't really have to.
3: He got a total, I think, of 18 swings and misses here today. And here's what is also impressive about DeGrom's performance. He got 9 strikeouts. The first 3 strikeouts came on sliders. The next 6 came on fastballs. And all 9 of those strikeouts were swinging strikeouts.
4: And you got to figure the extra day of rest that he got because of the bulk performance yesterday by Chris Paddock made a big difference in the extra strength he had tonight.
5: You know, we've talked a lot about the slider, how dominant it's been. The curveball and changeup have had really good numbers. The fastball's been the Achilles heel at times for Jacob, but as you guys mentioned, that was not the case tonight. That pitch had some zip. His final pitch of the game, a 98.5-mile-an-hour fastball that struck out Gabriel Arias. And then, guys, I don't even think it's a conversation anymore. Jacob Latz is an all-star. I mean, I don't know what more he can do. You know, to some extent, you think, well, a really good closer on a team that's under 500, it's easy to, you know, tie goes to the other guy. Well, the Rangers are now 2 games over 500. I don't know what it will be when the lineups, the all-star rosters are announced. I think it's this Saturday, July 4th. But I just don't know that there's any legitimate argument you can make that this guy is not an all-star.
3: I can't make an argument against him for sure. And one of the reasons why we're seeing him so often, and he's been used to the max, can we say that, is that the last 12 Ranger wins have all been by 3 or fewer runs, and only twice in that stretch of 12 wins has the margin been 3. So it's basically been 2-run or 1-run victories, and Jacob Junis in setting him up and Jacob Latz in coming in to follow, and of course we didn't see Junis here today, but Latzy has just been money. I mean, he's come out and done the job. Now, one of the reasons why he was able to pitch today after a 2-inning save yesterday is that he only threw 15 pitches yesterday, and I think today he only threw something like 11 pitches, so he's been economical here in this particular series, but regardless of what Skip has asked him to do, he's been able to do it.
4: It was hard to believe he was up in the 8th inning today. They were going to ask him to get a 4-out save again if necessary. Fortunately, Peyton Gray didn't need that help, but that's 11 saves this month for Jacob Latz. 11 saves with a 110 earned run average. The Rangers have won 16 games in the month. They're 16 and 11. Jacob Latz has saved 16 of those games, saved 11 of those 16 wins. Again, going back to Matt's point about how close all the Ranger wins have been.
5: Yeah, another save here tonight in the ballpark where it all started for him back in 2021, where he made his major league debut. One of the questions Laura asked Josh was about the adversity this team has faced. I think it's impressive they've done what they've done in spite of a lot of that. Brandon Nimmo, hopefully no IL. We got a good update, it seems, from Skip Schumacher prior to the game, but not available. Corey Seager, he wasn't even scratched. It was so close to game time. They pinch hit for Corey, not in the lineup. White Langford on the IL. You know, they just keep finding ways to win. It's really impressive. This is what, you know, I always think, guys, in any given year, right, you got teams like the Dodgers, teams maybe like last year's Rockies or White Sox. They're just not, they're kind of outliers. The other teams, they're going to have stretches where they play well and stretches where they really struggle. The teams that end up swimming are the teams that maximize the wins when they're playing well, and the teams that sink are the ones that, you know, they can't get out of their own way when they're not playing well and stop that stretch. The Rangers right now are playing well, and they're finding ways to bank as many wins as possible during that stretch. The American League's weird. We've talked about it, but this month is kind of remnants of a good team, a team that will play beyond 162. Whether that happens or not, a lot of baseball left. But they just, it's impressive the way that they keep popping up after they get punched, either because of an injury or a tough loss, whatever it might be. This team, if nothing else, has shown a lot of resilience here this month.
3: And they're doing it on the road right now. A four-game sweep of the defending American League champions, and then you come here to Cleveland. Cleveland starting this series, first place in the American League Central. You're not playing the rum-dums in baseball. You're playing some seriously good clubs and winning on the road, and the Rangers now are 7-2 on this road trip.
4: Yeah, both of the clubs, Toronto and Cleveland, postseason clubs last year, and you know, before it's all over this year, you would expect that Toronto's very much in the mix as well, even though right now they're a game or two out of the wild card spot.
3: But one of the things I think that needs to be said is when you're playing like this and you're playing good, solid baseball like the Rangers are, everybody is confident. Everybody takes the field thinking like you're going to win a baseball game, and that has an impact on the outcome of games.
5: Yeah, I think you're totally right. There's not a question of if. It's, hey, how are we going to find a way to win this game? What are we going to do? And it seems like they're playing with that level of confidence right now. Fellas, thanks so much.
4: Sure thing.
5: All right, the Rangers get the win 4-2. They came from behind, but thanks to a Jock Peterson oppo bomb, the Rangers were able to even it up against Tanner Bibee. They would score four unanswered en route to a 4-2 win. 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
5: Let's take a look at the box score after Rangers 4-2 win. And not a ton of offense because of some good pitching. Jacob deGrom, 7 innings, 2 runs. After giving up the 2-run home run to Kyle Manzardo, he allowed just 2 singles the rest of the way, over 6 2/3 beyond that point, but 7 in total. Jock Peterson and Josh Young leaving the yard. And the Rangers have won 6 straight. Afterwards, Skip Schumacher spoke with Laura.
1: Skip, you guys reach a season high, 6 straight wins on the road during a trip when you guys have faced a lot of adversity and injuries. What has been just the common theme, though, for the group throughout this stretch?
15: They do whatever they can to win. You know, we talked about that early in spring training, to win the day. It doesn't matter what type of adversity comes your way, and we have been hit with a lot of adversity this trip. I mean, my goodness. And credit to these guys. They just keep stepping up and keep impressing. So there's just a lot of guys that are, you know, playing in kind of everyday roles that may have not played on every thought they were going to play in everyday roles at the beginning of the season. Guys like Nicky Lopez have just really stepped up. Cam Colley coming in. But Josh Young, I mean, what an incredible comeback he's had, and huge hit after huge hit today. And so there's just a lot of guys stepping up at the right time.
1: What did you think about the way that Jacob deGrom bounced back today after giving up those 2 runs?
15: Yeah, I mean, I looked up and he kept throwing 100 miles an hour. I mean, he was, man, he was lights out today. I mean, he gave up a couple runs, but then it was, I lost count, but it might have been 17 or 18 straight at one point. It was vintage Jacob deGrom. I know I've said that a million times already this year, but that's what it really looks like when he's on point. Slider was good, changeup was good, but the fastball was just electric tonight. And so we had 3 guys available in the bullpen. We needed 2. These guys just continue to step up. The starting pitchers have been fantastic the whole road trip. You talked about what's kind of like the theme. Well, it starts with starting pitching, and that's exactly what's been happening.
1: Kim Colley pinch hits for Corey Seager in that very first at-bat. I know he's dealing with some back tightness. What did he tell you, and what's your level of concern?
15: Yeah, I mean, back tightness, back discomfort. He was, you know, getting ready to go hit. And then, you know, the trainer grabbed me and just said, you know, he's got some back tightness, and so I wasn't going to risk anything just coming off a back injury a couple weeks ago. So, you know, there's always level of concern when your star player, you know, had a back injury and he's coming out with the back discomfort. So we'll see what it looks like, you know, obviously tonight and tomorrow. But, yeah, not ideal when you're taking him out in the first.
1: Thanks, Skip.
15: All right, thank you.
5: Well, we'll hear from Corey Seager coming up. Jacob deGrom, though, 18 swings and misses, and tonight he rode that high heat. DeGrom's fastball touching triple digits multiple times. He had a great night. We'll hear from Jacob. We'll hear from Corey when we come back.
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21: Here's your KSST KRVA FM weather. Looks like we'll stay pretty hot all the way through the holiday weekend. Mid-90s on the high today and pretty humid. Lots of sunshine with high pressure over our area. Mid-70s and clear for the overnight hours, and then more humidity coming up on Wednesday. Sunny and upper 90s. Our heat index about 101. I'm meteorologist Steve Hamilton on KSST and KRVA-FM.
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5: Straight. Corey Seager's in the starting lineup, but in the top of the first, Cam Colley entered as a pinch hitter. Corey dealing with some late back discomfort. Afterwards, he spoke with the media.
25: Corey, we've just talked to Skip. It sounds like this was a really last-minute kind of situation. When did you first notice that your back was tightening up?
26: During warm-ups. So hopefully it's just a flare-up, and you didn't go out and push it and do anything stupid during the game. So hopefully feel better tomorrow and kind of go from there. But got to see how you wake up tomorrow.
25: What was that last-minute dialogue like between you, Skip, and Matt Lucero?
26: Just to try and not be dumb, you know, like there's no point in that moment once it's already kind of bothering you a little bit to try and push it and make it worse, and hopefully you can kind of catch it early.
27: But you had done like agility stuff and warm-up stuff prior to that, right? It was like when you went back out on the field right before the game.
26: Yeah, it was right before the game. Yeah. Okay.
27: But
26: yeah.
27: You had already been through some of that stuff already with no issues.
26: Yeah, I had no problems throughout the day. Yeah, yeah.
27: I know you've talked about how frustrating this is, but when you came back, they've taken steps to try and make sure, right? Like, just not from the concussion, but also make sure that the hamstrings are maintenance-wise in the back. How frustrating for you to, like, get ready to... Well, you get your elbow guard on. How frustrating for you to like have to say there's something going on.
26: Yeah. It's been a tough month, that's for sure. So, it obviously wasn't great.
25: Corey, did you do anything different today with your routine? I know the team got here a little bit later than usual, but I know you follow your own routine.
26: Yeah, no, I got here at normal time, and I had a normal day until the very end. Yeah.
5: Well, there you go. That was Corey Seager after the game. Let's hear from Jacob DeGrom after his seven innings of two-run baseball with nine strikeouts. Jacob earned the win, and here he is following tonight's game.
25: Jacob, you give up those two runs in the first. Skip actually mentioned it was the first time this team was down this road trip, but then you retire the next 17 batters. What was the mindset shift that you went through in that inning?
26: I just had to flush it there. You know, that's where I was trying to go. It was, we called fastball up away, and he got to it. So I got to, you know, the pitch before was the one that was a bad pitch, the slider up, just not where I wanted to locate it. But after the first, just tried to flush it and get strike one and go from there. And, you know, Diaz did a good job. And the guys did a good job of, you know, tying that game back up and giving us a chance to win and ultimately, you know, came out on top.
25: Skip thought your stuff was great from the very first inning. I mean, what did you think about what you had tonight?
26: I thought it was pretty good. You know, fastball at times was a little inconsistent, but had a pretty good feel for the slider and changeup, and mixing just a couple curveballs. But for the most part, was able to, you know, run an 8 lefties in there. I was able to go arm side sliders, and then, you know, kind of go to the back foot a couple times and then just move the fastball around, you know, down, up, you know, in, out. So was able to move that around and locate it pretty well. There were just some that were a little bit inconsistent, but, you know, that's part of this game.
25: 6 straight wins for this team. That's a season high, and the starting pitching in general, has been a massive part of that. What do you think the collective mindset of the group has been during this time?
26: I mean, I think we knew we needed to win. We got to go out there and win. You know, we're going into the All-Star break. We got to finish strong, and then after that, come out and, you know, play really good baseball. So I think nobody's trying to do too much. We know what we need to do, and that's go out there and play good baseball, and we've been doing that recently, so hopefully we can keep it going.
0: So you got Jacob DeGrom following tonight's 4-2 win, and then tomorrow it's a battle of lefties. Joey Cantillo, the Rangers, got to him in a big way in Arlington a couple weeks ago. Mackenzie Gore will take the mound for the Rangers to wrap up this road trip. Final 3-city trip of the season ends tomorrow. The Rangers have already won a series. They got a chance for a sweep. Again, Mackenzie Gore and Joey Cantillo. Our Whataburger, what a play after tonight's 4-2 win. The Rangers made a few plays, but how about this one? In the 7th inning, it's Cooper Engel. It's kind of a what-the-heck type of play, more than a highlight reel play. Tanner Bibee, if you're watching at home, you see his reaction immediately. Ezekiel Duran was at second. That is a two-base advancement when you throw the ball out of play in that situation. Mess up for Cooper Engel in the first week of his big league career, and the Rangers take advantage. 4-2, the final score. The Rangers get the win. They've won 6 straight, 2 games over 500. The Rangers have a chance at a sweep tomorrow. We'll talk to you tomorrow morning from Progressive Field on Rangers Game Day.
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7: 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It appears by its own numbers, U.S. government's insolvent. 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

0: as comfortable as Dad's favorite chair, and as welcome as an old friend. 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
2: Governor Greg Abbott announced the recipients of the 2026 Outstanding Women in Texas Government Awards. This biannual award honors women in state service who are helping to shape the future of Texas by contributing their notable talents and skills. Quote, congratulations to the four remarkable women who have been selected as recipients of the 2026 Outstanding Women in Texas Government Awards, end quote, said Governor Abbott. Quote, these women have raised the bar for the next generation of leaders who will follow in their footsteps to serve, inspire, and make a remarkable difference in the lives of Texans. Cecilia and I are honored to have such extraordinary leaders in our great state as we create a more prosperous Texas for all, end quote. The 2026 Outstanding Women in Texas Government Award recipients are, for leadership, Shuna Powell, Teacher Retirement System of Texas. 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Community Involvement, April Hernandez, Texas Municipal Retirement System, and Rising Star, Lorna Camacho, Texas Department of Insurance. State agency leaders nominated candidates for four categories, Leadership, Professional Development, Community Involvement, and Rising Star. An independent committee then selected the women whose contributions best exemplified each one. The Governor's Commission for Women promotes opportunities for Texas women.
3: 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Animals with non-healing suspicious wounds or signs should not be moved from their current location. Avoid moving animals from a pasture or premises. Only pen or corral the animals to prevent further spread. And keep suspect animals in one area while you wait for collection to occur.
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3: Here's your KSST KRVA FM weather. Looks like we'll stay pretty hot all the way through the holiday weekend. Mid-90s on the high today and pretty humid. Lots of sunshine with high pressure over our area. Mid-70s and clear for the overnight hours. And then more humidity coming up on Wednesday. Sunny and upper 90s. Our heat index about 101. I'm meteorologist Steve Hamilton on KSST and KRVA FM.
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2: A Gun Barrel City store is selling signs in honor of Charles Woodard, the Maybank fire chief who was fatally struck while directing traffic following the Maybank rodeo Saturday night. KLTV Television reports Kim Wilson, an employee at BS Graphics and Advertising in Gun Barrel City, said she asked her boss if they could print and display a sign in support of Woodard. One side of the sign displays a Maybank Fire Department logo. The other reads Maybank Strong. Proceeds from sign purchases go to the Woodard family. Due to the demand, a fan was placed to dry the ink faster on the vinyl sign. Woodard had served with the city of Maybank since 2018. He also worked as the community's fire marshal and as a Maybank Police Department officer. He was recognized as one of the city's employees of the month in February 2025. A procession in honor of Woodard was planned for Tuesday in Maybank. According to the Texas Department of Public Safety, Woodard was on U.S. Business 175 near the rodeo grounds at about 10:30 p.m. Saturday when he stepped into the westbound lane and was hit by a truck. He was taken to UT Health in Gun Barrel City and later died from his injuries. The truck driver was not injured. The accident is under investigation. Woodard was married with two children, and his wife is expecting their third child.
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1: Here's your KSST KRVA FM weather. Looks like we'll stay pretty hot all the way through the holiday weekend. Mid-90s on the high today and pretty humid. Lots of sunshine with high pressure over our area. Mid-70s and clear for the overnight hours. And then more humidity coming up on Wednesday. Sunny and upper 90s. Our heat index about 101. I'm meteorologist Steve Hamilton on KSST and KRVA FM.
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6: The U.S. Treasury quietly released its official financial report for 2025. It appears by its own numbers, the U.S. government seems insolvent. It's reported that the Treasury shows about $6 trillion in assets and over $47 trillion in liabilities. 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
2: Fireworks are a 4th of July tradition, but fire officials remind us that injuries can quickly turn celebrations into trips to the hospital if safety rules are ignored. KLTV Television reports Kevin and Vonda Moyers, owners of So Good Fireworks in Longview, say that safe handling starts with reading and following the warning labels that come with fireworks. Kevin Moyer says people need to read them and do what they say. Tyler Fire Marshal Joey Hooten says those instructions, along with adult supervision, can help prevent common injuries. He says there are about 14,000 injuries and 11 deaths every year in the U.S. due to fireworks. Hooten said children younger than 14 make up the largest age group of those injured, and that sparklers alone led to more than 1,300 emergency room visits last year. Fire officials recommend avoiding areas with dry grass, brush or leaves, keeping water or another way to extinguish flames nearby, and never aiming or holding an active firework. Homes for Our Troops builds and donates specially adapted custom homes nationwide for severely injured post-9/11 veterans to enable them to rebuild their lives. For more information, visit hfotusa.org. KSST News.
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0: Here's your KSST KRVA FM weather. High pressure is parked over our area. That'll hang around through Independence Day. It'll be clear overnight with upper 70s, more heat and humidity coming up on Wednesday. Sunshine, mid-90s on the air temperature, the heat index about 100. Hot and humid on Thursday and Friday. We're expecting mid-90s. I'm meteorologist Steve Hamilton on KSST and KRVA-FM.
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6: The Dallas Mavericks introduced new head coach Dusty May at a news conference on Monday. May was asked when the Mavericks will be able to compete for an NBA championship.
7: I think sooner than later. I think we have a lot of guys. We have some veterans that have done it before in pivotal moments, and we have some young guys that are on the cusp of breakthrough seasons. And taking a lot of pride on being a part of teams where I felt like we've all overachieved. And so if we're all committed to playing incredibly unselfish basketball, competing at the highest level, and really, really sharing the success and caring about each other, then we'll surpass all expectations. But it's going to take some health and other things. But I know one thing, we'll put a staff together that's going to be in here every single day serving our players, helping them with a plan to be the absolute best they can be.
6: And recently hired Mavericks president Masai Ujiri on the team's mentality.
8: Secondly, the goal is to win. Yeah, it's to win. And we have a star young player here that we want to build around, and really incredible young players and great veteran players. We want to win. There's parity in the NBA, and however we can get there, we'll try our best to win. Yeah, we want to win.
6: May coached the Michigan Wolverines to the NCAA National Championship last season.
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0: 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High pressure is parked over our area. That'll hang around through Independence Day. It'll be clear overnight with upper 70s, more heat and humidity coming up on Wednesday. Sunshine, mid-90s on the air temperature, the heat index about 100. Hot and humid on Thursday and Friday. We're expecting mid-90s. I'm meteorologist Steve Hamilton on KSST and KRVA FM.
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0: 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High pressure is parked over our area. That'll hang around through Independence Day. It'll be clear overnight with upper 70s, more heat and humidity coming up on Wednesday. Sunshine, mid-90s on the air temperature, the heat index about 100. Hot and humid on Thursday and Friday. We're expecting mid-90s. I'm meteorologist Steve Hamilton on KSST and KRVA FM.
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2: 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I love
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5: Governor Greg Abbott announced that Texas has formally submitted a multi-billion dollar reimbursement request to the federal government seeking to recover the massive state taxpayer funds spent on border security operations over the last 4 years. The comprehensive documentation sent to the Department of Homeland Security marks the state's first official bid to claw back the historic costs of Operation Lone Star, an initiative launched by Abbott in March 2021 to counter what he termed the federal government's, quote, refusal to secure the border, end quote. The governor's office claim says the state had racked up more than $10 billion in expenditures since the launch of the border initiative. The funding application was made possible by the passage of federal budget reconciliation legislation nicknamed the, quote, One Big Beautiful Bill, end quote, OBBB, which carved out specific provisions to address the financial strains borne by border states. The OBBB allowed approximately $13.5 billion total to compensate state and local governments for immigration and border support expenses incurred during the Biden administration. The funding is divided into two primary federal pathways, Department of Homeland Security, DHS, Department of Justice, DOJ. Governor Abbott confirmed that while the DHS paperwork has been finalized and filed, Texas plans to submit a secondary application to the DOJ in the near future. Texas is positioned to claim the lion's share of the available federal pool.
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0: Here's your KSST KRVA FM weather. High pressure is parked over our area. That'll hang around through Independence Day. It'll be clear overnight with upper 70s, more heat and humidity coming up on Wednesday. Sunshine, mid-90s on the air temperature, the heat index about 100. Hot and humid on Thursday and Friday. We're expecting mid-90s. I'm meteorologist Steve Hamilton on KSST and KRVA FM.
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0: 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Their ponderings ranged from apprehension and concern to defiant hope before finally adding their John Hancocks. Happy birthday, America.
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6: The U.S. Treasury quietly released its official financial report for 2025. It appears by its own numbers, the U.S. government seems insolvent. It's reported that the Treasury shows about $6 trillion in assets and over $47 trillion in liabilities. 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

0: Oh, this music is so great. 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
7: 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It appears by its own numbers, the U.S. government seems insolvent. It's reported that the Treasury shows about $6 trillion in assets and over $47 trillion in liabilities. 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

0: 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High pressure is parked over our area. That'll hang around through Independence Day. It'll be clear overnight with upper 70s, more heat and humidity coming up on Wednesday. Sunshine, mid-90s on the air temperature, the heat index about 100. Hot and humid on Thursday and Friday. We're expecting mid-90s. I'm meteorologist Steve Hamilton on KSST and KRVA FM.
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6: After nearly a week of hazy skies and reduced air quality, the thick blanket of Saharan dust that's drifted across central, east, and coastal Texas is finally moving out. Meteorologists say the dust plume, which originated in North Africa and traveled thousands of miles across the Atlantic, will continue to dissipate through midweek. With the dust departing, forecasters are now turning their attention to strengthening high pressure expected to dominate the state through the Independence Day holiday. The expanding ridge will keep temperatures climbing while limiting widespread rainfall, allowing drought conditions to worsen across much of Texas. Only isolated afternoon showers are expected in a few locations during the middle of the week, with most communities remaining dry. Officials encourage anyone spending time outdoors over the holiday weekend to stay hydrated, take frequent breaks in the shade, and check on elderly neighbors and those without adequate cooling. Sensitive groups may continue to experience lingering respiratory irritation from remaining dust particles, although overall air quality is expected to improve significantly as a plume exits the region. With triple-digit heat indices expected across most of Texas and rainfall remaining scarce, drought concerns are likely to intensify heading into the first full week of July. Forecasters will continue monitoring for any changes, but for now the outlook favors hot, mostly dry conditions statewide through the holiday weekend. James Terry, KSST Weather.
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1: So early.
0: Yes, it is. Pour yourself a cup of coffee, go out and gather those eggs, and get ready for the early bird news right here on

0: labor legislation. I'm Jessica Dolmel with Washington Ag Watch on the Texas Farm Bureau Radio Network. With the backing of more than 400 farm groups and nearly 50 co-sponsors, House Agriculture Committee Chairman Glenn G.T. Thompson officially introduced his ag labor legislation on Tuesday. Thompson said the Securing Agriculture's Workforce Act, or SAWA, will address the needs of U.S. farmers, ranchers, and dairymen.
1: When we're writing the farm bill, I traveled across the entire country asking producers what they needed from Congress so that they could do the important work of feeding and clothing the world. The issue of agriculture labor kept being brought up. The lack of domestic workforce for these jobs, how cumbersome the H-2A visa program was, and the fact that the cost of ag labor was pushing some farmers to the brink of bankruptcy. I decided we couldn't sit back and let someone else solve this problem. And that's why the Ag Committee formed the Bipartisan Agricultural Labor Working Group last Congress. The bill that we have before us today is modeled after the recommendations that came out of that group. There are three main categories of reforms within the Securing Agriculture's Workforce Act: expanding access, controlling costs, and streamlining the overall process.
0: According to the American Farm Bureau Federation, the bill would allow temporary workers to remain on the job for up to 350 days, giving dairies greater access to the H-2A program. It would limit excessive or irrelevant fees to participate in H-2A, making it more affordable. It would affirm that H-2A workers are essential, and it would codify an improved wage methodology and establish safeguards to prevent unpredictable adverse effect wage rate fluctuations. For the Texas Farm Bureau Radio Network, I'm Jessica Dolmel.
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4: 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Actor Dan Aykroyd has a birthday, and the Sony Walkman was introduced on this day in 1979. 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

Corn plantings total 95.3 million acres, down 3% from last year, while soybean acreage climbed 5% to 85.4 million acres. Wheat acreage declined 6% and cotton plantings increased 6%. USDA's report, based on surveys of more than 90,000 producers, also showed large grain inventories as of June 1st. Corn stocks were up 14% from a year ago, soybean stocks rose 5%, and wheat inventories increased 8%. The updated acreage and grain stock estimates are expected to influence grain markets today as traders evaluate this year's production outlook. Still to come, more ag news, Chief Meteorologist Dan Brunoff's weather in the markets as the Lone Star Farm and Ranch report continues. This is TSN News.

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2: And welcome back to the Lone Star Farm and Ranch Report. Agriculture Secretary Brooke Rollins has announced a new program aimed at strengthening America's independent beef processing sector. The Strengthening Processing for U.S. Ranchers, or SPUR program, will provide up to $500 million in financial assistance to eligible small and mid-sized beef processors. USDA says the funding is intended to help processors manage higher cattle costs brought on by historically low cattle numbers and other challenges affecting the beef industry. Officials say maintaining regional processing capacity is critical to ensuring ranchers have competitive markets for their cattle and preserving a resilient domestic beef supply chain. To qualify, processing facilities must be owned federally or state inspected and cannot be among the nation's dominant beef processors. USDA says the program is designed to support independent processors at a time when four companies control nearly 85% of the nation's beef processing capacity. The agency says the initiative is part of its broader effort to strengthen the American beef industry, increase competition, and support rural communities. Senate Ag Committee Chair released his Farm Bill framework, and there were several positive provisions for cattle producers. Ethan Lane, the Senior Vice President of Government Affairs for the National Cattlemen's Beef Association, says the chairman avoided a lot of controversial provisions in the text.
3: Well, relatively non-controversial draft text was released. A lot of provisions in there that are beneficial to folks throughout agriculture, certainly to the cattle industry. We were glad to see the inclusion of the Direct Act, a piece of legislation we've been working on for years now, trying to increase marketing opportunities for small state-inspected packing facilities to be able to market their product across state lines through e-commerce. A lot of good, solid policy provisions like that in that base text. What this bill didn't do was take on any of the big pivotal issues that we know are front and center right now, particularly in animal agriculture. Things like ensuring the Save Our Bacon Act moves forward to fix the California Prop 12 situation. We've seen $30 million in animal rights advertising pretending to be farmers in ag states with pivotal elections right now, trying to bully Republican members of Congress away from saving producers from California dictating how they raise their animals. We're going to continue to see that kind of intense high dollar pressure on the members of the Senate Agriculture Committee as we go through this process. You know, this is the most elevated animal rights activity we've seen in a very, very long time.
2: He says animal agriculture seems to be coming together to push this over the finish line.
3: Well, you know, I think they've really galvanized on this, particularly in the last few days. We saw Senator Roger Marshall from Kansas, who was a co-sponsor of the Save Our Bacon Act, pull his name from that bill because of pressure from animal rights activists. And quite frankly, that has riled up animal agriculture more than anything else could, watching a once champion of the livestock industry turn his back on cattle producers and hog producers across the country and in Kansas in favor of animal rights activists is quite frankly really disappointing. We're really, I think, marching as a unit right now and focus on making sure that we don't let these animal rights activists hijack American livestock interests.
4: A lot of heat across the state, but some of you still have rain in the forecast through the week. I'm meteorologist Dan Brunoff. Weather's next.
2: As the Lone Star Farm and Ranch Report continues, this is TSN News.
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0: 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Here's TSN Chief Meteorologist Dan Brunoff.
1: Well, thank you so much. Good morning, everyone. It's Wednesday, and again, we're just starting our second full week of summer here, and it's feeling like it out. Temperatures a few degrees above average for this time of the year across the state, but not a lot of triple digits, and if you do hit 100 degrees, that's about it, 101, 102, and those will be confined to far west Texas, and especially across the northwestern Red River Valley, down through the Big Country Heartland and Concho Valley. That does include Abilene, Brownwood, San Angelo. Upper 90s in the forecast for the rest of the week through the holiday weekend across the Hill Country. Mid to upper 90s around Dallas and Fort Worth towards Waco and Austin. Mid 90s from San Antonio, and then upper 90s down from, we'll say, Del Rio all the way down towards Laredo and McAllen. The breezes that were been blowing across much of the state, the eastern half of the state, won't see as much wind as you have over the past several days, of 5 to 15 miles per hour, but still breezy conditions will continue across South Texas, the Hill Country, and the Texas coast, as well as West Texas. And speaking of West Texas, you got some scattered showers and storms in your forecast during the afternoon and evening hours, all the way up into the Panhandle and South Plains today. They'll be confined to far West Texas tomorrow, Thursday. Also, I can't rule out a late-day shower storm Wednesday through Friday across far east Texas as a disturbance rolls in from the east. Another disturbance will get trapped across the western half of the state this weekend, so there will be some scattered showers and storms around along and west of, we'll say, the Dallas-Fort Worth area on Friday and Saturday into the 4th of July. But East Texas, you'll start to see more scattered storms come in for the 4th of July afternoon and evening, about 30% coverage. And pretty much from Dallas and Fort Worth all the way out to West Texas for the day on Sunday and Monday, this disturbance again moving from east to west. It only happens this time of the year. Again, about a 40% coverage, and then they'll dissipate after about 9 p.m. They'll continue into the western third of the state into Monday, and then everybody starts to dry out as high pressure builds back across the state by next Tuesday through the rest of the week as temperatures start to warm up anywhere between 95 to 102. Hottest temperatures will be out from the Big Country west and down across the Rio Grande Valley. Have a great day today. I'm meteorologist Dan Brunoff in the TSN Forecast Center.
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0: 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Select was down $2.50 to $3.71.68 on 102 loads. Base grade spot cotton bids in Texas from $67.49 to higher grades of $74.49 on exactly 12 bales. The Cott Look A index was unchanged at 85.30. The AWP is 63.88. Feeder cattle futures were in the main focus through yesterday's trading session, with active triple-digit losses seen through the entire day. Although feeder cattle contracts recovered slightly from session lows, the swift shift from last week's highs continued to add uncertainty not only to the feeder cattle complex, but the entire cattle market. Live cattle futures followed the feeder cattle market lower, although losses were much more subdued in most contract months. June live cattle closed up 80 cents, 258.20. August down $1.15 at 242.42. October live cattle closed off 72 cents at 236.65. August feeders closed down $2.87, 364.60. September feeders down $3.22 at 362.52. October feeder.
6: TSN headlines. The president confirms the GOP will hold its first ever midterm convention in Dallas this fall. An exact venue is still TBD. Strong reaction on all sides to the Supreme Court's upholding of birthright citizenship. Governor Abbott calls it a powerful magnet for illegal immigration, while Senate candidate James Tallarico calls it a fundamental constitutional protection. Reports say a 25-year-old trainee at San Antonio's Lackland Air Force Base has died from the flu. An outbreak began after

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2: 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Brent closed 1.3% lower at $72.95 a barrel. West Texas Intermediate fell 1.8% to settle at $69.50 a barrel. U.S. stocks rose and trimmed their losses in what had been a rocky June. The S&P 500 rose 59 points to close at 7,499. The Dow Jones added 136 to 52,319. And the NASDAQ climbed 394 points to close at 26,214. With the Lone Star Farm and Ranch Report, I'm Chelsea Wade, TSN News.

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0: Alexa News. I'm Kristen Yates. Our top story, President Trump announces dates for a midterm Republican convention this fall, and guess where it's coming?
1: It's happening in Texas. Texas Attorney General and Senate candidate Ken Paxton had previously said it would be in Dallas. Now, President Trump has posted a message on social media saying the dates will be September 9th and 10th. He says Dallas is one of his favorite places in the world. Republicans are expected to use the convention to rally support for Paxton's Senate campaign, and the Republican National Committee has not announced the venue for the event, but the representatives did tour the American Airlines Center in Dallas earlier this year. Bri Alvarado, TSN News.
0: Reports say a trainee at Lackland Air Force Base in San Antonio has died from the flu.
2: The outbreak began not too long after Defense Secretary Pete Hegseth in April made the flu vaccine voluntary. San Antonio Congressman Joaquin Castro wants an investigation into the death of 25-year-old Air Force trainee Keon McDaniel. He says flu spreads quickly, and it took the Pentagon more than a month to approve Lackland's request to re-

0: Reinstate the vaccine mandate.
1: In the meantime, many more trainees got sick. Unfortunately, time and again, Republicans in Congress and the administration have shown they're willing to play politics with our troops.
0: There are over 284 confirmed cases and at least 4 hospitalizations from Lackland. Castro has helped introduce an amendment to the National Defense Authorization Act to require all service members be vaccinated. Barbara Schwartz, TSN News.
2: Governor Abbott claims his taxpayer empowerment plan would end the school tax and cut property tax bills in half forever.
3: We got to get away from using your homestead to pay for public education in the state of Texas. The state should be responsible for that.
2: Abbott says he would also limit property appraisals to once every 5 years. Critics, like his Democratic opponent for governor, Gina Hinojosa, warned this plan would drain billions of dollars from already underfunded public schools. Abbott's plan would also require local governments to get 2/3 voter approval if they wish to raise taxes. 4th of July is just a couple days away. Those wanting to celebrate outdoors have plenty of options at Texas State Parks.
4: From Ray Roberts Lake State Park in North Texas to Mustang Island on the coast to Capra Canyon State Park in the Panhandle, dozens of parks are offering rich history, events, and hands-on activities for people during the holiday weekend.
5: We think about ancient history, think about things like prehistoric hunting and bows and arrows, and you can learn how to throw an adlatl, which is an ancient hunting spear, or practice your archery at Inks Lake State Park.
4: Katie Rainey with Texas State Park says parks like Goose Island, Lake Corpus Christi, Lockhart, and Purtis Creek will also be hosting an event where people can learn about how to make the ink used to sign some of America's important documents like the Declaration and Constitution. As Rainey says, that ink comes from nature. Emily Capetillo, TSN
6: News. You guys
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2: A major shakeup to the federal student loan system affecting millions of borrowers begins today. The changes mean some Americans, especially lower-income borrowers, will face higher monthly payments on their student loans. Other borrowers may face new loan limits. The Justice Department and more than a dozen states reached a settlement with 3 major egg producers accused of scheming together to drive up prices between June 2022 and March 2025. A New Jersey middle school recalls its yearbooks after a baby photo of Adolf Hitler appears in the graduating students' baby picture section. Officials discovered the image post-distribution and are now pulling the books back, calling the inclusion unacceptable. The United States adds over 400,000 new millionaires for 2025, marking the fastest expansion of 7-figure wealth on record. I'm Kristen Yates, TSN News.

0: Kaysen got burnt, the trauma doctor came in and said he needs to go to Shriners.
1: I can't think of another system that has the impact on pediatric patients that Shriners Children's does.
0: Go online right now to loveshriners.org.
2: Good morning, I'm Chad Young. Thanks for joining me on KSST's Good Morning Show. KSST has been reporting the news for Sulphur Springs and Hopkins County since 1947. We couldn't look to the future without remembering our past. These are the History and Heritage Files as compiled and presented by Bill Bradford prior to 2014.
3: These are the History and Heritage Files for the 24th day of June. On this day in 1957, little Nancy Castleberry of Cooper, Texas, who had her own program on KSST, won the National Arthur Godfrey Nationwide Television Talent Show.
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5: Castle. Ada Cavallo. Peter Potter. Is he Well, you knocked the thing off the peg for two of them. Is all right with you if I tie them up, huh? Peter Potter and Nan Castle.
6: And so Nan Castle, Nancy Castleberry, received well-earned honors across the nation before her 17th birthday. She called on scripture here at KSST.
7: Just as I got off the stage, well, I had a call from Nashville, Tennessee, with Randall Loughry, and he also got me my contract for RCA Victor. And all in all, we just had a wonderful time, and I'm really excited.
6: And do you know how Nancy celebrated her victory on the Godfrey Show?
7: We had spaghetti and meatballs, about three Cokes each. We had a lot.
6: Oh, it sounds good.
7: And they made me sing it, because I...
3: Nancy went on to be a professional singer, sang for years professionally. She now lives in Houston, husband, four grown children. 40 years later, she came by, we reminisced, and I said, do you still remember the words?
8: The one on Arthur Godfrey that I
3: sure.
8: won with?
3: Uh-huh.
8: Wouldn't anybody care to meet a sweet old-fashioned girl? Scoobly dooby doo, doesn't anybody care about a sweet old fashioned pearl? Scoobly dooby dum, who's a fancy little bopper in some sloppy socks? A crazy rock and roll and a little Goldilocks. That's enough.
3: Now, where did that Scooby-Doo come? Were we really doing that Scooby-Doo back then? Scoobly-dooby-doo.
8: Scoobly-dooby-doo.
3: Really sing that
8: I never said those things, but they were sung a lot of things.
3: On this day in 1960, the Community Progress Awards were presented at a special countywide meeting at Dyke. Murray Cox was the guest speaker. He was the WBAP farm director. These are the Heritage Files.
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10: Put some coffee on, sit down, and have a cup. It is Wednesday, July 1st, and we're passing the time this morning on KSST. I'm John Mark Dempsey. Sunny today, high of 95. Heat index values as high as 100, and I'm afraid that there's not much of a wind. South and southwesterly wind only about 5 miles per hour today. So not much of a breeze to cool us off. Thursday, mostly sunny, high of 95, just about the same, really. And Friday, about the same. And Saturday, July 4th, it even a little warmer, sunny with a high near 97, and not much of a breeze from the south. Sunday, we do have a 20% chance of showers and thunderstorms, mostly sunny, high of 96. and by Monday it's a 30% chance of rain, mostly sunny, high of 95 on Monday. And we say thanks for hanging out with us this morning here on KSST.
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13: We're talking today about shaping the future and looking ahead to your next generation of employee, your next generation of leadership. So I want to start talking about employee engagement, because an engaged employee is so much easier to develop and prepare than someone who isn't engaged. There's also a lot of pressure on relationships with coworkers. But if you think about that bond that you form with your employees and your coworkers, a lot of those memories that you have could be days where everything seemed to go wrong, but maybe everybody stayed late and pitched in, that you have this shared hardship, that you've built camaraderie as a group. And this is actually a chemical response. There's a release of chemicals in our body in times of struggle that help us cope. So our bodies are actually trying to incentivize us. So employees need opportunities to make decisions and experience the results of those decisions. They need a real job description with real goals and milestones to achieve. Second, you want to give feedback often. Ask questions like, what can I do to better support you? Are there any resources that you need to get your job done? Are you stuck on anything that I could help with? Start with you, start from the top. Then we want to create this culture of development. So once a year, each person on a team is asked to write down their top three strengths or the areas that they feel like they've most improved, and their three biggest weaknesses or areas that they feel they need the most work. So just an activity like that can get all of your employees involved in not only their development, but the development of their coworkers, their fellow employees. It's all about creating a positive culture. At least get the conversation started. That's how you start working on this culture of development. Well, a lot of times what we see in both family and non-family businesses are when the current generation doesn't want to let go, there's a multitude of different reasons for why. I mentioned identity. It could be that they have a low level of trust in their employees, so they think if they're not there, the company would fail, or they're protective of the next generation. So really, you want to just start talking about this. I will say that until I'm blue in the face. Start talking about these things. I would start, I mentioned this before, with an employee engagement survey. Figure out where you are now. You can use SurveyMonkey or some other anonymous polling tool. If that feels a little too formal, you can have these conversations if you think you're going to get honest feedback from your employees, but figure out where your current state is so then you can plan for your future state. So these are just some sample questions that work well in a survey like this. So what three words would you use to describe our culture? Would you recommend a friend to work here? What do we do better than anyone else? What should we do better than anyone else? And if asked, what would you say our company's values are? So I've had some company leaders are afraid of this type of assessment. You know, they think, well, what if we get a whole bunch of negative feedback back? What do we do with that? That is a great spot to start. Those are all different areas of improvement then. The worst thing you can do is do a survey like this and then not respond to it, because you're going to lose motivation and buy-in from your employees. Like, well, why did I just do that? And if you're doing a survey like this and not just having face-to-face conversations, make sure you keep it anonymous. So you want to figure out where you are now so you can plan for where you want to go next. So a great place to start is evaluating your current state. So that could be your leadership team, it could be what you think the culture is. But again, if you've got a good handle on where you are now, then you can think about your future state and then what do you need to do to get there? What is missing from your current state that would exist in your future state? And you can start taking the steps to get there. Make a list of the conversations you need to have. This can feel like a fire hose. This can feel overwhelming. So if you just start with making a list of the conversations, who do you need to be talking to? And then you can just start checking those off.
12: 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I'm Bill Baker, Dairy Radio Now.
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14: Bob Maurer, Manduka Trading, Chicago.
16: So a bit of caution there in terms of the number on feed, and really I think that's a ramification of the longer feeding periods, and it's a little bit harder to make this number, compare this number year on year like we have in the past because of the head are being held longer than typical, let's put it that way. Marketings were very low. Marketings were 88.2%, second lowest May marketings figure since the since the data series began, and that basically points to slower cattle movement moving through the system. And clearly, I mean, it kind of makes sense big picture because there's less numbers out there, so you would expect the marketings to be on the lower side, right? Cash cattle traded higher last week. I think the fed cattle eventually traded mostly 258 260 in the south there versus 255 256 the previous week, so anywhere up from $3 to $4 or so. Late week cash strength was supported for futures. Feeder cattle calf markets, they're still remaining strong. Okay City feeder results were higher. Feeder steers up anywhere from $2 to $10, with some of the 600 to 700 weight steers up as much $20 or so. So strong markets on the cash side of the equation. Box beef is high, but I guess we'll call it showing some mixed, slightly softer near-term action. I mean, the prices remain elevated, decent action week on week, but there is a bit of, I would say, limiting packer enthusiasm, especially because the margins remain pretty deeply negative for packers. So one report, I think last week, showed packard margins somewhere around negative 254 per head. Feedlot margins remain positive, but those negative packet margins, you know, really can constrain the slaughter pace and cash aggressiveness. So we'll just have to see how that works its way through the marketplace.
14: American Cattle News.

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2: And just like that, it was Wednesday, July 1st. Very pleased to have you tuned in again so bright and early. KSST, good morning, I'm John Mark Dempsey. It's National Ginger Snap Day. It's a day for celebrating a sweet and savory cookie treat containing molasses, cloves, ginger, cinnamon, and brown sugar. Today's factoid, the parachute was invented 120 years before the airplane. That's thinking ahead. Birthdays. Born July 1st, 1899, actor Charles Laughton. So many great roles, from The Hunchback of Notre Dame to Witness for the Prosecution.
3: You love 12 Oaks as I do.
4: Yes, Ashley. I love it as... it's more than a house. It's a whole world that wants only to be graceful and beautiful.
2: Born this day in 1916, Olivia de Havilland. Born July 1st, 1961, Princess Diana. This day in history, July 1st, 1863, during the Civil War, the Battle of Gettysburg begins. This day in 1943, income tax withholding begins. I'd say a mixed blessing. July 1st, 1962, the U.S. Post Office introduces the zip code. You

0: And our thought for the day is from Olivia de Havilland, whose birthday was July 1st. Famous people feel they must perpetually be on the crest of the wave, not realizing that it's against all the rules of life. You can't be on top all the time. It isn't natural. And so it goes. Make it a great day. Good morning. This is KSST.
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2: I'm Adam C. with your Texas Rangers report. The Rangers opened up a road series against the Cleveland Guardians last night. Details are right after this.
3: Drinking and driving is dangerous.
4: And getting high and driving is dangerous.
3: And combining THC with alcohol hits you harder than you think. Alcohol impairs you. THC amplifies it. Mixing them before driving raises your risk of causing a fatal crash
5: 25 times.
3: It's not worth the risk. Alcohol, THC, or both. Any high is a DWI. Drive sober. No regrets. Sponsored by TxDOT.
2: The Texas Rangers won their fifth straight game last night, beating the Cleveland Guardians by a score of 6-3. It took until the fourth inning for the Rangers to open up the scoring courtesy of a Jake Berger sacrifice grounder. However, the Guardians put two runs on the board the very next inning to take the lead. Berger would tie it in the sixth with an RBI single, and Nicky Lopez and Justin Foscue would tack on two more to put the Rangers ahead.
6: The 2-2. Swing and a ball hit back up the middle into center. Base hit for Nicky Lopez. Cam Cauley trots in to score his first big league run, and the Rangers lead it 3-2.
2: The Rangers return to action tonight for Game 2 of the series against Cleveland. First pitch is at 5:40. Coverage on the Rangers Sports Network. With your Texas Rangers report, I'm Adam C.

0: Here's your KSST KRVA FM weather. Heat and humidity hanging around for a while. High pressure overhead, mid-90s and sunny today. Our heat index around 100. Mid-70s and clear for the overnight hours. It looks about the same on Thursday and Friday. Mid-90s both days. Very humid and lots of sunshine. I'm meteorologist Steve Hamilton on KSST and KRVA FM.
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7: Residents in Hopkins County can expect hazy skies this week. And although it'll make for beautiful sunsets, those folks with asthma, allergies, or other respiratory conditions may notice some mild irritation and should probably head back indoors if they notice any symptoms from the dust. The tiny particles will have made a long journey, as this time of year, it originates in the Sahara Desert in North Africa. Strong winds whipping the fine material up into the upper atmosphere and it traveling thousands of miles across the Atlantic into the southern United States, right here into Hopkins County as well. The best chance for this to happen is from now until August. Most of the time only slightly affecting our air quality. It could temporarily suppress some thunderstorm development, but the biggest effect you may notice would be more vivid orange and red sunrises and sunsets. Fireworks already on sale in Hopkins County for the July 4th celebration. You can legally buy fireworks from those stands up until midnight on July 5th. You'll need to be 16 years old with a valid ID to purchase fireworks in Texas. And, of course, you cannot set those off inside the city limits of Sulphur Springs. Violating that city ordinance is a Class C misdemeanor. Receiving a citation for that carries fines up to $2,000. There are some other prohibited zones, even out in the county. You should be at least 600 feet from a church, school, or licensed child care center. It's also illegal to light them within 100 feet of a fireworks stand or a gas station. The state of Texas also making it illegal to throw fireworks from or at a motor vehicle. Remember to be safe and responsible when you're putting on your own fireworks show. Have a water source nearby. Never attempt to relight a firework that failed to go off the first time you tried. Remember to soak all the spent fireworks wrappers and sticks in water before throwing them into a trash bin. I speak from experience. They can reignite and catch on fire. Of course, the adults should always supervise the children, as we want everyone to have a safe and happy 4th of July.
8: 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Local news reported accurately and without bias, whether sourced in the city or county, allows local residents to be informed. 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
9: In obituary news, funeral service for Velma Lightfoot, age 87, of Sulphur Springs, will be held at 2 p.m. Tuesday, July 7th at Murray Owosky. Visitation will be held 1 hour prior to the service. Mrs. Lightfoot passed away Monday, June 29th at Rock Creek Health and Rehab. Velma Faye Henderson Lightfoot was born the youngest of six, September 2nd, 38, in Morton, Texas, to Jim and Edna Grady Henderson. After graduating from high school, Velma married John Wiley J.W. Lightfoot, December 21st, 56, in Plains, Texas. In her early years, she was raising her family. She worked as a beautician before devoting herself to being a homemaker. She and J.W. moved to East Texas in the late 1960s, where they began farming and ranching. In the 80s, she expanded into land development through Northeast Texas while raising their two children, Winoka and John Dub Lightfoot Jr. Velma worked alongside J.W. and was an essential part of the business, keeping the office organized and ensuring everything ran smoothly. Velma had a love for travel and treasured the many memories she made exploring Europe, Australia, New Zealand with the National Bronvi Cattle Association. She and J.W. always enjoyed taking Alaskan cruises and made many cherished trips to Branson, one of her favorite destinations. Whether traveling across the world or closer to home, she valued the experiences and time spent with family and friends. Survived by her daughter, Winoka Lightfoot, and husband Ronnie Chavez, and many, many grandchildren. Preceded to death by her husband of 61 years, John Wiley Lightfoot, parents Jim and Edna, and a son, John Dub Lightfoot Jr., and a granddaughter, Miranda Lightfoot, and all of her older siblings. In lieu of flowers, donations should be made to the charity of your choice.
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9: 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It's coming up July 4th and July 5th. You know, the Potts family will have their reunion on the Saturday, and the Memorial Day services will be on Sunday morning. They're going to have a business meeting after the church service this year. It all kicks off at about 10:30 a.m. For the church service and the business meeting, and then afterwards is that dinner on the grounds. Traditional community dinner on the grounds will conclude the morning's activities. Oh, and don't forget about the donation table. It'll help maintain Greenview Cemetery. It's going to be there Saturday and Sunday from 8 a.m. till 2 p.m. The annual garage sale at Heritage Park here in Sulphur Springs is happening July 17th, starting at 8 a.m. and finishing July 18th. Goodness me, at 5 p.m. You know where Heritage Park, it's over there at 416 North Jackson here in Sulphur Springs. For more information, give them a call at 903-885-2387 or visit their website, hopkinsmuseum.org. Mila Day Sulphur Springs is hosting a 4th of July unlimited rowdy goose bounce houses, Kona ice, shop local vendors and music, goodie bags and bottled water festival Saturday, July 4th, starting at 10 a.m. and going to 4 p.m. You know where that senior center is at? It's over at 301 Oak Avenue. $5 gets you all sorts of fun. If you want, you can come in after 2 p.m. with 2 pairs of gently worn shoes to donate. It all goes to benefit Meal a Day Sulphur Springs. This week's Celebration Plaza movie on the square is The King of Kings. The annual Potts family reunion will be held Saturday, July 4th at the Greenview Community Building. Doors open at 10:30. Covered disc lunch will be served at noon. 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
13: Texas Ag Commissioner Sid Miller is praising Secretary Robert F. Kennedy Jr.'s moves to reform federal nutrition policy, saying less processed food and greater access to fresh, nutritious products is a positive step for public health and agriculture.
14: We produce some of the healthiest foods on the planet. You know, we grow fresh fruits, fresh vegetables, beef, fish, dairy, nuts, all kinds of wholesome products that are great nourishment for our families every day. So I think for too long we've watched the rates of obesity, diabetes, even heart disease, you know, climb upward, while the consumption of fresh foods is falling off. Convenience has taken over. We made it too easy. So Secretary Kennedy and the MAHA movement, I'm so proud because they renewed national interest in eating more fruits, vegetables, and whole foods. Eat real food. That's the motto. In the past year, the national, listen to this, in the past year, national rates of obesity are down 2%. We're getting skinnier, and that we need to, because we're pretty much obese nation. So when Americans choose fresh, nutrient-dense foods, they're investing in their own health, and that'll lower the cost to the taxpayer, because right now the cost of health care is skyrocketing. We got to support producers who work hard to feed this country good, real food. So as the conversation shifts towards reducing reliance on ultra-processed foods and increasing consumption of whole foods, agriculture is the place to lead.
13: Next time on Shoot the Bull.
14: All the forecasters say we're in for an El Nino season.
13: I'm Chelsea Wade, TSN News.
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0: Mesa News. I'm Kristen Yates. Our top story, the U.S. Supreme Court decision to uphold birthright citizenship is being praised by Texas Democrats and cursed by Republicans.
1: Democratic Senate hopeful James Tallarico is calling the decision to keep birthright citizenship a victory for the Constitution and a protection that should not be up for political debate. Austin Democratic Congressman Greg Kassar spoke from the U.S. Capitol steps.
2: No would-be king gets to pick and choose who is and who is not American. One people and equal justice for every single one of them.
1: Quite a different response from Texas Republicans. Governor Abbott calls birthright citizenship a powerful magnet for illegal immigration, and that automatic citizenship for children born to parents in the U.S. illegally is an absurdity. Senator Ted Cruz called the decision a travesty, saying the 14th Amendment incentivizes illegal immigration. In Austin, Chris Fox, TSN News.
0: Republicans will hold a national convention in Texas this fall, Dallas to be specific. Texas Senate candidate Ken Paxton had announced the convention a few weeks ago, and now President Trump has confirmed it, saying it will take place again in Dallas on September 9th and 10th. An official venue is still TBD. Construction workers in southeast Texas stand down after making a discovery.
3: Work was halted at a site in Tomball after construction workers found what seems to be a very old cemetery with headstones dating back to the early 1900s. It was found underneath rubble. Workers were clearing debris at the time and getting ready to take down an older building. In a statement, Tomball police say the city is committed to treating the site with the utmost respect while an investigation

0: Investigation is underway, recognizing the area may contain the final resting place of individuals' ancestors. The site has been fenced off. Barbara Schwartz, TSN News.
1: World Cup Round of 32 action continues tonight with Team USA facing Bosnia-Herzegovina. TSN's Russell Scott with more on tonight's matchup.
2: Team USA hasn't won a World Cup knockout round game since 2002. They try to do that tonight in Santa Clara against the upstart European Bosnians. And the fans turned out to greet the team when they got to their hotel yesterday.
3: They'll come out hard. They'll come out wanting to show the fans they can win. It's America. It's amazing.
4: And I've been waiting for this for 30 years. So, very excited.
2: Kickoff tonight, 7 o'clock, and the winner advancing to the final 16. Russell Scott, TSN News.
1: And it's time to start thinking about fireworks for this 4th of July weekend. But before you light that fuse, make sure it's legal. State of Texas allows smaller fireworks like sparklers, fountains, and firecrackers. But larger devices like bottle rockets and skyrockets are largely off limits. This is TSN News.

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0: Good morning. 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
2: We'll put some coffee on, sit down and have a cup. It is Wednesday, July 1st, and we're passing the time this morning on KSST. I'm John Mark Dempsey. Weather forecast is pretty much one size fits all from now until maybe mid-September or so. Sunny with a high near 95 degrees, heat index values as high as 100. Sorry to say we don't have much of a breeze today. It'll be a south or southwest wind, such as it is, about 5 miles per hour. Next mention of rain in the forecast is a 20% chance of showers and thunderstorms on Sunday, and that continues on into Monday. We have James Terry with your Sulphur Springs and Hopkins County birthdays coming up here, but first of all, some other birthdays to tell you about.

Debbie Harry of Blondie is 81. Pamela Anderson is 59. This day in history. July 1st, 1863, during the Civil War, the Battle of Gettysburg begins. And this day in 1898, during the Spanish-American War, Teddy Roosevelt and the Rough Riders make their famous charge up San Juan Hill.

0: This day in 1867, the Dominion of Canada was formed, so it's Canada Day north of the border. July 1st, 1941, the very first television commercial on WNBT in New York.
1: America runs on Bulova time.
0: And that was it. Those were the days. Well, look after yourself, and thanks for sitting in with us on KSL.

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3: And just like that, it was Wednesday, July 1st. Very pleased to have you tuned in again so bright and early. KSST, good morning, I'm John Mark Dempsey. Some other birthdays and milestones to tell you about. Born July 1st, 1899, actor Charles Laughton. So many great roles, from The Hunchback of Notre Dame to Witness for the Prosecution.
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5: 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I love it as more than a house. 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
3: Born this day in 1916, Olivia de Havilland.

Dan Aykroyd of Saturday Night Live, the Blues Brothers, and Ghostbusters, and many others, is 74. Born July 1st, 1961, Princess Diana. This day in history, July 1st, 1863, during the Civil War, the Battle of Gettysburg begins. This day in 1943, income tax withholding begins. I'd say a mixed blessing. July 1st, 1962, the U.S. Post Office introduces the zip code.

Sunny today, a high of 95 degrees. Heat index values as high as 101. Not much of a wind. What wind we have coming out of the south, about 5 to 10 miles an hour. Chance of rain coming back into the forecast Sunday and Monday. And so it goes. Make it a great day. Good morning. 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

0: Here's your KSST KRVA FM weather. Heat and humidity hanging around for a while. High pressure overhead, mid-90s and sunny today. Our heat index around 100. Mid-70s and clear for the overnight hours. It looks about the same on Thursday and Friday. Mid-90s both days. Very humid and lots of sunshine. I'm meteorologist Steve Hamilton on KSST and KRVA FM.
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0: morning. This is Morning News Break from the Texas State Network. I'm Kristen Yates. Leading our news this morning, it's official. President Trump confirms the GOP will hold the party's first ever midterm convention in Dallas come fall.
1: Ken Paxton actually let the cat out of the bag on this a couple of weeks back during a teletown hall meeting, saying a midterm convention would be held in Dallas in September. Yesterday, the president confirmed this in a Truth Social post. The exact convention venue has not been explicitly formalized by the RNC, but we do know National Republican Party representatives toured American Airlines Center in late February to evaluate it as a possible site. While rare in modern politics, these national midterm conventions are not entirely unprecedented. The Democrats routinely held them during the 70s and 80s. Kurt Lewis, TSN News.
0: The U.S. Supreme Court decision to uphold birthright citizenship is being praised by Texas Democrats and cursed by Republicans.
2: Democratic Senate hopeful James Tallarico is calling the decision to keep birthright citizenship a victory for the Constitution and a protection that should not be up for political debate. Austin Democratic Congressman Greg Kassar spoke from the U.S. Capitol steps.
3: No would-be king gets to pick and choose who is and who is not American. One people and equal justice for every single one of them.
2: Quite a different response from Texas Republicans. Governor Abbott calls birthright citizenship a powerful magnet for illegal immigration and that automatic citizenship for children born to parents in the U.S. illegally is an absurdity. Senator Ted Cruz called the decision a travesty, saying the 14th Amendment incentivizes illegal immigration. In Austin, Chris Fox, TSN News.
0: Governor Abbott claims that his taxpayer empowerment plan would end the school tax and cut property tax bills in half forever.
4: We got to get away from using your homestead to pay for public education in the state of Texas. The state should be responsible for that.
0: Abbott says he would also limit property appraisals to once every 5 years. Critics of this plan, like his Democratic opponent for governor, Gina Hinojosa, warned this plan would drain billions of dollars from already underfunded public schools. Abbott's plan would also require local government to get two-thirds voter approval if they wish to raise taxes. We have more of your statewide news coming up just ahead on TSN's Morning News Break.
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0: Welcome back to Morning News Break. That whole Brendan Sorsby saga has caused a lot of interest in Texas Tech football. Paramount Plus is working on a new docuseries about the Red Raider football program. It'll follow the team as well as head coach Joey McGuire and what they've gone through during the offseason. That includes all the controversy over Sorsby, who, as we know, originally committed to play at Tech but went to treatment for gambling issues and thus caused a bunch of lawsuits. Sorsby then changed his mind, tried to go pro, and we know what happened there. The NFL nor the CFL will take him this season. The series will start on Paramount Plus right before the beginning of the Red Raiders' new season in August. One person is dead, another is hospitalized after a pickup truck crashed through the front of a bakery in the Houston area yesterday.
10: Just after 3 in the afternoon, employees of a Nothing Bundt cake store heard a deafening roar.
11: We thought the building was falling.
10: Liliana Trevino was in the kitchen, but an 18-year-old co-worker was in front when a pickup truck crashed in.
11: Our manager was screaming. I guess she had seen her and said that she was, you know, not with us anymore.
10: The unidentified teen was pronounced dead. A customer had minor injuries. Police say the driver, a man man in his late 70s was trying to park when he hit the gas instead of the brakes.
0: That's Jim Ryan reporting. Reports say that a trainee at Lackland Air Force Base in San Antonio has died from the flu.
9: The outbreak began not too long after Defense Secretary Pete Hegseth in April made the flu vaccine voluntary. San Antonio Congressman Joaquin Castro wants an investigation into the death of 25-year-old Air Force trainee Keon McDaniel. He says flu spreads quickly, and it took the Pentagon more than a month to approve Lackland's request to reinstate the vaccine mandate.
12: In the meantime, many more trainees got sick. Unfortunately, time and again, Republicans in Congress and the administration have shown they're willing to play politics with our troops.
9: There are over 284 confirmed cases and at least four hospitalizations from Lackland. Castro has helped introduce an amendment to the National Defense Authorization Act to require all service members be vaccinated. Barbara Schwartz, TSN News.
0: The U.S. Justice Department and more than a dozen states, including Texas, have reached a proposed settlement with three major egg producers who were accused of scheming together to drive up prices between June 2022 and March 2025.
5: The companies have not admitted any wrongdoing under the settlement, instead blaming the high prices on the pandemic and the bird flu outbreak. As part of the agreement, they'll pay the states a total of $3.3 million and donate 53 million eggs to food banks and community organizations. Some agriculture advocacy groups say that doesn't go far enough, saying consumers paid record prices while dominant egg producers reported extraordinary profits.
0: That's Sophie Flay with that report. Construction workers in southeast Texas stand down after making a discovery. Work was halted at a site in Tomball after they found what seems to be a very old cemetery, headstones dating back more than 100 years. Workers were clearing debris at the time, getting ready to take down an older building when they made the discovery. In a statement, Tomball police say the city is committed to treating the site with the utmost respect as an investigation is underway. Well, 4th of July is just around the corner. Those wanting to celebrate outdoors have plenty of options at our state parks.
13: From Ray Roberts Lake State Park in North Texas to Mustang Island on the coast to Capra Canyon State Park in the Panhandle, dozens of parks are offering rich history events and hands-on activities for people during the holiday weekend.
14: We think about ancient history, think about things like prehistoric hunting and bows and arrows, and you can learn how to throw an adlatl, which is an ancient hunting spear, or practice your archery at Inks Lake State Park.
13: Katie Rainey with Texas State Parks says parks like Goose Island, Lake Corpus Christi, Lockhart, and Purtis Creek will also be hosting an event where people can learn about how to make the ink used to sign some of America's important documents like the Declaration and Constitution. As Rainey says, that ink comes from nature. Emily Capetillo, TSN News.
0: It's time now this morning for our app of the day. Here's David Rankin.
15: 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It also comes with support for both front and back cameras. 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Same with the autofocus. There's time lapse available as well. It comes with video stabilization, dual shot Recorder is one of the early contenders for App of the Year on iTunes. It's free with the subscription model. I'm David Rankin, TSN News.
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0: And now, TSN's Mike Rogers with the other side of the news.
19: When it comes to home decor, Andrew Braun says he prefers metal, pressed and painted. See, Andrew is the guy with the biggest collection of license plates in the world, and he's only 18 years old, a student at the University of West Virginia. He says he got the first view from his dad, who worked at a rental car company.
17: He brought home a couple of license plates just to, you know, hang up in the garage, and I just kind of went haywire over them.
19: And with a little encouragement from his parents, it wasn't long before Andrew's collection had become an obsession.
20: Little GTO, you really looking fine.
17: They encouraged me to write letters to the governors of the different states.
19: Trying to get one from each state, which he did. What was the last of the 50 states that you got?
17: I think it was Vermont.
19: That, of course, right next to New Hampshire.
21: The most dramatic license plate of all has to be New Hampshire's, which says, live free or die!
19: But don't think for a second that Andrew stopped at 50.
17: I wanted this thing to continue.
19: And so he went international, collecting plates from dozens of countries, all the way up to his most recent acquisition, the license plate from Tristan da Cunha.
22: I don't understand a word you just said.
19: Oh, come on. It's that little island in the Atlantic Ocean.
17: It's halfway between Brazil and South Africa.
19: He says it took him years to get that plate.
17: The one that I really, really want, though, is an island called Banaba. It's a small island in a specific country called Kiribati.
19: And the reason he wants that one?
17: If you've ever looked on, like, CNN, you see a little article that says this country won't exist in 20 years.
19: Because of the rise in sea level. It'll be underwater, along with all of its cars. So all you Banabians out there listening today, please help this kid out.
17: I'm running out of space in my room.
19: And I'm Mike Rogers with the other side of the news on TSN.
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23: I'm Trevor Beck with your TSN Sports Minute. Rangers get their sixth win in a row and are now two games above 500, which is something they haven't done since mid-April. And they had some insurance from Josh Young.
24: Here's the pitch. There's a high fly ball to deep right field. Going back is Watson. He's still going. He's at the wall. That ball is history. Josh Young with an oppo taco. And the Rangers lead it 4-2 in the eighth. His ninth home run, his 32nd run batted in.
23: Rangers win 6-4 and go for seven straight today at 12-10. Astros faced off versus the Twins last night, and all-star incumbent Yordan Alvarez had a grand moment.
24: High, deep, to right field, all the way back and gone! Put four on the board with 44. The Astros lead this game 6-3.
23: Astros win 6-4 and face the Twins again tonight at 7-10. I'm Trevor Beck with your TSN Sports Minute.
0: This has been your morning news break. I'm Kristen Yates, TSN News.
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1: Residents in Hopkins County can expect hazy skies this week, and although it'll make for beautiful sunsets, those folks with asthma, allergies, or other respiratory conditions may notice some mild irritation and should probably head back indoors if they notice any symptoms from the dust. The tiny particles will have made a long journey, as this time of year, it originates in the Sahara Desert in North Africa. Strong winds whipping the fine material up into the upper atmosphere and it traveling thousands of miles across the Atlantic into the southern United States, right here into Hopkins County as well. The best chance for this to happen is from now until August. Most of the time only slightly affecting our air quality. It could temporarily suppress some thunderstorm development, but the biggest effect you may notice would be more vivid orange and red sunrises and sunsets. Fireworks already on sale in Hopkins County for the July 4th celebration. You can legally buy fireworks from those stands up until midnight on July 5th. You'll need to be 16 years old with a valid ID to purchase fireworks in Texas. And, of course, you cannot set those off inside the city limits of Sulphur Springs. Violating that city ordinance is a Class C misdemeanor. Receiving a citation for that carries fines up to $2,000. There are some other prohibited zones, even out in the county. You should be at least 600 feet from a church, school, or licensed child care center. It's also illegal to light them within 100 feet of a fireworks stand or a gas station. The state of Texas also making it illegal to throw fireworks from or at a motor vehicle. Remember to be safe and responsible when you're putting on your own fireworks show. Have a water source nearby. Never attempt to relight a firework that failed to go off the first time you tried. Remember to soak all the spent fireworks wrappers and sticks in water before throwing them into a trash bin. I speak from experience. They can reignite and catch on fire. Of course, the adults should always supervise the children, as we want everyone to have a safe and happy 4th of July.
2: 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Some important reminders about New World Screwworm. If you suspect livestock may be infested, immediately report to the Texas Animal Health Commission, the USDA, or your local veterinarian. Animals with non-healing suspicious wounds or signs should not be moved from their current location. Avoid moving animals from a pasture or premises. Only pen or corral the animals to prevent further spread. And keep suspect animals in one area while you wait for collection to occur.
29: In obituary news, funeral service for Velma Lightfoot, age 87, of Sulphur Springs, will be held at 2 p.m. Tuesday, July 7th at Murray Owosky. Visitation will be held 1 hour prior to the service. Mrs. Lightfoot passed away Monday, June 29th at Rock Creek Health and Rehab. Velma Faye Henderson Lightfoot was born the youngest of six, September 2nd, 38, in Morton, Texas, to Jim and Edna Grady Henderson. After graduating from high school, Velma married John Wiley J.W. Lightfoot, December 21st, 56, in Plains, Texas. In her early years, she was raising her family. She worked as a beautician before devoting herself to being a homemaker. She and J.W. moved to East Texas in the late 1960s, where they began farming and ranching. In the 80s, she expanded into land development through Northeast Texas while raising their two children, Winoka and John Dub Lightfoot Jr. Velma worked alongside J.W. and was an essential part of the business, keeping the office organized and ensuring everything ran smoothly. Velma had a love for travel and treasured the many memories she made exploring Europe, Australia, New Zealand with the National Bronvie Cattle Association. She and J.W. always enjoyed taking Alaskan cruises and made many cherished trips to Branson, one of her favorite destinations. Whether traveling across the world or closer to home, she valued the experiences and time spent with family and friends. Survived by her daughter, Winoka Lightfoot, and husband Ronnie Chavez, and many, many grandchildren. Preceded to death by her husband of 61 years, John Wiley Lightfoot, parents Jim and Edna, and a son, John Dub Lightfoot Jr., and a granddaughter, Miranda Lightfoot, and all of her older siblings. In lieu of flowers, donations should be made to the charity of your choice. Taking a look at your community calendar, Celebration Market will return to Celebration Plaza
3: 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It's coming up July 4th and July 5th. You know, the Potts family will have their reunion on the Saturday, and the Memorial Day services will be on Sunday morning. They're going to have a business meeting after the church service this year. It all kicks off at about 10:30 a.m. For the church service and the business meeting, and then afterwards is that dinner on the grounds, traditional community dinner on the grounds, will conclude the morning's activities. Oh, and don't forget about the donation table. It'll help maintain Greenview Cemetery. It's going to be there Saturday and Sunday from 8 a.m. till 2 p.m.
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Gosh, looks like Saturday, July 4th, it even a little warmer, sunny with a high near 97, and not much of a breeze from the south. Sunday, we do have a 20% chance of showers and thunderstorms, mostly sunny, high of 96. And by Monday, it's a 30% chance of rain, mostly sunny, high of 95 on Monday. Coming up after 8 o'clock, the History and Heritage Files with the great Bill Bradford. About 8:30 this morning, Tumbleweed Smith and the Sound of Texas. And we say thanks for hanging out with us this morning here on KSST.

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0: KSST has been reporting the news for Sulphur Springs and Hopkins County since 1947. We couldn't look to the future without remembering our past. These are the History and Heritage Files as compiled and presented by Bill Bradford prior to 2014.
1: These are the History and Heritage Files for the 24th day of June. On this day in 1957, little Nancy Castleberry of Cooper, Texas, who had her own program on KSST, won the National Arthur Godfrey Nationwide Television Talent Show.
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3: Well, you knocked the thing off the peg for two of them. Is all right with you if I tie them up, huh?
5: Nan Castle, Nancy Castleberry, received well-earned honors across the nation before her 17th birthday. 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
6: Just as I got off the stage, well, I had a call from Nashville, Tennessee, with Randall Loffrey, and he also got me my contract where I can be a victor. And then he said,
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6: We had spaghetti and meatballs, about three cokes each. We had a lot.
3: Oh, it sounds good.
6: And they made me sing it because I...
1: Nancy went on to be a professional singer, sang for years professionally. She now lives in Houston, husband, four grown children. 40 years later, she came by, we reminisced, and I said... You still remember the words?
7: The one on Arthur Godfrey that I
1: sure.
7: won with?
1: Uh-huh.
7: Wouldn't anybody care to meet a sweet old-fashioned girl? Scoobly-dooby-doo, doesn't anybody

0: in some sloppy socks, a crazy rock and roll and a little Goldilocks. That's enough.
1: Now, where did that Scooby-Doo come? Were we really doing that Scooby-Doo back then?
0: Scoobly-dooby-doo.
1: Really sing that thing?
0: I never said those things, but they were sung a lot of things.
2: On this day in 1960, the Community Progress Awards were presented at a special countywide meeting at Dyke. Murray Cox was the guest speaker. He was the WBAP farm director. These are the Heritage Files.
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0: just walking out on the stage. You can hear a bit of applause from the audience. He's fumbling around with the microphone right now. He's giving his cues to the boys. He's winding up his legs. And here he goes with Heartbreak Motel.
1: Well, we're gonna start at the end of Lonely Street at Heartbreak Motel.

0: 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Details in a moment on The Sound of Texas.
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0: After a career in the medical field, Dr. Deborah Burkett settled down on some family land in Cherokee County. She hired a company to build her a log home. She looked at the foundation and thought it was too small.
2: My granddaddy's brother, Uncle Aaron, was still living when I was building this home. He walked around. He said, "Do you see that broom over in the corner that the workmen are using?" I said, "Yes, sir." He said, "You get that broom and you sweep this entire foundation and then you tell me it's too small." I said, "I think you're right. This is about the right size."
0: Dr. Burkett spent some time in Alaska and has a cottonwood mantle from that state. She also has a totem pole made by an Alaskan artist called Birdman.
2: It's a bear made out of one piece of wood, and the bear's clutching a giant salmon, and the giant salmon is food and harvest, which is good luck. That always stood in Birdman's front yard, and I always told him I wanted it, and he said I put my hex on it. He had to mail it because it belonged to me, because I loved it so much.
0: It was quite an ordeal to get the totem pole from Alaska to the woods in Cherokee County.
2: Birdman's the champ at making do. So he found a big refrigerator box, put the totem pole in that with lots of duct tape. Also in it was the cottonwood mantelpiece, and also was the moose horns that you saw in the bedroom. They were broken, you know, the two pieces, the head wasn't there. So Birdman was able to scrooch and ooch and put a horn here and another horn there. Movers from Palestine called and said, "We have a package to deliver." And I said, "That's good. Bring it on." He said, "Oh, no, lady, you don't understand. We don't deliver anything over 1,000 pounds. So I said, "Oh, dear." I said, "What is it?" He said, "We don't know, but we're taking bets." So I got a lot of guys with one big pickup, and we all go to Palestine. Once I got there and I saw a piece of the horn sticking out and a piece of the totem pole sticking out, I knew what it was.
0: Dr. Deborah Burkett of Mixon. I'm Tumbleweed Smith with The Sound of Texas.

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0: Here's your KSST KRVA FM weather. Heat and humidity hanging around for a while. High pressure overhead, mid-90s and sunny today. Our heat index around 100. Mid-70s and clear for the overnight hours. It looks about the same on Thursday and Friday. Mid-90s both days. Very humid and lots of sunshine. I'm meteorologist Steve Hamilton on KSST and KRVA FM.
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1: TSN News and Tristan Ryans. Governor Abbott claims his taxpayer empowerment plan would eliminate property taxes for public education. TSN's Chris Fox has more.
2: Governor Abbott proposes ending the school tax, claiming it would cut property tax bills in half.
3: We got to get away from using your homestead to pay for public education in the state of Texas. The state should be responsible for that.
2: Critics like his Democratic opponent for governor, Gina Hinojosa, warned that this plan would drain billions of dollars from already underfunded public schools. Abbott Its plan would also require local governments to get a supermajority voter approval if they want to raise taxes at all. He says he would also limit property appraisals to once every 5 years.
3: We must reduce that 10% per year appraisal to no more than 3% a year.
2: Critics also say Abbott's tax plan would lead to cuts in needed local government services. In Austin, Chris Fox, TSN News.
1: At least 284 cases of flu have been reported at Lackland Air Force Base in San Antonio since Defense Secretary Pete Hegseth made the vaccine voluntary in April. San Antonio Congressman Joaquin Castro says there have been at least 4 hospitalizations and 1 death. 25-year-old trainee Keon McDaniel. Castro has helped introduce an amendment to restore the vaccine for all service members.
4: Our nation is at war with Iran and has increased its military presence in the Western Hemisphere. And so it's imperative that we maintain our military readiness and do everything in our power to protect our troops and, of course, protect the public.
1: He says it took the Pentagon a month to allow the Air Force to institute a targeted exception requiring all incoming recruits at Lackland to get the shot. Castro says Republicans in the administration and Congress have shown they're willing to play politics with our troops. And President Trump announces the dates for a midterm convention for Republicans this fall.
5: It's happening in Texas. Texas Attorney General and Senate candidate Ken Paxton had previously said it would be in Dallas. Now, President Trump has posted a message on social media saying the dates will be September 9th and 10th. He says Dallas is one of his favorite places in the world. Republicans are expected to use the convention to rally support for Paxton's Senate campaign, and the Republican National Committee has not announced the venue for the event, but the representatives did tour the American Airlines Center in Dallas earlier this year. Bri Alvarado, TSN News.
1: Time now for a TSN Business Update brought to you by ASCO Equipment. Global shares are mixed as uncertainty persists over conflict in the Middle East and access to the crucial Strait of Hormuz despite an initial deal to end the U.S.-Iran war. Shares rose in Germany in early Wednesday but fell in France and Britain. The U.S. dollar rose to 162.65 Japanese yen, hitting a 40-year high as traders remained wary over risks of an intervention in the market. Oil prices initially rose but then fell. Tuesday on Wall Street, stocks trimmed their losses after a rocky June. The Dow's up 0.2%, S&P 500 up 0.8%, NASDAQ up 1.5%. This is TSN News.
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1: Iranian state TV says a foreign container ship ran aground in the Strait of Hormuz using an unapproved route. This highlights Tehran's claim to control the strait, a crucial waterway for global oil and gas. Eugene Carroll has asked a judge to require President Trump to pay her $5 million from a jury verdict that found Trump sexually abused her in the 1990s and defamed her after she publicly described the attack in 2019. As the nation celebrates its 250th birthday this weekend, the legislative branch has momentarily called it quits. House leadership abruptly canceled votes Tuesday and sent lawmakers home early. Speaker Mike Johnson's majority was once again ground to a standstill by rebellious Republicans refusing their own party's agenda. And Democratic Socialist Malat Kiros has defeated U.S. Representative Diana DeGette in a Colorado House primary, a stunning victory for the first-time candidate against an almost 30-year incumbent. Tristan Ryans, TSN News.
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9: Here's your KSST KRBA FM weather. Heat and humidity hanging around for a while. High pressure overhead, mid-90s and sunny today. Our heat index around 100. Mid-70s and clear for the overnight hours. It looks about the same on Thursday and Friday. Mid-90s both days. Very humid and lots of sunshine. I'm meteorologist Steve Hamilton on KSST and KRVA FM.
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0: founding fathers debated over, struggled with, and compromised on what would become the Declaration of Independence. Their ponderings ranged from apprehension and concern to defiant hope before finally adding their John Hancocks. Happy birthday, America.
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10: 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The olive green to blue green leaves turn yellow beige in fall and stand tall all year long. The airy yellow flowers form a cloud over the foliage and seed heads remain throughout the winter. Apache Rose is a shorter, upright switchgrass growing 40 to 48 inches tall. This new introduction has gray-green leaves that develop rose-colored tips when the rose-colored flowers appear in fall. Add a bit more color with Prairie Winds Cheyenne Sky. The blue-green leaves turn wine red in early summer and complement the purple flowers that appear in late summer. 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

0: you find a crumpled up $20 bill in a forgotten pocket?
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0: Yeah, our songs are like that.
2: This is KSST Sulphur Springs. This news update brought to you by Earth Goddess Apothecary in Sulphur Springs.
3: Governor Greg Abbott announced the recipients of the 2026 Outstanding Women in Texas Government Awards. This biannual award honors women in state service who are helping to shape the future of Texas by contributing their notable talents and skills. Quote, congratulations to the four remarkable women who have been selected as recipients of the 2026 Outstanding Women in Texas Government Awards, end quote, said Governor Abbott. Quote, these women have raised the bar for the next generation of leaders who will follow in their footsteps to serve, inspire, and make a remarkable difference in the lives of Texans. Cecilia and I are honored to have such extraordinary leaders in our great state as we create a more prosperous Texas for all, end quote. The 2026 Outstanding Women in Texas Government Award recipients are: for leadership, Shuna Powell, Teacher Retirement System of Texas. 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Community involvement, April Hernandez, Texas Municipal Retirement System, and rising star, Lorna Camacho, Texas Department of Insurance. 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An independent committee then selected the women whose contributions best exemplified each one. The Governor's Commission for Women promotes opportunities for Texas women.
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5: 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I'm Kerry Martin with a market update on the Texas Farm Bureau Radio Network. Cattle futures starting the day higher with October live cattle up $1.17, $237.82. The December contract up $1.07, $237.45. Feeder cattle higher, August up $1.90, $366.50. September feeders up $1.92, trading at $364.45. Corn higher with September up 6 cents, 422 3/4. December corn up 6 1/4, 442 1/4. September Kansas City wheat up 12 1/2, 637 3/4. Cotton starting higher with October up 91 points, 75.90. New crop December cotton up 116 points, 77.76. August West Texas crude down 60 cents, 68.90 a barrel. I'm Kerry Martin on the Texas Farm Bureau Radio Network.
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0: choose yourself. Senate candidate Ken Paxton let the cat out of the bag a couple of weeks ago. It is going to take place on September 9th and 10th, and the city is confirmed to be Dallas, though an actual venue is still to be determined. The U.S. Justice Department and more than a dozen states, including Texas, have reached a proposed settlement with three major egg producers accused of scheming together to drive up prices between June 2022 and March 2025.
1: The companies have not admitted any wrongdoing under the settlement, instead blaming the high prices on the pandemic and the bird flu outbreak. As part of the agreement, they'll pay the states a total of $3.3 million and donate 53 million eggs to food banks and community organizations. Some agriculture advocacy groups say that doesn't go far enough, saying consumers paid record prices while dominant egg producers reported extraordinary profits.
0: Sophie Flay with that report. A South Texas woman who was stabbed to death by three other women has been identified and the suspects arrested.
2: Del Rio police were called out to Valverde Regional Medical Center on reports of a multiple stabbing. Cops say 32-year-old Carolina Pena was allegedly stabbed by three women on Tuesday. She was rushed to a San Antonio hospital where she died. Arrested were 21-year-old Keandra Renee Foz along with sisters, 21-year-old Kitty Diaz and 19-year-old Amaya Diaz. Investigators say the victim went to Foz's house where the Diaz sisters arrived shortly thereafter, and one was seen approaching the victim with a knife on video, each suspect being held on $5 million bond. Eric Lycom, TSN News.
0: Over $100 million aims to beef up electric reliability in the Panhandle and South Plains. Governor Abbott says the grant through the Texas Energy Fund will support a series of infrastructure upgrades. These include repairing or replacing power poles, modernizing equipment to reduce outage risks, and improving grid monitoring technology. Also adding to the upgrades is a drone-based inspection program, which can access over 273,000 utility poles over the area and hopefully address potential issues before they happen. Well, you might want to take a second look at that lottery ticket.
3: A winning Powerball ticket worth $1 million is set to expire soon. The slip matching all five white numbers drawn on February 2nd, reading 3, 8, 31, 60, 65, was purchased at the Circle K at West Palmer Lane in Austin and is set to expire on August 1st if it's not validated. The winner can claim their prize in person at the Texas Lottery Claim Center or by mail, but time is running out. Justin Ryan's TSN News.

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1: Iranians meet with intermediaries in Qatar today, one day after the U.S. team did the same, hoping to firm up a way to end Operation Epic Fury. Virtual talks starting today on possibly ending the agreement between the U.S., Canada, and Mexico. The president has already imposed tariffs of 25% on Canadian and Mexican autos, as well as auto parts, and 50% on steel and aluminum from the countries. Today marks 1 week since the devastating earthquakes in Venezuela. Nearly 2,000 people are confirmed dead, but there have still been successful rescues from under the rubble, including that of a 3-year-old child and a puppy. A founding member of the Village People has passed away. 74-year-old Victor Willis suffered what the band called a short but aggressive illness. He was the one usually dressed as a motorcycle cop. I'm Kristen Yates, TSN News.

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1: Here's your KSST KRVA FM weather. Heat and humidity hanging around for a while. High pressure overhead, mid-90s and sunny today. Our heat index around 100. Mid-70s and clear for the overnight hours. It looks about the same on Thursday and Friday. Mid-90s both days. Very humid and lots of sunshine. I'm meteorologist Steve Hamilton on KSST and KRVA FM.
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KSST serves the Hopkins County, Texas area.

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The preceding signal was a test of the public warning system for weather radio station K-West North 31. During potentially dangerous weather situations, specially built receivers can be automatically activated by the signal to warn of the impending hazard. Tests of the signal and receiver's performance are normally conducted by the National Weather Service each Wednesday between 10 a.m. and noon and between 6 to 8 p.m. If there is a threat of severe weather, the test will be postponed to the next available good weather day. Reception of this broadcast, and especially the warning alarm tone, will vary at any given location. This variation, normally more noticeable at greater distances from the transmitter, can occur even though you are using a good quality receiver in good working order. The warning alarm tone will be activated for hazardous watches and warnings for the following counties: Collin, Delta, Fanning, Franklin, Hopkins, Hunt, Kaufman, Raines, Rockwall, Van Zandt, and Wood. This concludes the test of weather radio station K-West North 31.

0: 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These songs are perfectly measured and right on time. Yep, we've got you covered.
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6: 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Hello, everyone. I'm veterinarian Dr. Bob Judd with Texas Vet News on the Texas Farm Bureau Radio Network. Medical devices are commonly used in horses, and you may think they are drugs, but they are not, and there is a big difference. You may think of medical devices as equipment, but this category can also include injectable products, and it is important as a horse owner to know the difference. The Food and Drug Administration's regulation of animal medical devices is less stringent than human medical devices, and animal medical devices are not subject to FDA review for safety and effectiveness before coming to market. The American Association of Equine Practitioners, or AAEP, realizes the need for responsible use of medical devices in equine practice, and the veterinarian needs to communicate clearly to the client that the horse is being given a medical device and not a drug. If you look at all the advertisement of injectable medications in equine magazines, read the fine print, as many are classified as medical devices and not drugs. The difference is medical devices achieve their primary intended purpose without chemical action or metabolism, while drugs act through chemical action or metabolism. Also, the most important fact to you as a horse owner is animal drugs are subject to FDA approval. Because animal medical devices are not approved prior to being marketed and do not undergo ongoing regulatory oversight or manufacturing processes once marketed, your veterinarian should communicate clearly to you that a medical device is being used in your horse and not an FDA-approved drug. Manufacturers of animal medical devices are also not required to report adverse events to the FDA. So next time you see an advertisement for an injectable medication, check to see if it is a medical device or a drug. I'm veterinarian Dr. Bob Judd with today's Texas Vet News. You are listening to the Texas Farm Bureau Radio Network. I'm veterinarian Dr. Bob Judd, host of Texas Vet News. There are steps we should take if we suspect new world screwworms in our livestock. First, immediately report to the Texas Animal Health Commission, the USDA, or your local veterinarian. After collection and wound cleaning, use appropriate treatment methods to care for the wound based on current conditions and advice from your local veterinarian. Keep the wound covered if possible and treat it until it is healed to avoid more infestations. And report suspicious wildlife to a Texas Parks and Wildlife Department wildlife biologist.
7: 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I'm Kerry Martin with a market update on the Texas Farm Bureau Radio Network. Cattle futures trading slightly higher with August live cattle up 10 cents, 242.52. The October up 57, trading at 237.22. Feeder cattle higher, August feeders up 72 cents, 365.32. September feeder cattle up 82 cents, 363.35. Corn and wheat both higher. September corn up 4.25, 421 a bushel. December corn up 4.5 at 440.5. September Kansas City wheat up 14 cents, 639.25. Cotton is higher with the October up 91 points, 75.90. December cotton up 169 points, 78.49 cents. August West Texas crude down 58 at 68.92 a barrel. I'm Kerry Martin on the Texas Farm Bureau Radio Network.
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0: You know, our music is known to heal the soul. 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
1: This is KSST Sulphur Springs. This news update brought to you by Earth Goddess Apothecary in Sulphur Springs.
2: Fireworks already on sale in Hopkins County for the July 4th celebration. You can legally buy fireworks from those stands up until midnight on July 5th. You'll need to be 16 years old with a valid ID to purchase fireworks in Texas. And, of course, you cannot set those off inside the city limits of Sulphur Springs. Violating that city ordinance is a Class C misdemeanor. Receiving a citation for that carries fines up to $2,000. There are some other prohibited zones. Even out in the county, you should be at least 600 feet from a church, school, or licensed child care center. It's also illegal to light them within 100 feet of a firework stand or a gas station. The state of Texas also making it illegal to throw fireworks from or at a motor vehicle. Remember to be safe and responsible when you're putting on your own fireworks show. Have a water source nearby. Never attempt to relight a firework that failed to go off the first time you tried. Remember to soak all the spent fireworks wrappers and sticks in water before throwing them into a trash bin. I speak from experience. They can reignite and catch on fire. Of course, the adults should always supervise the children, as we want everyone to have a safe and happy 4th of July.
1: 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That's the afternoon drive from 4 to 6 p.m. on KSST.
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1: DSN News, I'm Kristen Yates. Our top story, a continued investigation in the Houston area following the death of one person and the hospitalization of another after a pickup truck crashed through the front of a bakery yesterday.
2: Just after 3 in the afternoon, employees of a Nothing Bundt cake store heard a deafening roar.
3: We thought the building was falling.
2: Liliana Trevino was in the kitchen, but an 18-year-old co-worker was in front when a pickup truck crashed in.
3: Our manager was screaming. I guess she had seen her and said that she was, you know, not with us anymore.
2: The unidentified teen was pronounced dead. A customer had minor injuries. Police say the driver, a man in his late 70s, was trying to park when he hit the gas instead of the brakes.
1: That's Jim Ryan reporting. A Coleman County family is picking up the pieces after a fire destroyed their home on Father's Day. The McMillans were vacationing in Colorado and came back to find their house beyond repair. Amy McMillan tells KTXS there was an item recovered that seemed like it was a bit of divine intervention.
4: We did find our Bibles after we did some digging. My son's Bible actually made it through the smoke in there. But our Bibles are sitting over there. They're a little wet, but they made it. It's just ironic that the important things stayed and the material things are gone.
1: The family sadly lost a mother cat and several kittens in the fire, but other pets were okay. Amy says there was no sign of anyone on their property. She believes the fire came from an electrical source. An arena in Amarillo is set to celebrate America's 250th in the most Texas way possible, with a rodeo. The Will Rogers Range Riders are set to host. It's their 85th event. Events include rodeo competitions and mutton busting for the kids, as well as live music and dancing. The Range Riders are considered the oldest continuously operating riding club in the country. Rodeo tickets, $15 for those 13 and up. Those younger get in free. It all starts tomorrow, runs through July 4th, with events starting between 6 and 7 p.m. each night. Well, it is win or go home for Team USA as they enter the knockout round of the World Cup tonight.
5: First, let me explain. Bosnia and Herzegovina are one country. They're on the Balkan Peninsula near the Adriatic Sea. The two ended a war back in the mid-90s and then became one country. Now to the game. The U.S. heavily favored. They won their group round. Bosnia is third in their group. For Team USA's Florian Balogun, this is going to be big.
6: First knockout game for me, but it's just intense focus, intense concentration, and I feel like, that's what's going to be the key component for us to go out there and do well.
5: The face of Team USA, of course, Christian Pulisic. He's been dealing with a calf injury, but yesterday told reporters he's feeling good, ready to go tonight. Russell Scott, TSN News.
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1: A major shakeup to the federal student loan system affecting millions of borrowers is in effect today. The changes mean some Americans will face higher monthly payments on their student loans. Other borrowers will face new limits. U.S. special envoys are in Qatar to meet with Qatari and Pakistani mediators. Despite the negotiations, there are still strong words being exchanged between the U.S. and Iran. The war in Ukraine rages on with no clear indications that Russia and Ukraine can come to a peaceful resolution. The U.S. has been trying to help the two sides negotiate a deal. The USDA reports the cattle herd across the U.S. has hit a 75-year low, and it's impacting what we spend at the store. The cost of ground beef has surged to nearly $7 per pound on average. I'm Kristen Yates, TSN News.
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11: Here's your KSST KRVA FM weather. Heat and humidity hanging around for a while. High pressure overhead, mid-90s and sunny today. Our heat index around 100. Mid-70s and clear for the overnight hours. It looks about the same on Thursday and Friday. Mid-90s both days. Very humid and lots of sunshine. I'm meteorologist Steve Hamilton on KSST and KRVA-FM.
12: 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It's important to monitor our livestock closely for New World screwworm. 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If you suspect livestock may be infested, immediately report to the Texas Animal Health Commission, the USDA, or your local veterinarian.

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0: 271. Cattle, cotton, and grains all mostly higher. I'm Kerry Martin with a market update on the Texas Farm Bureau Radio Network. Live cattle trading higher on all except the nearby August. It's down 47 cents, 241.95. October up 7 at 236.72. Feeder cattle higher across the board with August up 37 cents, 364.97. September feeders up 5, 362.57. Corn is higher with September up 3.75, 420.5. December corn up 4.25 at 440.25. September Kansas City wheat up 9 cents, 634.25. Cotton trading higher with new crop December up 114 points, 77.94 cents. August West Texas crude down $1.25, 68.25 a barrel. I'm Kerry Martin on the Texas Farm Bureau Radio Network.
1: The July forecast for Texas. 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As farmers and ranchers continue to take care of their operations across the state, we enter the month of July, and meteorologist in charge at the National Weather Service, Tom Bradshaw, joins us from Fort Worth. And Tom, let's quickly recap June, a rainy month in many locations across Texas.
2: The month of June was fairly wet across a good part of the state of Texas, particularly in areas kind of along and east of I-35 and I-37 and down in the southeast and the deep south. We saw rainfall amounts anywhere from maybe 200 to 300% of normal, including some flash flood situations across that area. Unfortunately, out west, where we actually need the rain, in the Panhandle and parts of west central Texas, things were once again very dry, and we're seeing that with the drought monitor continuing to show abnormally dry conditions up in the Panhandle and parts of the far west. And even in the hill country, we're still seeing a need for some additional rainfall.
1: So what does the month of July look like?
2: Obviously, July climatologically is one of our warmest months of the year. The longer range outlooks are suggesting that we're going to start seeing the level ridges begin to take hold across the southern part of the U.S., and that's going to bring us warmer temperatures. We'll start seeing a lot of readings above the century mark across a good part of the state as move through the month of July. Unfortunately, it looks like it's actually going to be relatively dry as well. We're not really seeing a lot of signs that we're going to see a whole lot in the way of rainfall. Those areas that are already hurting due to a lack of rainfall, they're probably going to see a continuation and an aggravation of that dryness. We're probably going to have to wait until well into the fall and in the winter months before El Nino takes hold and starts to bring us some relief.
1: That is Tom Bradshaw, meteorologist in charge at the National Weather Service in Fort Worth. I'm Tom Nicoletti for the Texas Farm Bureau Radio Network. 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
1: This is KSST Sulphur Springs. This news update brought to you by Earth Goddess Apothecary in Sulphur Springs.
2: In neighboring Wood County, the Commissioner's Court joined with the Upshur County Commissioner's Court Tuesday in approving an agreement with a law firm that will help them create a regional groundwater conservation district alongside other Northeast Texas counties. KLTV Television reports the Sledge Law Group will help draft legislation that lawmakers may look at next year for a groundwater conservation district. The Upshur County part of the agreement will only go into effect if 9 other counties join the effort due to a financial strain that would be brought on the county otherwise, said Upshur County Judge Todd Tefteller. He said, "We just don't take lightly people drilling all the water right from under us and selling it to people miles away from here at a profit." Tefteller added the groundwater conservation district would not necessarily stop the use of the county's groundwater for artificial intelligence data centers or for water to be used by people in distant counties. Wood County resident Lee Smith expressed concern the county will not have sufficient representation on a 16-county board. Van Zandt County commissioners are set to consider a similar measure on Wednesday. The Elder Care Locator connects you to the many services available to help older adults live well and independently at home. For more information, see eldercare.acl.gov.
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3: Rangers get their 6th win in a row and are now 2 games above 500, which is something they haven't done since mid-April. With the win over the Guardians, it happened on a miscommunication in the outfield.
5: Now, Duran heading to third. What do we have here? I looked down for a second. What happened? Duran has scored and the Rangers have the lead.
6: Did he throw the ball and
5: he thought it was the final out.
6: Oh, my goodness.
5: And he tossed the ball up into the seats. He made the catch. I wrote down F7 in my book. I looked up, and they're awarding Zeke home plate. Engel thought that was the third out. And Duran scores on the bonehead play there by Engel.
3: Rangers get the win 4-2 after the game-winning misplay and will go for 7 straight this afternoon at 12:10. I'm Trevor Beck with your Rangers report.
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2: With an Ag Minute, I'm Chelsea Wade. The Justice Department and more than a dozen states have reached a proposed settlement with three major egg producers accused of scheming together to drive up prices. The states and federal government claim Calmaine Foods, Versova, and Hickman's Egg Ranch secretly communicated to increase what consumers paid for eggs between June of 2022 and March of 2025. More from ABC's Sophie Flay.
3: The companies have not admitted any wrongdoing under the settlement, instead blaming the high prices on the pandemic and the bird flu outbreak. As part of the agreement, they'll pay the states a total of $3.3 million and donate 53 million eggs to food banks and community organizations. Some agriculture advocacy groups say that doesn't go far enough, saying consumers paid record prices while dominant egg producers reported extraordinary profits.
2: Texas was one of the states involved in the lawsuit, and its food banks will get more than 7 million eggs of the 53 million donated. This has been an Ag Minute. I'm Chelsea Wade, TSC News.
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6: I'm David Johnson with the Wall Street Update. Wall Street got off to a mixed start today. Of course, it had a gangbuster finish to the first half of the year with big gains across the board. And historically, July has been positive. In fact, you go back and look at the S&P 500, it's been up each of the last 11 years. So we were surprised to see it get off to a slow start. But the Dow Industrial Average turned around about an hour and a half, 2 hours into trading, and it's been positive by triple digits. The NASDAQ has been the laggard, but not by much, and the S&P average has turned positive also. The economic news is really presenting a very mixed picture. Construction spending was up last month, but not up as much as expected. The manufacturing index was positive, that is to say above 50, but again, not as high as expected. And the ADP employment survey in the private sector showed job gains, but not as much as expected. Crude, however, is down a dollar. That always helps.

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1: Well below the anticipated 110,000. I'm Barbara Schwartz on the Texas State Network, TSN.

0: Jennifer Schwartz, and this is the Midday Report for Wednesday, July the 1st. Governor Abbott calls for a moratorium on building data centers in rural Texas. We get more from Chris Fox.
1: In November of 2025, Governor Abbott branded Texas as the epicenter of AI development. 8 months later, while campaigning in East Texas, he rolled out his latest campaign promise.
2: Pushing back against these AI data centers that are trying to build in our neighborhoods.
1: Much like in his letters to the Public Utility Commission and ERCOT a few weeks ago, Abbott's now calling for data centers to bring their own money, their own power, reuse their own water, and do it in a way that reduces the cost of electricity for Texas residents. But now he's added a wrinkle.
2: We must prohibit them from building AI data centers in rural Texas neighborhoods, and we must eliminate the tax break they are getting.
1: In Austin, Chris Fox, TSN News.
0: Governor Abbott claims his taxpayer empowerment plan would end school tax, cutting property tax bills in half.
2: We got to get away from using your homestead to pay for public education in the state of Texas. The state should be responsible for that.
0: Critics, like his Democratic opponent for governor, Gina Hinojosa, warn that the plan would drain billions of dollars from already underfunded public schools. Abbott's plan would also require local governments to get two-third voter approval if they wish to raise taxes. Abbott says he would also limit property appraisals to once every 5 years.
2: We must reduce that 10% per year appraisal to no more than 3% a year.
0: Critics also say Abbott's tax plan would lead to cuts in needed local government services. President Trump announces the dates for a midterm convention for Republicans come fall.
3: It's happening in Texas. Texas Attorney General and Senate candidate Ken Paxton had previously said it would be in Dallas. Now, President Trump has posted a message on social media saying the dates will be September 9th and 10th. He says Dallas is one of his favorite places in the world. Republicans are expected to use the convention to rally support for Paxton's Senate campaign, and the Republican National Committee has not announced the venue for the event, but the representatives did tour the American Airlines Center in Dallas earlier this year. Bri Alvarado, TSN News.
0: At least 284 cases of flu have been reported at Lackland Air Force Base in San Antonio since Defense Secretary Pete Hegseth made the vaccine voluntary in April. San Antonio Congressman Joaquin Castro says there have been at least 4 hospitalizations and a death. 25-year-old trainee Keon McDaniel Castro has helped introduce an amendment to restore the vaccine for all service members.
4: Our nation is at war with Iran and has increased its military presence in the Western Hemisphere. And so it's imperative that we maintain our military readiness and do everything in our power to protect our troops and, of course, protect the public.
0: He says it took the Pentagon a month to allow the Air Force to institute a targeted exception, requiring all incoming recruits at Lackland to get the shot. Castro says Republicans in the administration and Congress have shown they're willing to play politics with our troops. Still to come, a fugitive from Southeast Texas is captured in Denton. This is TSN News.
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0: A fugitive from Southeast Texas captured in Denton.
8: Tydrick Davis was being held by the Texas Department of Criminal Justice on a charge of capital murder for a shooting in Beaumont in 2024. But he was released back in March, even though authorities in Beaumont said he should have been transferred back to the Jefferson County Jail. He'd been on the run ever since. He was recently captured in Denton by the U.S. Marshal Service. They say they worked with local police, and Davis was taken into custody without incident. Stephen Pickering, TSN News.
0: Construction work has been halted at a site in Tomball after workers found what seems to be a very old cemetery with headstones dating back to the early 1900s found underneath rubble. Workers were clearing debris and getting ready to take down an older building. Now, in a statement, Tomball police said the city is committed to treating the site with the utmost respect while the investigation is underway, recognizing the area may contain the final resting place of individuals' ancestors. The site has been fenced off. 4th of July is around the corner, and those wanting to celebrate outdoors have plenty of opportunities at a Texas State Park.
6: From Ray Roberts Lake State Park in North Texas to Mustang Island on the coast to Capra Canyon State Park in the Panhandle, dozens of parks are offering rich history, events, and hands-on activities for people during the holiday weekend.
9: We think about ancient history, think about things like prehistoric hunting and bows and arrows, and you can learn how to throw an adlatl, which is an ancient hunting spear, or practice your archery at Inks Lake State Park.
6: Katie Rainey with Texas State Park says parks like Goose Island, Lake Corpus Christi, Lockhart, and Purtis Creek will also be hosting an event where people can learn about how to make the ink used to sign some of America's important documents like the Declaration and Constitution. As Rainey says, that ink comes from nature. Emily Capetillo, TSN News.
0: Fireworks stands are now open ahead of the 4th of July holiday. Maury Thompson and his son did some shopping at a Forney stand.
10: He just wanted some and we just got them, so that's about it.
11: You excited?
12: Yes. What? Look at me. I got.
11: Tell me what he got.
10: Just kid pack with everything in there that's kid friendly so he can pop them at home.
0: Mari says if you're getting fireworks, please be careful.
10: Be safe and watch other people's kids and watch their houses. You know, I always have a water hose out there when he's doing heels just in case it pops somewhere else. So that's it.
0: Fireworks stands this year can stay open through Sunday night, July 5th. And Amarillo Arena set to celebrate America's 250th in the most Texas way you can think. With the rodeo, the Will Rogers Range Riders will host events, include rodeo competitions, mutton busting for the kids, live music and dances. Now, the Range Riders consider the oldest continually operating riding club in the country. Tickets $15 for those 13 and up. Those youngers, they get in for free. It starts tomorrow, runs through the July 4th holiday with events starting between 6 and 7 every night in Amarillo, which takes us right to sports with Dylan Moore.
13: With your Nooncast, I'm Dylan Moore. The Texas Rangers have now won 6 straight games after defeating the Cleveland Guardians last night 4-2. Texas fell behind quickly as Jacob DeGrom allowed a 2-run homer in the first inning to Kyle Manzardo. Texas responded in the third with a 2-run blast from Jock Peterson.
14: As Jock Peterson swings and sends one high into the air, fairly deep left center field. This one traveling, and it is out of here. Peterson just gets it over the 19-foot high wall in left center, his 14th home run of the year, and we're tied here in the third, 2-2.
13: It would remain tied at 2 until the 7th inning when Texas took the lead on a wild mental error from Cooper Engel.
14: 2-2 pitch, hit off the end of the bat, out into left, cruising to his right is Engel. He's under it, and he makes the one-hand grab to get Osuna for the second out. I look down for a second. What happened? Duran has scored, and the Rangers have the lead. He thought it was the final out.
15: Oh, my goodness.
14: And he tossed the ball up into the seats. He made the catch. I wrote down F7 in my book. I looked up, and they're awarding Zeke home plate.
13: The Rangers added insurance in the eighth with the Josh Young solo home run for a 4-2 win. The Rangers play the series finale today with first pitch scheduled for 12:10. Last night, the Houston Astros were able to defeat the Minnesota Twins 6-4. Now, Minnesota did take the early lead, scoring 3 in the first off of Mike Burrows. It would remain 3-0 until the Astros' offense exploded for 6 runs in the fourth, including a Yordan Alvarez grand slam.
14: 1-1. And a high ball! Right field! Si, senor! Alvarez launches one deep to right center field into the bullpen, and it's 6-3 just like that.
13: Mike Burrows picked up the win going 5 innings, allowing 4 runs on 6 hits, while Joe Ryan got the loss as he went just 4, giving up 6 runs. The rubber match is tonight with first pitch scheduled for 7:10. With your Nooncast, I'm Dylan Moore.
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0: Financial disclosures. President Trump earned more than $2 billion last year, the vast majority of that wealth from cryptocurrency. He's downplayed the significant amount of money he made while in office, insisting he was not involved in any of that. U.S. special envoys are in Qatar to meet with Qatari and Pakistani mediators. The 60-day ceasefire negotiation window closes on August 18th. Ex-CIA Director John Brennan is suing the Trump administration, demanding it preserves records of investigations into him. Ukraine war rages on, nor clear indication that Russia and Ukraine can come to a peaceful resolution. Virtual talks expected to begin today on possibly ending the agreement between the U.S., Canada, and Mexico. The president has already imposed tariffs of 25% on Canadian and Mexican autos and parts and 50% on steel and aluminum from the two countries. An extreme heat wave has more than 160 million people under a heat advisory lingering through the holiday weekend. President Trump heading to North Dakota to attend an opening of the Teddy Roosevelt Library. This is the first trip he's taking on the new Air Force One, which was gifted to him by the president of Qatar.
17: The Perryman Report on TSN. Dr. Ray Perryman says the May CPI jumped to 4.2% at an annual rate, the highest in 3 years, driven by fuel prices up 23.5% from tariffs and the skirmish in the Middle East. The core rate rose a milder 2.9%.
18: What this measure tells us is that consumers are struggling. Wages are not rising as much as prices, and that can translate into other aspects of the economy later. It also translates into putting a big challenge on the Federal Reserve in terms of trying to control inflation. What we're seeing now is a level of inflation that's certainly unacceptable on a sustainable basis and one that needs to be brought under control. Eliminating the hostilities in the Middle East or lessening them would certainly help this process to some extent, but it's not going to solve all the underlying issues that are leading to inflation at this point in time. This particular number is not too surprising. In fact, it was very much in line with expectations given what's been going on in the economy of late, but it's still something that's not sustainable on an ongoing basis. For the Texas State Network, I'm Ray Perryman.
0: The Dow is up 169 points, 52,588, but the NASDAQ off 95 at 26,122, and the S&P 500, and that's up 4 points at 7504. We've got a recap of our top story just ahead. This is TSN News.
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23: BSST is ahead of the game. Whether it's breaking news or reporting on bad weather, we've got you covered. Before you can see those black clouds rolling in, we're reporting on the hazardous weather, informing you of any watches or warnings. Our weather team will cut into regular broadcasting, giving you coverage of bad weather, reporting on locations of flooding, reports of hail, and more. So, if the sky starts to rumble, be sure to tune in to KSST 1230 AM Sulphur Springs, Texas, for the latest in storm coverage in your area.
19: 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I'm Kerry Martin with a market update on the Texas Farm Bureau Radio Network. Cattle futures higher with February live cattle up 27 cents, 190.57. April up 32, 193.35. January feeder cattle up 7, 261.70. March feeders up 25 at 261.30. January Class 3 milk up 27 cents, 2070 a hundredweight. March cotton is higher. It's up 14 points, 68.62 cents. Corn and wheat both higher. March corn up 4.5, 456 and 3/4. May corn up 4.5 at 464.5. March Kansas City wheat up 2 cents, 557 and 3/4. February West Texas crude up 81 at 71.80 a barrel. I'm Kerry Martin on the Texas Farm Bureau Radio Network.
24: With an Ag Minute, I'm Chelsea Wade. The Justice Department and more than a dozen states have reached a proposed settlement with three major egg producers accused of scheming together to drive up prices. The states and federal government claim Calmaine Foods, Versova, and Hickman's Egg Ranch secretly communicated to increase what consumers paid for eggs between June of 2022 and March of 2025. More from ABC's Sophie Flay.
25: The companies have not admitted any wrongdoing under the settlement, instead blaming the high prices on the pandemic and the bird flu outbreak. As part of the agreement, they'll pay the states a total of $3.3 million and donate 53 million eggs to food banks and community organizations. Some agriculture advocacy groups say that doesn't go far enough, saying consumers paid record prices while dominant egg producers reported extraordinary profits.
24: Texas was one of the states involved in the lawsuit, and its food banks will get more than 7 million eggs of the 53 million donated. This has been an Ag Minute. I'm Chelsea Wade, TSC News.
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27: 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Some important reminders about New World Screwworm. If you suspect livestock may be infested, immediately report to the Texas Animal Health Commission, the USDA, or your local veterinarian. Animals with non-healing suspicious wounds or signs should not be moved from their current location. Avoid moving animals from a pasture or premises. Only pen or corral the animals to prevent further spread. And keep suspect animals in one area while you wait for collection to occur.
5: 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In obituary news, funeral service for Velma Lightfoot, age 87, of Sulphur Springs, will be held at 2 p.m. Tuesday, July 7th at Murray Owosky. Visitation will be held 1 hour prior to the service. Mrs. Lightfoot passed away Monday, June 29th at Rock Creek Health and Rehab. Velma Faye Henderson Lightfoot was born the youngest of six, September 2nd, 38, in Morton, Texas, to Jim and Edna Grady Henderson. After graduating from high school, Velma married John Wiley J.W. Lightfoot, December 21st, 56, in Plains, Texas. In her early years, she was raising her family. She worked as a beautician before devoting herself to being a homemaker. She and J.W. moved to East Texas in the late 1960s, where they began farming and ranching. In the 80s, she expanded into land development through Northeast Texas while raising their two children, Winoka and John Dub Lightfoot Jr. Velma worked alongside J.W. and was an essential part of the business, keeping the office organized and ensuring everything ran smoothly. Velma had a love for travel and treasured the many memories she made exploring Europe, Australia, New Zealand with the National Bronvi Cattle Association. She and J.W. always enjoyed taking Alaskan cruises and made many cherished trips to Branson, one of her favorite destinations. Whether traveling across the world or closer to the home, she valued the experiences and time spent with family and friends. Survived by her daughter, Winoka Lightfoot, and husband Ronnie Chavez, and many, many grandchildren. Preceded to death by her husband of 61 years, John Wiley Lightfoot, parents Jim and Edna, and a son, John Dub Lightfoot Jr., and a granddaughter, Miranda Lightfoot, and all of her older siblings. In lieu of flowers, donations should be made to the charity of your choice. Private family service for Jimmy McCoy will be held at a later date. Mr. McCoy passed away on Monday, June 29th, at his home. He was born June 24th, 1940, in Winsboro to Shelley Dalton and Sybil Ballard McCoy. He married Mary Walker McCoy, July 26, 58, in Sulphur Springs. He loved fishing, watching westerns, playing golf, and cooking chili and barbecue. He loved spending time with his family. Survived by his wife Mary, daughters Tina Knotts of Winsboro, daughter-in-law Margaret McCoy of Graham, Texas, and many, many grandchildren. Preceded to death by his parents, son Ricky McCoy, and son-in-law David Knotts. Thomas Stephen Wilhite, age 75, of Scroggins, passed away Sunday, June 28th in Winsboro. Steve was born September 22nd, 1950, to Geraldine and Bobby Nell Williams Wilhite in Dallas. He married Esther Ruth Robinson in 69, building 57 years of memories. Steve was a devoted husband, father, grandfather, and friend who unconditionally loved his family, leaving a lasting impact on everyone. His steady presence and quiet strength will be deeply missed by all that knew and loved him. His life was a blessing, a memory, a treasure, and will be remembered always. Steve dedicated more than 40 years of life to serving others as a real estate agent, helping countless families find a place to call home. Preceded to death by his parents, Gerald and Bobby Wilhite, brother Jerry Don Wilhite. Survived by his wife and children and their spouses, Christopher Wilhite, Amy and Ron Irby, and Jonathan and Miranda Wilhite, and many, many grandchildren. Visitation will be Thursday, July 2nd at 1 p.m. and the funeral service following at 2 p.m. at Sam B. Harvey Funeral Home. Interment will follow at Mount Vernon City Cemetery.
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0: 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These are some of the worst liners we've ever gotten. We'll call him back and see if we can get our money back. KSST has been reporting the news for Sulphur Springs and Hopkins County since 1947. We couldn't look to the future without remembering our past. These are the History and Heritage Files as compiled and presented by Bill Bradford prior to 2014.
1: These are the History and Heritage Files for the first day of July. A typical low for this day in July would be 70 degrees. Typical high would be 92 degrees. Winter or summer, the spread between the low and high, unless there's a frontal system or something like that's normally going to be about 23 degrees. On this day in 1985, safety trooper Henry Slayton reminded us that come the first day of September, we might as well get used to it. We're going to have to start wearing seat belts. The legislature passed the law.
2: You got that seatbelt law going into effect.
3: Is that first September?
2: First September. Now we're going to give a 90-day grace period to let people get used. What we're encouraging people to do, Bill, now is the time to start using them. Because it's easy to forget to hook them. And people need to start right now getting in. That's all there to it is, a habit.
1: And on this day in 1958, the Sulphur Springs City Council named that street by the L&A Railroad tracks between Oak and Magnolia, Hennant. Take you back to 1914, a Sulphur Springs Chamber of Commerce publicity pamphlet said that, among other things, Sulphur Springs had 5 drugstores, 7 doctors, 4 dentists, 4 banks, 4 blacksmiths, 6 barbershops, 3 with baths, 12 lawyers, 1 laundry, and a brass band. On this day in 1973, the city dog catcher said he picked up 18 stray dogs and only one had been claimed. Dog catchers now call the animal control officer from the Heritage Files.
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0: 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Taking a look at your community calendar, Celebration Market will return to Celebration Plaza Saturday, July 11th, starting at its usual time, 6 p.m. Greenview Cemetery Association, it's going to be a big one, announces their annual Memorial Day event. It's coming up July 4th and July 5th. You know, the Potts family will have their reunion on the Saturday, and the Memorial Day services will be on Sunday morning. They're going to have a business meeting after the church service this year. It all kicks off at about 10:30 a.m. For the church service and the business meeting, and then afterwards is that dinner on the grounds, traditional community dinner on the grounds, will conclude the morning's activities. Oh, and don't forget about the donation table. It'll help maintain Greenview Cemetery. It's going to be there Saturday and Sunday from 8 a.m. till 2 p.m. The annual garage sale at Heritage Park here in Sulphur Springs is happening July 17th, starting at 8 a.m. and finishing July 18th. Goodness me, at 5 p.m. You know Heritage Park. It's over there at 416 North Jackson here in Sulphur Springs. For more information, give them a call at 903-885-2387 or visit their website, hopkinsmuseum.org. Mila Day Sulphur Springs is hosting a 4th of July unlimited rowdy goose, bounce houses, Kona ice, shop local vendors and music, goodie bags and bottled water festival Saturday, July 4th, starting at 10 a.m. and going to 4 p.m. You know where that senior center's at? It's over at 301 Oak Avenue. $5 gets you all sorts of fun. If you want, you can come in after 2 p.m. with two pairs of gently worn shoes to donate. It all goes to benefit Meal a Day Sulphur Springs. This week's Celebration Plaza movie on the square is The King of Kings. The annual Potts family reunion will be held Saturday, July 4th at the Greenview Community Building. Doors open at 10:30. Covered disc lunch will be served at noon. 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
3: With an Ag Minute, I'm Chelsea Wade. The Justice Department and more than a dozen states have reached a proposed settlement with three major egg producers accused of scheming together to drive up prices. The states and federal government claim Calmaine Foods, Versova, and Hickman's Egg Ranch secretly communicated to increase what consumers paid for eggs between June of 2022 and March of 2025. More from ABC's Sophie Flay.
6: The companies have not admitted any wrongdoing under the settlement, instead blaming the high prices on the pandemic and the bird flu outbreak. As part of the agreement, they'll pay the states a total of $3.3 million and donate 53 million eggs to food banks and community organizations. Some agriculture advocacy groups say that doesn't go far enough, saying consumers paid record prices while dominant egg producers reported extraordinary profits.
3: Texas was one of the states involved in the lawsuit, and its food banks will get more than 7 million eggs of the 53 million donated. This has been an Ag Minute. I'm Chelsea Wade, TSC News.
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17: After several weeks of record-setting gains, the cattle futures market is showing signs of catching its breath. While prices have become more volatile, market analysts say the long-term fundamentals remain favorable for Texas cattle producers. And that's good news for local sale barns as we head into the summer marketing season. August feeder cattle futures climbed more than $12 per hundredweight over the past 2 weeks before backing off slightly last week. Live cattle futures also pulled back from reaching historic highs, and industry analysts point to one overriding factor. There simply aren't enough cattle. The U.S. cattle herd remains at its smallest level in decades, keeping supplies tight even as beef demand remains high. Local sale barns are likely to continue seeing strong buyer interest, particularly for quality weaned calves, replacement heifers, and feeder cattle. With those high prices, some smaller cattle producers making the decision to sell off their herd at these historically high prices, which lowers the U.S. cattle herd to even a lower level. As artificial intelligence tools become increasingly common in schools, a handful of educators are returning to an unlikely piece of technology to preserve academic integrity, the typewriter. Yes, what was once the first word processor a lot of us used, some teachers are experimenting with manual typewriters for select writing exercises, making those students disconnect with their laptops and AI-powered writing assistants, which have transformed how students complete assignments. This new approach, using old technology, still remains rare, but it has sparked discussion about how schools should evaluate student learning in the age of AI. Some critics that are against this new wave of old ideas contend that bringing back decades-old technology just isn't practical. They argue AI is becoming a permanent part of education and the workplace, making it more important to teach students how to use the technology responsibly rather than attempting to avoid it altogether. In my mind, forcing students today to actually think, be creative, and write their own stuff could actually change the term AI from artificial intelligence to actual intelligence.
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19: In neighboring Wood County, the Commissioner's Court joined with the Upshur County Commissioner's Court Tuesday in approving an agreement with a law firm that will help them create a regional groundwater conservation district alongside other Northeast Texas counties. KLTV Television reports the Sledge Law Group will help draft legislation that lawmakers may look at next year for a groundwater conservation district. The Upshur County part of the agreement will only go into effect if 9 other counties join the effort due to a financial strain that would be brought on the county otherwise, said Upshur County Judge Todd Tefteller. He said, "We just don't take lightly people drilling all the water right from under us and selling it to people miles away from here at a profit." Tefteller added the groundwater conservation district would not necessarily stop the use of the county's groundwater for artificial intelligence data centers or for water to be used by people in distant counties. Wood County resident Lee Smith expressed concern the county will not have sufficient representation on a 16-county board. Van Zandt County commissioners are set to consider a similar measure on Wednesday. The Elder Care Locator connects you to the many services available to help older adults live well and independently at home. For more information, see eldercare.acl.gov. A Wood County man was recently sentenced to 25 years in prison for continuously sexually assaulting a 13-year-old girl. 45-year-old Donald Ray Cady of Alba pleaded guilty to continuous sexual abuse of a young child. He was then sentenced to 25 years. He was also ordered to pay $1,100 in fines and court costs. Cady is also not allowed to have any contact with the victim or their parents or be within 200 yards of them. The Wood County District Attorney's Office says Cady has to register as a sex offender for the rest of his life. The Alba Police Department was first made aware of allegations against Cady in 2022 when the victim's friend and the victim spoke to the Northeast Texas Child Advocacy Center in Winnsboro regarding the sexual assault and sexually explicit text messages. Wood County District Attorney Angela Albers said, "This case is a horrible tragedy for this child, a member of the most innocent group of our society. My office had numerous conversations with the victim and her parents and discussed the possibility of her potentially being re-traumatized by the effects of a jury trial. After those discussions, the victim and her parents approved of the terms of this plea bargain, and the victim made it clear that she wanted to put this monster behind her and move on with her life." Fireworks are a 4th of July tradition, but fire officials remind us that injuries can quickly turn celebrations into trips to the hospital if safety rules are ignored. KLTV Television reports Kevin and Vonda Moyers, owners of So Good Fireworks in Longview, say that safe handling starts with reading and following the warning labels that come with fireworks. Kevin Moyer says people need to read them and do what they say. Tyler Fire Marshal Joey Hooten says those instructions, along with adult supervision, can help prevent common injuries. He says there are about 14,000 injuries and 11 deaths every year in the U.S. due to fireworks. Hooten said children younger than 14 make up the largest age group of those injured, and that sparklers alone led to more than 1,300 emergency room visits last year. Fire officials recommend avoiding areas with dry grass, brush or leaves, keeping water or another way to extinguish flames nearby, and never aiming or holding an active firework. Homes for Our Troops builds and donates specially adapted custom homes nationwide for severely injured post-9/11 veterans to enable them to rebuild their lives. For more information, visit hfotusa.org. KSST News. Jacob DeGrom pitched 7 strong innings, and the Texas Rangers beat the Cleveland Guardians 4-2 to extend their winning streak to 6 games Tuesday night in a game heard on KSST. DeGrom allowed a 2-run homer to Kyle Manzardo in the first before turning dominant. He retired 18 of the next 19 batters. The 5-time All-Star had 5 pitches at 100 or more miles per hour and struck out 9. Jock Peterson hit a 2-run homer to tie the score in the 3rd inning. The Rangers got a big assist in the 7th inning when Cleveland left fielder Cooper Engel lost track of the number of outs to give the Rangers the lead.
20: 2-2 pitch hit off the end of the bat. Out into left. Cruising to his right is Engel. He's under it, and he makes the one-hand grab to get Osuna for the second out. And now Duran heading to 3rd. What do we have here? I looked down for a second. What happened? Duran has scored, and the Rangers have the lead.
21: Did he throw the ball and it
20: play? He thought it was the final out.
21: Oh, my goodness.
20: And he tossed the ball up into the seats.
19: Josh Jung added a solo homer in the 9th. The Rangers are 2 games over 500 and lead the American League West by a half game over Seattle. Mackenzie Gore will start for the Rangers as they go for a series sweep Wednesday afternoon at Cleveland.
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23: Take a look at today's weather. Another hot one. 96 will be the high. It's hot, humid. Winds out of the south, 10 to 15 miles per hour. Limit your time outdoors. Drink plenty of water. Seek the shade when possible. Overnight low tonight, 75 degrees, and, well, it's the same all the way through the weekend. Highs in the mid-90s. Overnight lows in the mid to upper 70s. Still showing some slight rain chances as we make our way through the weekend, but I doubt that will cool things off much. When I look at the extended forecast, well, it doesn't look any better. High temperatures in the mid to upper 90s. Overnight lows still in those mid to upper 70s. Gosh, sounds like it's summertime here in Northeast Texas. 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
24: 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Just designate the funds to earthquake recovery, which will be sent to aid the Venezuelan people in their recovery efforts. Well, earlier, Eric Nadell caught up with Skip Schumacher as we get you ready for Rangers Guardians.
25: Another close win last night and a game decided partially by a ball thrown into the stands by the Cleveland left fielder. Have you seen that happen before?
26: I've seen it on like highlights or not top tens and that kind of thing, but never in person. Listen, as much as I love the run, I do feel bad for the kid. That is not... that's tough. A rookie, a prospect who's going to be a really good player in this league for a long time. You know, that's challenging. And so I'll take the run. I'll take the win. But you do feel a little bit for the kid.
25: Jacob DeGrom last night hit 100 miles an hour on his fastball. I just asked him if it was the most life he's had on the fastball. And as usual, he shrugged and said, I'm not sure. I wasn't happy with some of them. What do you think?
26: Well, that's the competitive nature in Jacob. I mean, he's never satisfied, and that's why he's going to be a Hall of Famer, because he has that constant edge and willingness to get better every single day, even at his age and hit the point of his career. It was the best fastball I have seen from him this year. It's electric of a fastball at the top of the zone and at the bottom that I've seen in a long time from anybody. I mean, he was 100 miles an hour a lot yesterday. Which helped the changeup and slider, but that's a good hitting team over there with a lot of left-handers, and he was throwing it, you know, by him quite often after that first inning.
25: He gave you seven innings on a night you really needed it. All you had to use was Peyton Gray and Jacob Latz. Who else was available?
26: That's kind of it, unfortunately. We had Cole Wynn available and Santos available, and that was it. We were going to throw Latz if Peyton got in trouble to get through the eighth, not send him back out, and then Cole Wynn was going to get the ninth at that point. So luckily Peyton threw a really good inning and gave it to Latz. And you know what I think about Latz, you know, it's always like seeing him in the ninth inning and with a one or two or three run lead.
25: Another roster move today, Corey Seager goes on the injured list. What's his situation?
26: Yeah, unfortunately, we have to put him back on with a back issue. I don't know if it's the same thing or not yet. We're going to figure out, you know, with more tests coming up in the next few days to try to get this thing right and get him right. He is frustrated. I mean, it was not a fun conversation this morning just because of, you know, how disappointed he is and he wants to be out there and how hard he's working to get through this thing and the back and the concussion. It's just been, you know, a tough month for Corey, and he's feeling it. And so we're going to figure out what we can do, you know, as a staff to get him right, and, you know, through the next, you know, week or so in the conversations with different doctors to make sure we're doing right by him.
25: Joey Cantillo pitches for Cleveland, the left-hander. Justin Foscue hits leadoff again, as he did two nights ago, and he delivered two doubles. He said he really likes hitting leadoff. How important is that for a guy you put in the number one spot?
26: If you'd have told me at the beginning of the season that Jock and Foskey were going to be my leadoff hitters, I would say you're crazy. That's how this game is, though, right? I mean, you know, we're July 1st. We have Foskey that has over

0: Shohei, we've had Nimmo, we've had now Jock and now Foscue. So, you know, we're looking for the best opportunity against that starting pitcher to get on base or slug. And Justin against a left-hander has been really, really good this year. So, obviously, he had a great day the other day leadoff against a lefty, and we're going to try it again today.
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2: All right, let's take a look at the Rangers' batting order today. Josh Young in the two spot. 29 multi-hit games this year for Josh. That is tops in the American League, tied for third in the majors. Who else is going to step up with the Rangers playing without Nimmo, without Seager, without Langford? A lot of guys have been contributing during this road trip. Jake Berger's on base streak ended yesterday. Let's see if he can start a new one today. It's the Rangers and the Guardians. Mackenzie Gore and Joey Cantillo, a couple of lefties, as Texas plays the final game of this three-city road trip, a chance to go 8-2 away from Globe Life Field and win their seventh straight game. Rangers and Guardians coming up next.
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temperatures today that feels like anyway going to approach 100. 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

0: game series. Welcome, everybody. Great to have you along with us today. I'm Dave Raymond with Mike Bassick. And, yeah, the Rangers, sure, identical record as the Cleveland Guardians. Yeah, game three of this series. Have a chance to sweep this series. Make it seven straight on this road. You know, when you travel, Mike, sometimes you want to bring something back for folks. And the Rangers are doing that.
1: Well, they are having an awesome road trip. They're looking to finish it off here today. Choctaw Casinos and Resorts, game within the game. You look at the 37-40 record entering this road trip. They were two games back in the division, one game back in the wild card. Today, 44-42, a half game up in the division. 7-2 record on this road trip. Who has been doing well on this road trip? Let's look at the hitting first. And Joc Pederson, whether it's been leading off or in the middle of the lineup, has a 1.208 OPS and five homers on this trip. Justin Foscue doing just as good. And Nicky Lopez, not only with the glove, but offensively, has the 357 average. It's not only the offense, it's also the pitching for the Texas Rangers. On this road trip, the Rangers have been outstanding, led by Jacob deGrom with his 17 Ks and his 13 innings of work. Nathan Eovaldi throwing a shutout in his start. And you look at Peyton Gray, 8 1/3 with Tyler Alexander. No runs, 11 Ks. Alexander closing, starting, doing it all. One more game on this trip. I'd love to be 8-2, Dave.
0: Man, they've got a chance to do it this afternoon. Jacob Blatz, don't want to leave him out. 5 saves.
1: He's my favorite guy
0: on this trip. Hey, look, the Guardians on the bridge overlooking things here as we let you know that Eric and Matt will have you the rest of the way on the radio after this break. On the TV side, if you thought any of that was exciting, oh boy, wait till after the break when Mike tells you about Mackenzie Gore and what he plans to do today to end this road trip with some strength. Rangers, Guardians, Mike Bassick coming up next.
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13: And here's the 1-2. Swing and a miss. He struck him out on a cutter.
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17: 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First Pitch is coming up next. You can hear every game all season long right here on the Trajan Wealth Texas Rangers Radio Network. Alongside Matt Hicks, here's your Hall of Fame voice of the Texas Rangers, Eric Nadel.
18: From Progressive Field in Cleveland, it's the Texas Rangers against the Cleveland Guardians, the final game of a three-game series and the final game of a 10-game road trip for the Rangers. Hello there, everybody. This is Eric Nadel with Matt Hicks and Jared Sandler, and our engineer, Johnny Goldsmith. Jacob Ray and Adam C. are back in master control. It's another very warm day in Cleveland. The temperature is 90 degrees on the way to 95. The humidity is 65%. We have a 10-mile-an-hour breeze that is blowing across from left to right. The lights are on here in Cleveland, but there's lots of sunshine and not a cloud in the sky. Your starting lineups will be brought to you by Frost Bank, exactly what you unexpected. For the Rangers, Justin Foscue is the second baseman and he leads off. Josh Young batting second is at third base. Ezekiel Duran in right field is hitting third. Jake Berger bats cleanup. He's at first base. Kyle Higashioka, the DH, is hitting fifth. Batting sixth in center field, Cam Cauley. Alejandro Osuna is in left field batting seventh. Elias Diaz, the catcher, hits eighth, and batting ninth at shortstop, Nicky Lopez. Foscue, Young, and Duran, Berger, Higashioka, and Cauley, Osuna, Diaz, and Lopez for the Rangers, with Corey Seager now on the injured list with lower back inflammation, and Josh Smith called up to replace him. For Cleveland, under Stephen Vogt, David Fry is the leadoff batter. He's in left field today. Chase DeLauder will play right and bat second. Reese Hoskins is the first baseman hitting third. Kyle Manzardo, the DH, bats cleanup. Hitting fifth at shortstop, Brian Rocchio. Gabriel Arias is at third, hitting sixth. Batting seventh in center, Khalil Watson. Austin Hedges is the catcher and the number eight hitter. And Daniel Schneeman brings up the rear. He's at second base, hitting ninth. Fry, DeLauder, and Hoskins, Manzardo, Rocchio, and Arias. Watson, Hedges, and Schneeman, the starting nine, against Mackenzie Gore for the Rangers. Joey Cantillo on the mound for Cleveland. 26-year-old southpaw out of Kailua, Hawaii. He goes 6'4", 225 pounds. He has a record of 6-3 and a 3.81 ERA. He's pitched very well of late. He's been using his curveball more, and in his last three starts, he has a 1.42 earned run average. But he got knocked around by the Rangers on June the 7th in Texas. The Rangers hit three home runs off him. They got seven runs off him in five innings on the way to a defeat of the Guardians and Cantillo. Josh Young, Justin Foscue, and Wyatt Langford were the Rangers who went deep that day. Calling the balls and strikes today will be Chris Siegel in his ninth big league season out of Falls Church, Virginia. Laz Diaz, the crew chief, is at first base. Eric Backus at second base. And Brian Onora at third base. Your first pitch will be brought to you by Perimeter Global Logistics, PGL, the official supply chain partner of the Rangers. 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Well, the Rangers are trying to do something they haven't done since 2011. That would be sweep a series here at Progressive Field. That's right. It's been 15 years since they did that. They had not even won a series here since 2016 until last night when they captured the second game of this series by a 4-2 score. The last time the Rangers won a series in Cleveland, they took two out of three in 2016, which, of course, was a postseason year for the Rangers. The winning pitchers in those two Ranger wins were Colby Lewis and Derek Holland. The Rangers got saves in both of those games, one from Sam Dyson and one from Cesar Ramos. It was the only save he would ever have as a member of the Rangers. He only pitched 16 times for Texas in his career, but he got a save against Cleveland as the Rangers won a series here back in 2016. The Rangers have won six games in a row. The last time they won seven was in the World Series year in 2023, a year in which they actually had an eight-game winning streak. And the Rangers now have won six games in a row on the road. That's something they haven't done since 2017. If they win today and make it seven straight on the road, something they haven't done since 2016. So that's how good this road trip has been. And the month of June as a whole saw the Rangers go 16-11, their best record since 2019 in a month when they had an 18-11 record. And the Rangers today trying to get three games over 500 for the first time since March the 31st when they started the year with four wins and one loss. The Guardians are in their home whites today with Guardians across the front in red in their logo script. They wear white pants with blue piping down the side, a red cap with a blue brim, and a white C on the front. Rangers for the third straight day are in their road grays, Texas in blue across the front, red, white, and blue piping down the side of the pants. Travis Jankowski, the first base coach. Corey Ragsdale, the third base coach. Joey Cantillo working in short sleeves on this hot, humid day, getting ready to throw the first pitch to Justin Foscue. He led off two nights ago, becoming the sixth leadoff hitter for the Rangers this year. He's hitting .276, five homers, 15 RBIs. And Cantillo with the stretch and the pitch, and he gets a curveball over for strike one. Foscue against lefties hitting .385 with an OPS of 1,211. Nothing in on the count. Cantillo off the third base side of the rubber. And the pitch is low for a ball, a fastball. Make it one ball and one strike. Around the infield, Arias at third, Rocchio at short, Schneeman at second, and Hoskins at first with Austin Hedges catching. The count 1-1 on Foscue with Josh Young on deck. And the pitch is fouled back. In the outfield, it's David Fry in left, Khalil Watson in center, and Chase DeLauter in right. Rangers won the first game of the series on Monday by a score of 6-3. They won last night 4-2. And they have won 4 out of 5 from the Guardians this year, outscoring them 23-13 in the five games. One ball and two strikes, the count on Foscue. Here comes Cantillo. And the pitch is swung on and chopped slowly over the mound, charged by the second baseman. It is Schneeman over to Hoskins. And then Foscue is out to get the ball game started. And we'll bring up Josh Young. The game brought to you by Globe Life. For over 125 years, Globe Life has helped protect families when they need it most. Globe Life, make tomorrow better. Here's Young, who had a home run last night, his ninth of the year. Had two hits, raising his average to .297. He's third in the league, trailing Yordan Alvarez and Yandy Diaz in the batting race. He's fourth in the league in hits. And the right-handed batter looks at a strike. It is 0-1. That was a cutter from Cantillo. A pitch he doesn't throw that much. He's fastball, changeup, curveball pitcher for the most part. A fastball, the pitch that's gotten hit the most with an opposing average over 300. And the pitch is outside to Young on a fastball at 95. So make it a ball and a strike to Josh Young. Cantillo drafted in 2017 by San Diego in the sixth round out of high school in Hawaii. The 1-1 delivery, and Young bounces one foul past third base. He made his debut with Cleveland in 2024. Last year he started eight games for Cleveland, went 2-4 with a .489 earned run average. This year he's been a mainstay in their rotation. Opposing batters hitting just .243 off him. He does have an issue with walks from time to time. 1-2 pitch, and that's inside. He is fourth in the league in walks allowed, and Gore is sixth in the league in walks allowed. And we haven't had many walks in this series. In fact, just one unintentional walk for the two teams combined. The pitch to Young is a breaking ball inside. As he went with a change and missed with it. And the count has gone full to Josh Young. One batter into the game after Foscue grounded out to second. Cantillo set. He kicks and delivers. And Young taps it foul off the change at 82 miles an hour.
13: So he is making Cantillo throw some pitches here on this warm afternoon. Both teams now with identical 44 and 42 records. Good enough for first place for the Rangers by half a game over Seattle. Cleveland in second by two games behind Chicago. 3-2. Young takes high, ball four. His curveball missed badly there. And Young is on with one out here, and there's the second unintentional walk of the series. Both of them have been drawn by the Rangers.
14: We had no walks of any kind yesterday.
13: Nothing. Cam Cawley had the only previous walk in the series, and he scored two nights ago after drawing the walk. Here's Duran, hitting .266, six homers, 41 RBIs, right-handed batter, and he takes inside for ball one. Osuna and Lopez are the left-handed batters in the Ranger lineup today. Everybody else will hit right-handed. Want to know the count with Berger on deck. And here's the pitch. And that's in for a strike. He threw the curveball there, came in at 80. And the count at a ball and a strike. In Cantillo's last game, he threw 50% curveballs. Out of 90 pitches, he threw 45 curves. Gore, of course, also throws a lot of curveballs, but not that many. 1-1 the count, and the pitch to Duran. Fastball zips down low. And the count now 2-1. Josh Young, the runner over at first, being held on by Hoskins. Second baseman Schneeman toward the middle, so there's a lot of room on the right side of the infield for Duran. The outfield is straight away. Here's the set, and the 2-1 pitch. And there's a line drive left center. That's a base hit. Young will stop at second base as Khalil Watson gets it into third quickly. So Duran, the first hit of the ball game, and the Rangers have two men on with one out, and Jake Berger coming up in a scoreless first inning.
14: Well, that one was a fastball. Belt high, about middle in. Zeke with a really nice swing.
13: Zeke with his ninth hit of the road trip. And Berger's the batter now, hitting .253. 14 homers, 52 runs batted in. Cantillo checks the runner at second and comes home. And Berger checks his swing on a pitch that is low for ball one. He did not go around, says Laz Diaz at first on a curveball. And Cantillo right now is having a little trouble landing that curveball for strikes. Kyle Higashioka is the on-deck batter. He's DHing today. The set, the pitch, and that is low, missed with a changeup. And the count at 2-0. Higashioka, by the way, DHing for only the second time this year. 2-0, the count on Berger. So count leverage for the Ranger hitter. First and second, one away, no score. And the pitch is grounded foul on the third base side, and the count at 2-1. Berger against left-handed pitching with an OPS of .873. His overall OPS at .754, and for your reference purposes, the league OPS this year is .715 going into play today. Young at second, Duran at first, one out. Here's the pitch, and Berger takes a strike on the outside corner, and Young is challenging, I should say Berger's challenging that call.
19: Strike call.
13: It was a curveball through the back door. Berger doesn't think it made it in. And the answer is, it was a strike.
19: The pitch is a strike. Texas has one challenge remaining.
13: It did have enough of a break to catch the outside corner, so Chris Siegel was correct. Rangers burn a challenge, and the count is 2-2 on Jake. Berger with six RBIs on the road trip. One home run. Last night, he had his 15th game on base streak come to an end as he went 0-4. 2-2, two men on and one out. The set by Cantillo. And the pitch to Berger. Swing and a miss. He struck him out on a low curveball. And there is the second out of the inning. Two on and two outs now for Kyle Higashioka. Higashioka hitting .221 with five homers and 14 runs batted in.
14: Plenty of depth to that pitch. Looks like it might be a strike over the outside corner. Finishes over the part of the plate but below the zone.
13: Yeah, would not have been called a strike. So Higgy trying to break the ice here with two on and two outs and no score. Cantillo is ready and deals. And there's a swing and a miss on a low changeup. Remember, the Rangers host the Tigers this weekend. Tomorrow night, Saturday at 3 and Sunday at 1:35. 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Tomorrow, it's Nathan Eovaldi going for the Rangers. And Framber Valdez, the former Astro for Detroit. 0-1 the count. And here's the pitch. And a breaking ball is in there for a strike. There's nothing in two. Ranger hitters seem to be having trouble staying back on the curveball. They're striding well out in front of it. The fastball from Pintillo has been 94, 95. And the curveball at 80 seems to have them flummoxed at the moment. Cam Cawley would be next. Young at second and Duran at first with two outs. The set by Cantillo. A look at second. And the pitch. And Higgy hits a high pop fly to short right field. Coming on is DeLauder. He's there and he's got it. And that retires the side. No runs, a hit. Two men left. After a half inning, it's the Rangers nothing. And the Guardians coming up against Mackenzie Evan Gore on the Trajan Wealth Rangers Radio Network.
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13: Fry, DeLauder, and Hoskins will do the swing-in against Mackenzie Gore in the bottom of the first, a scoreless ball game. Gore, a record of 5-6, an ERA of 4.05. He's pitched well of late over his last nine starts and earned an average of 3.18. It's the first time he's faced Cleveland since 2022. Fry, right-handed batter out of Grapevine High School, swings and taps it foul off to the left. Drafted by Cleveland out of Northwestern State in Louisiana. Fry hitting .211, four homers and nine runs batted in. Originally a catcher by trade, now playing mostly in the outfield. Here's the 0-1 delivery from the lefty Gore, and that is hit high in the air, foul on the third base side. And that will reach the seats. For the Rangers, it's Young at third, Lopez at short, Foskey at second, and Berger at first with Diaz catching. Osuna in left, Cawley in center, and Duran in right. Cantillo threw 23 pitches in a scoreless top of the first. And now Mackenzie Gore going for his 32nd career win. The 27-year-old southpaw delivers. The pitch is a fastball. Strike three call on the outside corner. And down goes David Fry. Gore averaging better than a strikeout per inning. Not many starting pitchers can make that claim. And there's one out here to begin the bottom of the first for Chase DeLauder. DeLauder, a lefty. Cleveland with a lot of lefties on their roster, and they've got four of them in the lineup today. Gore actually has reverse splits in terms of batting average. Lefties hitting .270 and righties .210. But righties hitting with much more power. And the pitch is down low. Ball one to DeLauder, who's hit safely now in nine straight games. This is his fourth game since coming off the injured list with a fractured rib. And this is the first time he's played in the outfield since then. He's been the DH the first two games of this series. Here's the 1-0 offering. And that's upstairs for a ball. So Gore behind at 2-0. Young swung way over toward the middle, as is Nicky Lopez on the left side of the infield. The 2-0 pitch, DeLauder rifles it to left center. That's a base hit. Deep in the alley, Crawley cuts it off. DeLauder's trying for second. Here's the throw by Cam. The tag, he is safe at second base. And quickly, the second baseman, Justin Foscue, indicates to the Ranger dugout that they need to check that. He thought perhaps he got him.
14: Which is pretty impressive, because Foscue taking the throw from Cawley has his back to first base. So that's a blind tag. He just whipped his arm around, and he knows that he touched him, but didn't know where DeLauder was in relation to the bag.
13: I thought he was safe with the naked eye, and apparently the Rangers agree. So that is a double for DeLauder and a 10-game hitting streak for the rookie. Here's Rhys Hoskins in a scoreless game, right-handed batter, hitting 185. And the pitch to Hoskins is down low for a ball. Hoskins 1-for-4 in his career against Gore. Hedges is 0-for-1 off him, and nobody else in this lineup has ever faced McKenzie. Hoskins, of course, a longtime National Leaguer, playing at the age of 33 now. He's batting 185 with 7 home runs. DeLauder at second and one out. Gore straightens to the set, and the 1-0 pitch. And that is down low, so Gore, who was behind DeLauder, gave up the double, is now behind Hoskins at 2-0. With Kyle Manzardo, a left-handed batter, waiting on deck. 2 balls, no strikes. And here's the pitch. Swung on and a high drive hit deep down the left field line. It is hooking at the foul pole, and it is a foul ball. Plenty of distance there, but wound up being fouled by about a whole section down in that left field corner. It's 325 down the lines here, 405 to dead center, 370 to left center, 375 to right center, with a 19-foot-high wall in left and a 9-foot-high wall the rest of the way around. 2 balls, 1 strike, and the pitch. Swung on and fouled back. Progressive Field opened as Jacobs Field in 1994, the same year the ballpark in Arlington opened. 3 tiers of seating on the right side and 1 level of luxury suites. 2 tiers of seating on the left side with 3 levels of luxury suites in between. Big bleacher section out and left, and then the huge video board atop that. Here's the pitch from Gore. Swing and a miss. Got him on a sinking fastball at 96. So down goes Hoskins for the second out of the inning. And that'll bring up Kyle Manzardo in a scoreless game. He's hitting 231 with 10 homers and 29 runs batted in. This Saturday, don't forget, on the 4th of July, the first 10,000 fans will get America's 250th birthday jersey presented by Coca-Cola. That's a 3:05 game, Rangers and Tigers on Saturday the 4th. That's for the first 10,000. The pitch is in there for a strike to Manzardo. Kamar Rocker will pitch that game for the Rangers, and Jack Flaherty on the hill for the Tigers. The Rangers are going to miss Tarek Skubal this weekend. He pitched last night against the Yankees. 0-1 the count. Runner at second, 2 outs. And stepping off the back of the rubber is Gore. McKenzie working in short sleeves. Where's the number 1, as you probably know? Gently touches the rosin bag and leaves it on the back of the hill. With an 0-1 count on Manzardo, going lefty against lefty. Brian Rocchio would be next. The pitch, Manzardo hits a ground ball to second. A skimmer out to Foscue, sidearm throw to first in time, and Gore is out of the inning. No runs on a hit, 1 left, we've completed 1. No score in Cleveland on the Trajan Wealth Rangers Radio Network.
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15: Curveball usage here of late with the Rangers faced Cantillo in Arlington back on June the 7th. To that point in the season, he had thrown that pitch 19% of the time. Well, since then, in less than a month, his usage for the year now is up to 23%. Again, 45 curves thrown his last start. The 0-2. And Cauley takes it low, so one ball, two strikes. Osuna on deck, and Diaz coming up after him. One must at least be a little bit curious. How do the Rangers fare against the curveball? And the answer is actually pretty good. The 1-2, swing and a foul. Cauley hit that one twice and stays alive here against... All at-bats that have ended in a curve for Texas this year, Rangers are hitting 229. That doesn't sound very good, but that ranks 11th best in the major leagues, so just out of the top 10. The 1-2, low, two balls, two strikes, the count. But the Rangers are even better slugging against the curve, a 397 slugging percentage, which ranks 8th best. And their 683 OPS against the curve checks in 9th best in baseball. And here's a swing and a miss. Cauley lunging a bit for a curveball away there, and he strikes out. And quite a few plate appearances have already ended on that pitch today. The strikeout of Berger, Higashioka's fly ball out to end the top of the first, and now this strikeout here of Cauley. That brings up Osuna. Alejandro batting 254. No homers, 14 runs batted in. And he looks at a pitch that's outside for ball one. Osuna continues to hit well against lefties, batting 333 against southpaws. Again, that is a relatively small sample size. The 1-0 pitch, that's hit down the left field line. Fry to his right, still on the move. He dives and he makes the catch. The wind played with that one. Fry thought he was going to make a running catch at about three-quarters speed, but then he had to turn on the jets and come in some to be able to make that diving play.
12: Yeah, that wind blowing across from left to right just made that ball die. And Fry was fortunate he was able to get to that with the dive.
15: So two men are out, and here's Elias Diaz. Diaz, right-handed hitting catcher, batting 274. Two homers. He's knocked in 13. And he takes this first offering low for ball one. Fastball that time coming in at 94. Sun shining brightly here on this hot Wednesday early afternoon in Cleveland. The 1-0, and that's looped out into left center coming on his Watson. He won't get there. It drops for the base hit. So Diaz staying back nicely on a changeup, hits it off the end of his bat. Rangers have their second hit, and that brings up Nicky Lopez. 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Another lefty-on-lefty matchup here as Lopez takes this one low for ball one. Nicky batting 322 overall, a homer, 7 runs batted in. Extended his current hitting streak to 7 games with a third-inning single yesterday. He's also reached base safely now in 13 straight. 1-0, and therefore a strike. 1-1 when you think about the Rangers winning yesterday without Langford or Seager or Nimmo in the lineup. The production that Nicky Lopez has been able to give the club offensively here since joining the team has been really big. Here's a little tapper to first, fielded by Hoskins. To his left he goes and touches up. And Lopez is the final out here in the second. So no runs, a hit. One man left, and after 1.5, it remains nothing-nothing on the Trajan Wealth Rangers Radio Network.
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15: All right, we go to the bottom of the second inning. Nothing, nothing here between the Guardians and the Rangers, and for Cleveland. It's Rocchio, Arias, and Watson due up here against Mackenzie Gore. Gore gave up a double to DeLauder in the first, but that's it through just 13 pitches. And the first offering to the switch hitter, Rocchio, comes inside. Missed with a curveball there for ball one. Rocchio batting 270, 5 homers, 34 runs batted in. The 1-0 pitch. And that one comes in high. So make it 2 balls and no strikes. Rocchio, 25 years of age, from Caracas in Venezuela, one of many Venezuelan nationals playing in the big leagues. The 2-0 rolled past the shortstop Lopez and out into left center. Got a hold of a fastball, did Rocchio. And he'll lead off the second here with a single. Hits for him now in 10 of the last 13 games. And that brings up Gabriel Arias. Now, we, along with the entire Rangers organization, have kept the people of Venezuela in our thoughts since the tragic earthquakes of a few days ago. Join us, along with the Robinson Chirinos Foundation, in supporting relief efforts by making a donation of essential items at his 7AR Academy. You can also contribute by going to rangers.com/donate and designate funds to earthquake recovery, which will be sent to aid the Venezuelan people in their recovery efforts. All right, here's Arias. Big swing and a miss. Roundhouse cut at that fastball from Mackenzie Gore for strike one. Arias hitting 206. Three homers, six runs batted in. And against lefties so far this season, a small sample, he's 3-for-20. Another swing and a miss on this fastball at 95, and Arias behind in the count here at nothing and two. Khalil Watson now on deck. Arias 0-for-3 in the game last night, struck out twice. Runner goes, the 0-2 line the other way, base knock into right. Hesitation by Rocchio at second, but he'll move along to third. So even down in the count at nothing and two, Arias able to poke one the other way. And in a nothing-nothing ball game, the Guardians runners at first and third, nobody out here for Watson.
13: Well, that pitch was right down the middle. Fastball completely center cut.
15: Definitely not where you want to locate when you're up in the count at nothing and two. We've talked about this, the major league average when a batter has two strikes in the count has been fluctuating between about 165 and 170 this season. So your chances aren't very good unless you throw a pitch like that. And here comes Watson, and Watson takes this slider a little bit high, maybe a little bit outside, ball one. Watson hitting 263 with a homer and eight runs batted in. The pitch from Gore hit high in the air down the right field line, but this one hooking back into the seat, so make it a ball and a strike. Watson 0-for-3 with a couple of strikeouts yesterday, ending what had been a seven-game hitting streak for him. Kind of odd, he didn't have a hit his first four games. Then he had hits in his next seven, and then yesterday went 0-for-3, playing in just his 13th big league game. Takes this pitch up and in. Fastball riding in at 97 to make it 2-1 here to Watson, who in his short time since joining Cleveland is 0-for-5 against lefties. The pitch, swing and a miss. Big rip at a cutter that was basically in the middle of the zone. So the count to Watson now, two balls and two strikes. Watson, just 23 years of age. The first round pick of the Marlins back in 2021, coming out of Wake Forest High School in North Carolina. Time call. Gore will go and pick up some dirt off the back slope of the hill. So we've got a couple of North Carolinians going at it here with Gore pitching and Watson batting. The 2-2 swing and a pop-up foul high into the air and out of play on the third base side. So we'll do it again. Mackenzie Gore coming off of back-to-back quality starts over his last two outings. 1-0 with a 2.77 earned run average and just nine hits allowed in 13 innings over those two starts. And only three walks, a whip less than one. 2-2 here, a swing and a miss. Watson going after a slider that finished off the outside. And so he strikes out. That's the first out here in the bottom half of the second. It's the third strikeout for Mackenzie Gore. And it brings up Austin Hedges. Hey, coming up this Sunday, July the 5th, Rangers closing out their series against the Detroit Tigers. If you're one of the first 10,000 fans to come out, you'll get a football scarf. That's F-U-T-B-O-L, a football scarf, presented by Medical City Healthcare. 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Here's a bunt attempt up the first base line, but Hedges knocks it foul. Went foul about a third of the way up the line. Didn't go foul by much. And it's strike one here to Austin Hedges.
13: A safety squeeze there.
15: Again, the runner at third. Good speed, Rocchio. Arias is at first. Hedges coming in batting 268. That happens to be the third best batting average in the Cleveland lineup here today. Now the 0-1. And he bunts again. Safety squeeze on. Gore pushes it home. And safe at home is Rocchio, as the little push from Gore didn't quite get to Diaz where he could handle it. So the ball went off of his mitt He didn't have control of it. Rocchio in with the game's first run. And the Guardians are up here 1-0.
14: Well, he wasn't going to get him at the plate, even if the little toss had been caught by Diaz. He needed to go to first there and just get the out.
15: So Hedges executing the safety squeeze on board here at first. Credit him with his 10th run batted in. Arias moves up to second. Well, two on, one out, a 1-0 Cleveland lead. We're now watching the lefty hitting Daniel Schneeman. Schneeman batting 219, and he looks at a pitch that's a little bit low. 4-1. Schneeman, 6 home runs, 27 runs batted in. Yesterday hit 6th in the order and went 2-for-3. Both hit singles. The 1-0. Check swing. Did he go? An appeal, and Brian O'Nora at third says no. So make it 2-0. Schneeman's singles were significant yesterday in that when he led off the second with a single, he got forced later for the second out. But after that Schneeman single, Jacob DeGrom retired 17 in a row. This pitch, did he call that a strike? I'm not sure.
14: Didn't look like it.
15: No? All right, so the pitch close to the inside corner, but called a ball, so 3-0 the count to Schneeman. What broke that DeGrom string of retiring 17 in a row was Schneeman's other single in the seventh. And here, he'll look at a fastball for ball four. So Schneeman on board with a four-pitch walk. That is the first free pass given up by Gore. It loads the bases for the top of the order, and David Fry, and here comes Rangers pitching coach Jordan Teague.
14: It's the first unintentional walk the Rangers have issued in this three-game series.
15: Well, I tell you what, when you're playing a team like Cleveland that pitches well but doesn't score a lot of runs, every run really matters. You don't want to be putting guys on here. And obviously that's been another storyline to the Rangers' success here in this series. A 4-2 win yesterday, the Rangers getting only 6 hits, again giving up no walks. And then a 6-3 win on Monday, Rangers gave up 1 walk, but that was an intentional walk in the 6th inning, and the strategy worked. Austin Hedges grounded out for the final out in the inning. So Arias now at 3rd, Hedges at 2nd, Schneeman at 1st. Here's Fry. Fry took a called 3rd strike in the 1st. And he'll take this first pitch curveball for strike 1. But the Guardians are making Gore throw some pitches here. Gore threw 13 pitches in the 1st so far, 19 here in the 2nd. The 0-1. And that bounces in. It kicks off to the right of Diaz, just off the dirt circle, but he's watching Arias all the way, and Arias stays close to 3rd. So a ball and a strike here to Fry. Now, if you're looking for a statistic that might make you feel good about this situation, Fry on the year, 1-for-24 with men in scoring position. And, of course, you can look at that stat a couple of different ways. Here, he squibs one foul up the first baseline and count 1-2. You can say that a hitter like Fry should not be 1-for-24, and at some point the law of averages are going to kick in and he's going to get a big knock. Or you can say, man, he just can't get it done this year. And Gore has an important out in front of him, and he's ahead of the count here at 1-2. Again, bases loaded, only one out, and the Guardians now up 1-0. Here comes the 1-2 pitch, and it bounces away off the plate. It gets by Diaz. Arias will score. The other runners move up, and now it's 2-0. And talking about Fry and his inability to drive in runs, well, you don't take into account necessarily the wild pitch, but that was difficult to handle for Diaz because it looked like it actually hit the plate.
14: Yeah, and that was a changeup, not a curveball, a changeup that Gore left short.
15: Boy, it hit the corner of the plate, the front corner of the plate, closest to the batter, Fry. Well, now you don't have a force anywhere. The Rangers bring the infield in. Middle infielder's not quite in all the way. The 2-2, a swing and a foul. as that deflects off of Diaz. And so the count holds here to Fry.
14: You know, as many people as Gore has walked this year, and again, he's issued the sixth most walks in the league, that's the first wild pitch he's thrown.
15: Ranger catchers have done a really nice job this season in a number of different defensive metrics. All right, the 2-2. And that ball hit high into the air, right field. That'll get the run in. Duran going back. The ball carrying well. He's at the wall. He leaps. It's gone. Just over the 9-foot-high wall, there's a little flat surface area behind that wall. It bounces off of that and high up into the seats for Fry, an opposite field three-run home run. His second hit this year with men in scoring position, and he has given Cleveland an early 5-0 lead.
14: And that's a wind-blown home run. On a normal day here, that's a sacrifice fly, but with the wind blowing out toward right field, it got that extra 10 or 15 feet it needed.
15: So for Fry, his fifth home run, his 10th, 11th, and 12th runs batted in of the season. And that brings up Chase DeLauder, who sliced a double up the alley in left center his first time up. Well, the safety squeeze, the four-pitch walk, the wild pitch, all occurring in front of the Fry home run. Here's DeLauder. And the first pitch, fastball misses outside, ball one. When DeLauder comes up, his walk-up music here, John Denver's Country Roads. Here's a ground ball hit to second, scooped up by Foscue. He sets and throws, and DeLauder is the second out in the inning. DeLauder was born in Frederick, Maryland. He went to school in Virginia, James Madison University. And you're like, all right, well, it's Maryland and Virginia. Why are we playing a West Virginia song? That's where he lives. He makes his home in Martinsburg, West Virginia. All right, here's Rhys Hoskins now. Hoskins struck out in the first and backs out of the way of this Gore fastball that comes in for ball one. Hoskins, the eighth man to bat for Cleveland here in the second. Gore rocks, kicks, and fires. And this one's popped up. Foul, first base side. Maybe a play for Berger. Maybe not. This one ends up about 8 or 10 rows back up in the seats. Again, that wind at times across the field left to right, at times blowing out to right. So that certainly didn't help the cause. And the count now at one ball and one strike.
14: And Gore has now thrown 28 pitches in this inning.
15: Up to 41 on the day. Here comes the 1-1. And that's popped up. And this one will curl back into the seats just below us. And that'll make it one ball and two strikes. Rangers baseball brought to you by Balcones. Discover Balcones Distilling, the original Texas whiskey. 5-0. Guardians up here. Gore ready now with the 1-2. He throws. And he misses high and outside. Change up that time. So it's two balls and two strikes. Hoskins went down swinging in the first. The 2-2. Check swing, but that pitch is down and in. Curveball. And the count is now full. Opponents hitting just 202 against the Gore curve. It's a pitch he throws mostly to right-handed batters, very few times to lefties. Here, a line drive foul headed toward the left field corner, hits off the netting. Gore, one of these pitchers who has essentially certain pitches he throws only to right-handers and certain pitches he throws only to left-handers. Throws his changeup only to righties. Another smash, but well fouled down the left field line and out of play. He throws his slider to lefties only. And all of those pitches have performed well this year. Opponents hitting just 152 against the changeup. Lefties are hitting 233 against that slider. And one of the reasons why he has reverse splits. 3-2, a swing and a miss. Well, that time he got in on Hoskins with a slider. What's he doing throwing Hoskins a slider? It might be only the second slider he's thrown to a right-handed batter this season. But he strikes him out, and that'll be the final out here in the second. So, for Cleveland, at 5 runs on a total of... And nobody left on base. We'll go to the third. Rangers down here 5-0 on the Trajan Wealth Rangers Radio Network.
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0: 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What is that medicine the doctor gave you last year?
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3: Mary Justin Foskey leading it off for Texas here in the third. And the first pitch from the lefty Cantillo off the mark here, ball one. Next offering sails in high, make it two balls and no strikes. All right, I didn't want to think that my pregame prep was out of line. Indeed, Hoskins struck out on a slider, the 2-0, and that's high, so make it three balls and no strikes. And according to Baseball Savant, that is just the second slider that Mackenzie Gore has thrown to a right-handed batter all year long. The 3-0. And Cantillo misses, so make it ball four. Foskey on with a leadoff walk. Second walk given up by the Cleveland Southpaw. Brings up Josh Young. Let's pause here 10 seconds for station identification on the Trajan Wealth Rangers Radio Network.
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3: All right, Young watches this curve all the way in for a strike. Young drew the other walk back in the first. And I suppose when you think about Hoskins striking out, he struck out on the eighth pitch of the at-bat. If you're trying to figure out a way to fool a hitter, as this pitch hits in the dirt, kicks off to Hedges right, but Foskey stays at first. One ball, one strike, the count. You know, the Guardians and their hitters meeting, well, all the right-handed batters are like, well, you don't have to look for a slider from Gore. He doesn't throw that to you.
4: Unpredictability.
3: And there you go.
4: It's like valuable trait.
3: He won't be expecting this. And he swung and missed. The 1-1. High and away, 2-1 the count. So Hoskins probably goes back into the dugout and goes, why do I even bother going to these hitters meetings? You give me information that I can't use. The set of the 2-1. Check swing, or did he go? An appeal. And Laz Diaz at first says no swing, so Young up in the count here at three balls and a strike. So Young hit that big opposite field home run in the eighth inning last night to give the Rangers their final margin in their 4-2 win. For Young, his ninth home run this year. 3-1 in there for a strike, 3-2. The last time that Young had homered prior to last night was back on June the 7th in Arlington against these Guardians and against this guy right here, Joey Cantillo. He'd gone 19 games in between without a long ball, and here he'll take this curve down and in for ball four. Young walks for a second time.
4: Well, you get staked to a 5-0 lead and proceed to walk the first two batters. Cantillo takes a little walk behind the mound. He does not seem pleased with his own efforts, and he's going to get a visit from the veteran pitching coach, Carl Willis.
3: Probably not a visit that he's looking forward to here. Well, this is the final game of the road trip. Rangers will be home tomorrow to kick off a three-game series with the Tigers. Games tomorrow and then Saturday and Sunday. And tomorrow, during the opening game of the series, if you're one of the first 10,000 fans to come out to the ballpark, you'll get the Corey Seager hitting bobblehead, which is presented by Globe Life. Tickets are available by going to rangers.com. And if you're just tuning in and you didn't hear, the Rangers today placing Corey Seager on the IL, on the 10-day IL with lower back inflammation. Duran stands in, and he takes this pitch for strike one. Josh

0: Josh Smith has been recalled from AAA Round Rock, and so is active on the roster here today. Your injury update brought to you by Bailey and Galleon. Next pitch is hit sharply into left, a base knock for Duran. Foscue being held at third. So a solid single out into left for Zeke. He's 2 for 2. He got a hold of a curveball, and the Rangers down 5-0 are in business. Bases loaded. Nobody out now for Jake Berger.
1: And that was a really good pitch that he hit.
0: And opponents coming in batting just 181 against Cantillo's curve, a pitch he's been using much more often here recently. And he's using it a lot so far today. Here's Berger, who struck out on a curve his first time up. He'll take a changeup here, low and in, 4-1.
1: You know, the people who follow the Guardians were curious about how it would work today with Cantillo and Austin Hedges as the catcher, as Patrick Bailey has caught his last couple of starts.
0: The 1-0, swing and a foul. So make it 1-1.
1: Cleveland with a couple of defense-first catchers. The guys you don't expect to get a lot of offense out of, but our team leaders and outstanding game callers, receivers, and throwers.
0: Time called here. Berger requesting time and stepping out. And according to our discussions with some of the Cleveland folks, it was Hedges that suggested to Cantillo, hey, look, your curveball's really good. You need to throw it more. And he has been, and he's done it with success. But he's in a pickle here. The 1-1. Swing and a miss. He goes to the curve there, that at 82. And the count to Berger now, a ball and 2 strikes. Well, Jake 0-for-4 yesterday to snap that 15-game on-base streak, but he's reached safely in 15 of his last 16 and 19 of his last 21. The 1-2. Swing and a miss. He struck him out. Went back to the hook. So Berger out on strikes twice via the curve. And that is a big first out for Cantillo here in the third. And it brings up Kyle Higashioka. Cantillo 3 strikeouts on the day. Higgy fly to shallow right his first time. The pitch. Down and in. Covered up nicely by Hedges. 1. Rangers trying to chip into this deficit, trailing 5-0. Cleveland got 5 runs, I think I said, on 4 hits. Cleveland got 5 runs on 3 hits in the bottom of the first, or bottom of the second inning. And a swing and a miss here by Higgy on a changeup. And that'll make it 1-1. There was a wild pitch in the inning. There was a walk. Hedges was credited with a sacrifice bunt and picked up an RBI. Now the 1-1. Outside corner for a strike. Backdoor curve. And Higashioka behind in the count here at 1-2.
2: Strike call.
0: And as you heard Chris Siegel say, Higgy didn't think it was a strike. And he's right.
2: Pitches the ball. Texas has 1 challenge remaining.
0: Well, Jake Berger challenged a pitch back in the first and was wrong. So the Rangers with just 1 challenge left. And they maintain it here as Higashioka was correct. So the count is 2-1. The pitch. Way inside. So make it 3-0. Cam Cawley waiting on deck. Infield at double play depth. They play Higgy to pull slightly. Cantillo setting at the chest, kicks and fires. And that's in there for a strike. And
2: the batter is challenging the strike call.
1: Ooh, that's a strike, I think.
0: It is.
2: The pitch is a strike. Texas has 1 challenge remaining.
0: Actually, the Rangers don't have any challenges remaining, but
1: we'll take it if he wants to offer it.
0: Yeah.
2: Correction, Texas has 0 challenges remaining.
0: But what I was chuckling at was the fact that Siegel went into his called third strike mechanic to ring him up when the count was, in fact, 3-1. The count is now full, and the 3-2. And that's high, and now Hedges wants to challenge that.
2: That's the ball call.
1: That's a ball. That was way high.
0: And indeed it is. Ball four.
2: Cleveland has one challenge remaining.
0: We are just burning through challenges here early in this ballgame. But it's a bases-loaded walk. That means that Foscue scores, and the Rangers are on the board here at 5-1. That first Ranger run brought to you by Kubota. Higgy picks up his 15th RBI of the season.
1: This has to drive Stephen Vogt and Carl Willis crazy. 5-0 lead. He walks three of the first five batters in the next inning.
0: So Young is now at third, Duran at second, Higgy at first. Here's Cam Cawley, who hits one up the middle, but Schneeman is right there. He steps on second for one, throws to first. It's a four unassisted, 4-3 double play, and that'll do it for the Ranger rally here in the third. Texas will pick up a run on a hit and leave two. And after two and a half, it's 5-1 Cleveland on the Trajan Wealth Rangers Radio Network.
3: 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Go Rangers and get those double plays.
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1: All right, middle third due up here for Cleveland in the bottom of the third. It's now a 5-1 ball game. And Mackenzie Gore's first offering comes in high to Kyle Manzardo. 4-1. Manzardo grounded out, ending the first. So 0-1. Gore had to throw a ton of pitches there in that second inning. 34 to be exact. The 1-0. We'll get this one at the top of the zone. A fastball for a strike. So make it 1-1 to Manzardo. Manzardo hit a 2-run home run in the first inning yesterday against Jacob DeGrom, and then DeGrom worked 6 more innings, not giving up a run. Gore misses with a slider, and it's now 2-1. Manzardo, 25 years of age, in his third season with the Guardians out of Coeur d'Alene, Idaho. His pitch popped up foul and out of play left side. 2-2 the count. He's actually hitting better against lefties than righties, and when you think about it, Gore with reverse splits, doing much better against righties than lefties. Stephen Vogt has a heavy left-handed hitting ball club anyway, but he decided to have 4 lefties hit today against Gore, Manzardo being one of them. And here he loops one out into left center, lots of green grass, and the ball falls in for the base knock. Not hit all that hard, but just served out into left center. So a leadoff single for Manzardo. And that brings up Brian Rocchio. And Rocchio singled to lead off that 5-run bottom half of the second. 5th hit up on the board now for the Guardians. And Rocchio, a switch hitter, stands in on the right side here and takes a pitch outside for 1-1. Rocchio now hits in 10 of the last 13 games. And hitting just a tad over 300 with 15 hits in that span, including his second inning single today. The 1-0. Swing and a foul tip caught by Diaz. Rocchio's pointing to the first base umpire. I'm not too sure why. He tried to check, but slowly went all the way around. Definitely a strike, and it's now 1-1. Gore's pitch down the middle. Curveball. 1-2 now to Rocchio. Arias, another right-handed hitter, is on deck. Well, it was 90 degrees when we got started here today with a feels-like temperature in triple digits. This pitch has popped up foul into the seats off to our right. So if you're in the sun, which every player is right now, you are baking. And we're coming home to similar weather. I know that we don't get any sympathy right now from anyone listening. This pitch shot foul into the seats on the first base side. So we'll stay at 1-2.
2: 93 at the moment in Arlington.
1: Nice thing about playing a home game, we've got AC and a roof. The 1-2. Grounded toward third, but pulled foul. So Rocchio battling here, staying alive. Yeah, the forecast high for Cleveland today, about 95 degrees. And then it's going to start to cool off a bit here, and that is a relative term. The 1-2. Swing and a miss, and the bat goes flying. It hits the netting above the Cleveland dugout. Falls onto the track, but Rocchio with a complete swing and a miss there, whiffing at the cutter, and he's the first out here in the bottom of the third. That brings up Gabriel Arias. In Arlington, forecast for the next few days, high temperatures in the mid-90s, pretty consistent for, it looks like, a good long period of time. All right, Arias singled to right and scored in the second, and a swing and a miss here on a fastball, and it's strike one. Manzardo at first, one out. We're in the bottom of the third. Rangers are trailing 5-1. Rangers have won six straight, are 7-2 on this road trip. The 0-1 outside, make it one ball and one strike. Rangers have won 9 of their last 12. Finished the month of June with a record of 16-11. Gore's 1-1 pitch. Big rip and a miss by Arias. That on a fastball at 95. And that'll make it a ball and two strikes. Going back to May the 29th, Rangers have won 19 of their last 30 games, and using that date as a barometer, the Rangers have the third best record in baseball since May the 29th. Gore misses here in the count level at 2 balls and 2 strikes. The only teams with better records, you can probably guess, the Los Angeles Dodgers are one game better than Texas going back to May the 29th at 20-10. And the team with the best record in baseball since May the 29th, we started this road trip with. Going down to Miami and winning the first and losing the next two, Marlins 20-9 since May the 29th. As Gore misses again and the count to Arias here is full. Rangers actually tied with both Milwaukee and Philadelphia at 19-11 since May the 29th. 3-2 pitch hit high into the air right field. Duran to his left. Glasses gleaming. He peels back into the corner. At the edge of the track, he makes the catch to get Arias for the second out. That carried pretty well. Zeke thought he was going to make a catch pretty much in medium deep right field. And that took him all the way to the edge of the track. And that'll bring up Khalil Watson. Watson, who struck out his first time up. Rangers baseball brought to you by Whataburger. Introducing Whataburger's new limited time hot honey crisp Whata chicken sandwich. First pitch to Watson. He flinches on a slider that misses high for ball one. The two men out now. Manzardo at first. The 1-0. Held there for a while by Diaz, but there's nothing the Rangers can do about it. They've lost their two ABS challenges. So it's 2 balls and no strikes. The set by Gore. And the 2-0 pitch. And that ball is hit deep out into right field. Duran going back, and he's over his head. It's off the wall. He plays the carom nicely. Fires it back into Foscue. Holding it third is Manzardo. Watson with a line drive double about midway up that 9-foot-high wall, just a little to the left of the 375 marker. So runners at second and third with two men out now for Austin Hedges.
0: Again, if you get the ball up in the air to right field today, it is really going to travel, and that's what happened on that one.
1: So Watson, who saw his 7-game hitting streak halted yesterday, starts another one here. And Gore now pressed to keep it a 4-run deficit with Manzardo at third, Watson at second. First pitch to Hedges. He checks his swing. The pitch is low. Did he go? No, says Laz Diaz. So ball one here to Hedgy, who executed a sacrifice bunt on a safety squeeze to drive in a run in that second inning. Gore, a lean in. Now he sets. Pitch clock down to 5. The 1-0. And he missed high and outside. So he falls behind the Hedges here at 2 balls and no strikes.
0: Winston Santos is warming in the Ranger bullpen.
1: Still looking to make his major league debut. The 2-0 on the way. Swing and a foul. That one going into and out of the Cleveland dugout. Right behind third base coach Ruglis Odor. uncle to Rugi Odor. Ruglas came up in the Cleveland system. I called some of his games back in the early 90s when he was in Kinston, North Carolina.
0: What kind of player was he?
1: The kind of player that you would think. This pitch is outside of the count now. 3-1. He was a very good defender. Knew how to handle the bat. Didn't necessarily hit for average.
0: Did he punch anybody out?
1: I don't recall. I don't ever remember seeing him do that.
0: So we don't know if his hook was as good as Rugi's.
1: Exactly. Is that a hook or a straight jab?
0: That's a good question.
1: Yeah.
0: Kind of a cross, right cross.
1: Yeah. 3-1 the count here to Austin Hedges. The pitch. Swing and a miss. Big rip taken at a fastball along the top rail. So a full count here to Hedges. And again, the pitch count just climbing and climbing for Mackenzie Gore. He's up to 73 for the day. Two out. Manzardo at third. Watson at second. The 3-2. Popped him up. High in the air. Shallow center. Foscue getting out there. Calling for it. He's under it. And he's got it for the final out. So no runs. Couple of hits. Two are left. And Gore survives the third. We move along to the fourth. Cleveland on top here 5-1 on the Trajan Wealth Rangers Radio Network.
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4: Here's your KSST KRVA FM weather. Heat and humidity hanging around for a while. High pressure overhead, mid-90s, and sunny today. Our heat index around 100. Mid-70s and clear for the overnight hours. It looks about the same on Thursday and Friday. Mid-90s both days. Very humid and lots of sunshine. I'm meteorologist Steve Hamilton on KSST and KRVA FM.
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6: 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It's our Hall of Fame voice, Eric Nadel. 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
0: The Guardians lead 5-1 as we hit the fourth inning, bottom third of the Ranger order to face Joey Cantillo. It'll be Osuna, Diaz, and Lopez, a lefty, a righty, and a lefty. Osuna flied out to short left his first time, David Fry making a diving catch. And the pitch is a strike to Osuna, 0-1. At the moment, Fry, the standout performer in this ball game, as he made that diving catch and has also hit a three-run homer. The only hit today for the Guardians with a man in scoring position, but it scored three runs. Rangers with one hit in those situations. It didn't score a run, though. Durant singled with runners at first and second, and it loaded the bases. Here's the 0-1. And Osuna lines one to center field. Coming on is Watson, and he leans and makes the catch. Watson getting his first action in center field, a position he played quite a bit in the minors. The Guardians have generally gone with Daniel Schneeman or Stephen Kwan as their center fielder. There's one away, and here comes Diaz, who had a bloop single to left his first time up. Five runs on six hits for Cleveland, one run on three hits for the Rangers as we play here in the top of the fourth. Both pitchers have worked today. Cantillo, 59 pitches, 32 strikes, and Gore, 74 pitches through three innings. Pitch is a breaking ball. It is in there for a strike, so you would imagine this will be the day that Winston Santos finally makes his Major League debut. He's been up for a week right now and hadn't pitched. Here's the 0-1. There's a high pop-up on the right side of the infield. Hoskins and Schneeman moving down the line. It is the first baseman Hoskins who grabs it. And there are two outs in the fourth, brought to you by the Texas Lottery. Proudly supporting Texas education and veterans, thanks to the Texas Lottery, Metroplex ISD employees can take advantage of savings on select Ranger games. 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Two outs for Lopez, grounded to first his first time up. Cantillo's only thrown four pitches in the inning. The corners are up in case Lopez tries to bunt his way on. Lefty to lefty. The pitch from Cantillo almost hits him in the knees. It is nothing and one. Cantillo 6-3 coming into the ballgame. A 3.87 earned run average. Pitch is a strike over the outside corner. A lifetime 13-10 in the big leagues. This is 39th start. His 61st major league appearance. He was up very briefly in 2024. One ball, one strike, the pitch. A wave and a miss on that curveball. On the count now at a ball and two strikes. Justin Foscue would be next. The Rangers have had hits in every inning, and so have the Guardians today. And this one taking a while to play after the shortest game of the year last night, 2 hours and 12 minutes. This one's on a pace for about 3 hours and 12 minutes. We're not in any hurry. We're going home after the game, but we got plenty of time. Tomorrow's game's at 7:05 at home. 1-2 pitch, that almost hits him on a curve that didn't curve. And it's 2-2. 7:05 first pitch tomorrow. Nathan Eovaldi against an old, I wouldn't say friend, but guy we're very familiar with in Framber Valdez. He's having kind of a mediocre season for the Tigers. He's 4-5 with a 4.05 ERA in his first year with Detroit. Two balls, two strikes. And the pitch. And that did hit him. A slider hit him. So Cantillo missed Lopez on two consecutive off-speed pitches and then hit him with the third one. And he will walk on down to first base with two outs, and Justin Foscue will be coming to the plate.
1: A little bit of a raised eyebrow, wouldn't you think?
0: Even though they're breaking balls, three pitches in a row in the general direction of Nicky Lopez. What do they have against Nicky?
1: I don't know what that was all about.
0: And maybe the ball's just slipping on Cantillo. You know, it's hot, it's humid. Humidity 65% to go along with the 91-degree reading.
1: You can definitely have sweat running down your arm.
0: I do. Foscue has grounded out and walked, and he takes a curveball for a strike. It is nothing and one. Not a real big crowd here today, and those who are here are generally in the rear portion of the lower deck where there's a little bit of shade. 0-1, and that's outside. The curve did not have enough bite to come in. And those sitting in the stands, for the most part, are fanning themselves with hats or programs or whatever they can come up with, as the wind has pretty much died down completely now. 1-1. And a check swing on a pitch that is low. He did not go, says Laz Diaz at first base. And the count, two balls and one strike. Game one of the month of July after a 16-11 month of June. How about Jacob Latz? He saved 11 of those 16 wins. Five of them, four outs or more. The pitch is drilled to left field, but right at David Fry. He leans and makes the catch waist high. So a couple of hard hit outs in the inning, but the Rangers come away with nothing. No runs, no hits, and one left. And in the middle of the fourth, it's 5-1 Cleveland on the Trajan Wealth Rangers Radio Network.
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2: Yeah, no longer blowing across from left to right, but it has picked up again blowing in. It's 91 degrees right now. There's a swing and a ground ball to first. Big high hop for Berger. Shovels to Gore covering. And there's one out here in the bottom of the fourth with Cleveland leading by the score of 5-1. Hey, this Sunday, it's a 1:35 game between the Rangers and the Tigers, and it's a specialty day. And with a specialty night ticket, you get a Rangers football jersey. 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Big weekend against the Tigers. Remember, we've got no game on Friday because of the World Cup game across the street. 7:05 tomorrow, and then 3:05 on Saturday the 4th, 1:35 on Sunday the 5th. And then the Angels will come in for three games, followed by the Astros for three. But there's an off day Monday. The Angels don't come in till next Tuesday the 7th. The pitch is outside to David Fry, ball one. The Angels, by the way, have lost two straight to Seattle in Seattle this week. And they're not playing today because of a World Cup game in Seattle. They'll play tomorrow. 1-0 pitch is grounded out to shortstop. It is Lopez winging it over to first, and there are two outs here in the last half of the fourth for Chase DeLauder, who doubled in the first inning and was stranded and grounded out to second base in the second inning. Also, remember, on Saturday, Budweiser and the Rangers will try to break the Guinness World Record for the largest glass of beer poured at 1 o'clock on Saturday, outside of Texas Live in the Ranger Plaza. So be a part of history to honor America 250 and Budweiser 150. It is Saturday, July the 4th at 1 o'clock. Pitch to DeLauder, check swing foul ball. It is 0-1 on number 24. How about that? They gave him Manny Ramirez's number. They have several retired numbers here in Cleveland, but Manny's is not one of them. Nothing in one the count. And here's the pitch. There's a little squibber, third base side. This could be trouble, and it will be untouched. As Gore went to pick it up, realized he didn't have a play. I guess he was hoping and praying it would roll foul, but it was about 3 feet from doing that. And it's a little squib shot, a little cue shot, base hit for Chase DeLauder, who's now 2-4-3.
3: Our engineer, Johnny Goldsmith, relayed the story to me yesterday. You know, Carlos Baerga's next door doing the Spanish broadcast for the Guardians. And he was asked about that play yesterday where Engel threw the ball up into the seats. You know, have you ever seen that before?
2: There's a swing and a pop-up into short right field. Going out is Foscue. Coming on is Duran. And Duran makes the catch. We'll finish that story when we come back. No runs on a hit and one left after four complete. It's 5-1 Cleveland on the Trajan Wealth Rangers Radio Network.
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2: Here comes the fifth inning. Here comes Josh Jung to lead it off for Texas. Rangers on the short end of a 5-1 score, but Young's been on base twice via the walk. Duran to follow has two singles, but Berger has struck out both times he's been up. Here's the pitch, and that's high and tight to Young. That was pitch number 73, thrown by Joey Cantillo. Mackenzie Gore has thrown 82 pitches. 1-0 the count here to Young. And here's the pitch, swing and a miss. Josh, of course, is not in the balloting for the starter in the All-Star game. It's going to be Junior Caminero, it appears. They just updated the voting, and there's no way he'll be overtaken by Akimoto of Toronto. But whether Josh gets added to the team remains to be seen. Second in the league in doubles now, fourth in hits, third in batting, leading in multi-hit games. He swings and fouls it off, and the count is 1-2. So it may be up to the players to vote him in. And, of course, the league adds a few players after the fan and player balloting is finished off and the first and second string players are selected. There's still room for more. 1-2, and here's the pitch. It is low, 2-2. And, of course, at second base, Ernie Clement won the vote and was the leading vote getter, so there was no balloting, and so nobody even knows that Ezekiel Duran finished second in the fan balloting. That doesn't mean he'll get named to the team, though. It's up to the players. Here's a pitch that is high. We will see whether Duran is selected as the backup at second base to Clement, or perhaps Travis Bazzana, perhaps Jazz Chisholm. And we will find out soon enough. 3-2, and the pitch to Young. Swing and a miss. He struck him out. There is one away. Well, the featured matchup tonight, Paul Skeens against Zach Wheeler in Philadelphia. How about that one? Skeens a 3.10 ERA and 114 strikeouts halfway through the season. Wheeler 8-1 with an ERA of 2.03. The Aces update brought to you by Choctaw Casinos and Resorts, where the players play. Duran the batter, two singles and two at-bats. And the pitch is a strike. 5-7-0 for Cleveland, 1-3-0 for Texas here in the first half of the fifth inning. Tigers lead the Yankees 1-0, bottom of the fourth inning, behind Troy Melton. Will Warren pitching for the Yankees. Kevin McGonigal, a home run. One ball, one strike. Also on the quick trip scoreboard, Washington leads Boston 3-0. They're in the top half of the fourth inning at Fenway. The Red Sox had a five-game winning streak snapped last night by the Nationals. The 1-1 pitch. And that's cued off the end of the bat down the right field line, slicing toward foul ground, and it is caught by DeLauder. What a fine running catch by DeLauder right on the foul line. And he's a left-handed thrower, so he had to lean across his body on the dead run. That is one fine play by Chase DeLauder for out number two.
3: Not really known for his defense. More known for his bat. That's a fine play. He touched that basically right over the line, and then his momentum carried him into that short padded wall.
2: Yeah, he was able to turn and hit the padded wall with his backside, not with that rib that's still fractured to a certain extent. There's a swing and a little roller off the bat of Berger to first base. Hoskin feeds Cantillo, and that will end the inning. 1-2-3 go the Rangers. So they've been hitless in the last two innings. And as we go to the bottom of the fifth, it's still 5-1 Guardians on the Trajan Wealth Rangers Radio Network.

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4: The fifth inning is brought to you by Falcone's. Discover Falcone's Distilling, the original Texas whiskey. The Guardians on top 5-1. They'll send up Manzardo, Rocchio, and Arias here in the bottom of the fifth. Manzardo has grounded out and singled. Lefty to lefty, Gore delivers, and a swing and a miss on a first pitch slider. It is 0-1. That was pitch number 83 from Gore, so this is likely his last inning of work. Santos, who was warming last inning, is not warming at the moment. The 0-1 offering, that's inside and low. One ball and one strike. Again, Rocker to pitch on Saturday, and then lighter spot comes up on Sunday. And the Rangers have not named a pitcher for that one. The last couple of times, of course, it was Cal Quantrill. One ball, one strike, and here's the pitch, and that's over for a strike. And the count is 1-2. You would guess that if Quantrill is not needed in relief between now and then, he would get the call again, coming off four scoreless innings in his last start in Toronto. One ball and two strikes, the count to Manzardo. And here comes the pitch. Swing and a miss. He struck him out on a slider away. So one out here to start the bottom of the fifth. Six punchouts now for Mackenzie Gore. 5-1 Cleveland leading, and here's Rocchio. He has singled and struck out. 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Rocchio has singled and struck out. Scored the first run of the game back in the second inning. And the pitch is outside. He singled, went to second, and then third on a base hit by Arias. Scored on a wild pitch. And there was a squeeze bunt by Austin Hedges. 1-0. And there's a swing and a high drive deep down the left field line, hooking in the corner. Osuna into foul ground, and he makes the catch up against the screen. Nice play by Alejandro Osuna in very tight quarters down in the left field corner. It was a foul ball, and it's out number two. And it brings up Gabriel Arias. Osuna covered a lot of ground there. And, of course, he's a left-handed thrower, and that helped him there as he didn't have to backhand the ball. It was on his forehand side, if you will. So now Arias, you know, has singled in fly to right. And the pitch is swung on and fouled at the plate. Arias came to Cleveland in the same deal that brought Joey Cantillo, the trade for Mike Clevenger. And it was a very big deal for Cleveland. They also got Austin Hedges in that trade. Hedges then left and came back. The 0-1 offering, and that is outside and low. One ball and one strike. Just Cantillo himself would have been a great return for a Clevenger. Did not really fare very well in San Diego. 1-1 pitch, and that zips in there for a strike. We're going to get a challenge here from Arias. He thought the pitch was inside and perhaps low. Pitch right on the border, but it did look like a strike according to the box we saw.
5: The pitch is a strike. Cleveland is out of challenges.
4: So both teams are out of challenges as we play here in the bottom of the fifth inning. Gore about to throw his 92nd pitch. And Santos is back up in the bullpen. The 1-2 delivery. A wave and a miss on a curveball that stayed way outside. That was not a competitive swing by Gabriel Arias. It's the seventh strikeout for Mackenzie Gore. And we've completed five. The Guardians lead the Rangers 5-1 on the Trajan Wealth Rangers Radio Network.
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4: All right, Kyle Higashioka gets it started for Texas here in the sixth inning. It's still a 5-1 ball game. Rangers trailing by 4. Joey Cantillo kicks and fires. And he'll catch the inside corner here for strike one. Higgy with the only Texas RBI on a bases loaded walk in the third. He's driven in 15 now this year. The 0-1. Down and in. So make it 1-1. Boy, on a hot and humid day like today, doesn't take a whole lot of time to get loose. And Winston Santos, who has warmed on a couple of different occasions, not throwing right now. But we figure he's going to come in the next half inning. This pitch is down and in. And the count now at 2-1.
12: And he's out there in long sleeves today. A lot of pitchers like Eovaldi always wear long sleeves to absorb the sweat.
4: This offering at the bottom of the zone for a strike, 2-2, also helps with protection from the sun. Santos is from the Dominican Republic, where temperatures really don't ever get this hot, right? It's tropical, but it's much more pleasant. Here's a ground ball foul of third. The count will hold at 2-2. Yes, you have high humidities down around in those Caribbean islands, but you don't usually get temperatures into the 90s or mid-90s.
12: Get a lot of trade winds.
4: Yeah. 2-2, yanked foul. This one over the netting, into the seats. Fan makes a nice catch about a dozen rows up. That down the left field line, so we hold here at 2-2. Cantillo, 82 pitches coming into this inning. And he's up to 88. We're probably going to get some action pretty soon in the Cleveland bullpen. As soon as we say that, somebody gets up and starts warming. Here's a pitch that's popped up foul out of play on the right side. They got a right-hander going now.
12: That is number 35.
4: It's Holderman.
12: We saw him in game one.
4: Yep. The 2-2. Low. So a full count now to Higashioka. Cantillo has retired 4 in a row, 7 of the last 8. The only guy to reach in that stretch, Nicky Lopez, who got hit by a pitch in the shoulder back in the 4th. 3-2.
13: swing and a foul. Higgy gets just a piece of that to stay alive. So far, 9 pitches here for Cantillo in the sixth. You know, it's interesting to take a look at where the ticket buyers here at Progressive Field are seated right now. And it's fluid. 3-2 pitch, shot the other way, high into the air, but foul and going back into the seats. As you look into the seating bowl on the third base side, there is a line delineating the sun from the shade. If you're anywhere from the first row up about 15 rows, you're in the sun. As this pitch is down and in, ball 4. So Higashioka draws an 11-pitch walk. Leadoff man on here for the Rangers. They need base runners. Cam Cauley will be the batter. But from the 16th row on back in the lower seating bowl, you're in the shade. So all of those seats are taken. And as there becomes more shade on that third base side, then more people fill in where the shade is. So it's odd because you have about 10 rows where there's not an empty seat. And then all below that, maybe a fourth of the seats are occupied. And we're going to get a switch right now. Steven Vogt comes out of the third base dugout. That's all for Cantillo, who couldn't fight his way through Kyle Higashioka. So, with a runner at first and nobody out, and the Rangers trailing 5-1, the right-hander Colin Holderman coming into the ballgame. And as he gets loose, we pause for this on the Trajan Wealth Rangers Radio Network.
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13: The native of Bourbonnais, Illinois, Colin Holderman, coming on now for Cleveland. He makes his second appearance of this series. We saw him in Monday's game. He came on for the starter, Parker Messick, and he ended up going an inning and a third in shutout relief. He faced 4 batters and struck out 3 of them. He struck out Young, Duran, and Berger, and he got Higashioka to ground out. So it looked really impressive. He's on for the 30th time. His ERA for the year at 1.48. And we get a pinch hitter here. Josh Smith, just back from AAA, stands in on the left side and takes this pitch outside for ball 1. Smith getting called up as Corey Seager was placed on the injured list today with lower back inflammation. Here's a ball shot by the third baseman, Arias, and down the left field line. Base knock for Josh Smith in a pinch hitting capacity here, and that will chase Higashioka up to second. So runners at first and second, nobody out for Alejandro Osuna. And good to see Josh Smith back in the fold and producing right away. Smith, of course, spending some time on the injured list earlier, as this pitch is in for strike 1 with viral meningitis. And something for a while that required him to be hospitalized. Osuna has flied out twice. Here's a bouncer up the middle handled by Schneeman to Rocchio for one on to first, not in time. Osuna runs really well, so he reaches on the fielder's choice. Smith gets rubbed out there for the first out in the inning as Higashioka advances to third, and we pause 10 seconds for station identification on the Trajan Wealth Rangers Radio Network.
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13: So here's Elias Diaz, and he'll take this Holderman offering for strike one. Diaz singled to left center in the second. He's one for two here today. First and third, one out. Rangers are trailing 5-1 as we play here in the top of the sixth. The 0-1, and that pitch is in. Missed with a front door sweeper. So make it one ball and one strike.

0: record the out on Diaz. Schneeman going out toward right field, throwing against his body. Was fortunate in that a slow runner Diaz was going down the line, or he wouldn't have gotten him. But Hoskins going up to grab it and coming down right on the base in time.
1: I called him Hopkins because he leapt into the air, and I thought, what a nice hop. RBI for Diaz, his 14th. Osuna, the lone base runner at second. Here's Nicky Lopez taking a pitch down for ball one.
0: Isn't there a Hopkins airport around here, Johnny? The main airport here is Hopkins.
1: It is Hopkins Airport. Okay. I did not know that. Here's a ball hit inside third down the line. Base knock for Lopez. Osuna around third. He scores easily. Lopez is in at second with a stand-up RBI double. It's a crooked number for Texas here in the sixth. It's 5-3.
0: Boy, almost a carbon copy of the hit that Josh Smith had earlier in the inning. Left-handed batter slapping it right inside the bag at third.
1: Lopez, 1-for-2, got hit by a pitch his last time up. He's extended his hitting streak to 8 games. His on-base streak stands at 14. That's his 8th run batted in.
0: And they have a lefty up in their bullpen right now.
1: So Holderman on Monday looked really sharp, but he's charged with one of these two runs as Justin Foscue stands in and takes this pitch for a strike.
0: And Cole Wynn has now started throwing alongside Winston Santos. So with the game closer now, perhaps it would be Wynn.
1: The 0-1. Outside corner for a strike, nothing in two.
0: And the lefty Tim Herron is warming in the Cleveland bullpen.
1: Remember, Santos has been with the club for a week, hasn't pitched yet. Was a starter, not at AAA, but AA this year. But his number's not all that great. This pitch is outside. And the count, 1-2. And Skip Schumacher would like to find a soft landing spot, talking about airports, for Winston Santos. But the Rangers have gotten back to within a couple here. If they score another run or two, we've got a different ballgame.
0: And Wynn is really warming at a furious pace out there.
1: The 1-2. Little chopper off the plate up the third baseline. It dies on the grass. Picked up by Holderman. He's got no play. That ball went only about 30 feet from home plate and literally was sitting in the grass, not moving, well before Holderman got there. It is a scratch infield hit for Foscue. That moves Lopez to third. Tying run on board at first here for Josh Young.
0: Carl Willis going to make his way out to the mound again. This guy's been the pitching coach here for 16 years. You don't see that kind of tenure very often in that job. But he's actually come and gone from the organization and returned again. One of the most respecting pitching coaches of the game.
1: And this conference involves all of the Guardians infielders. It breaks up just as Chris Siegel gets out to the mound. Coming up on Wednesday, next Wednesday, July the 8th, Rangers are at home against the LA Angels, and specialty night tickets will get you a backyard baseball bobblehead featuring Pablo Sanchez in Rangers gear, and you can purchase your specialty night ticket at rangers.com. All right, two men out, first and third. First pitch to Young. That's a strike on the inside corner, sinker at 97. Young walked in the first and third, struck out in the fifth. The 0-1. Outside corner for a strike, nothing in two. And again, Young may have felt the pitch was outside. It was borderline, but there's nothing he can do about it because the Rangers are out of challenges.
0: Looks like it was outside by maybe an inch.
1: Young, exercising his time out here, steps out, then quickly climbs back in. Lopez at third, Foscue the tying run at first. Leo 2 in the dirt, good stop by Hedges. 1-2 the count. Two runs here in the sixth. 3 runs on 6 hits for the Rangers, 5 runs, 7 hits for Cleveland. Holderman taking a walk behind the mound. Comes up the first base slope, gets that right foot planted. Sets in the stretch and deals. And he misses.

0: pitched outside. That time with a sweeper. So make it two balls and two strikes. Holderman coming in, just 13 hits allowed in 30 and a third innings. But he's given up a couple of hits, make it three hits here in the sixth inning. The 2-2. Swing and a miss, he struck him out. Got him with a fastball that was up. And so Young is out on strikes, and that'll end the Rangers' half of the sixth. But not before Texas collects a couple of runs on three hits. Two are left, five and a half complete. Guardians lead 5-3 on the Trajan Wealth Rangers Radio Network.
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5: This copyrighted broadcast is presented by authority of the Texas Rangers and may not be reproduced or retransmitted in any form, and the accounts and descriptions of this game may not be disseminated without the express written consent of Rangers Baseball, LLC.
0: Indeed, it's the right-hander Cole Wynn who comes in here in relief for Mackenzie Gore, and Winston Santos had warmed significantly on two different occasions in the third when Gore was in trouble again, and then here just recently. But with the Rangers scoring a couple of runs in the top of the sixth, it's Wynn who gets the ball here. And Wynn has had a tough go of it here for a while now. The right-hander on for the 30th time for the year, 3-2 with a 6.58 ERA. Bottom third of the order due for the Guardians, starting with the left-handed hitting Khalil Watson. Wynn making his first appearance of this series. He last pitched on Sunday, and his first offering to Watson is popped up into shallow center field. Coming on and making the play is Alejandro Osuna, so one pitch, one out here in the bottom half of the sixth. Austin Hedges, the batter. Wynn pitching in relief on Sunday in Toronto. Got the win. Two innings. Came on in the seventh inning with the Rangers up 2-0. Had a 1-2-3 frame. And then in the bottom of the eighth, he struck out the first batter, Andres Jimenez. But then gave up a single to George Springer. And then Nathan Lucas with a two-run home run tied the game. That's the game when the Rangers scored the winning run in the top of the ninth on a wild pitch. Next offering is a fly ball into right. Duran is there, and Hedges is out on one pitch. Wynn has thrown two pitches and recorded a couple of outs. And that brings up Daniel Schneeman. Well, for the Rangers, with Josh Smith pinch hitting, he remains in the game to play in left field. Alejandro Osuna moving from left to center. Schneeman stands in and he looks at strike one. For Wynn, 29 hits, 9 walks in 26 innings this season. He has struck out 28. And just misses here a little bit outside with a splitter to make it 1-1. Wynn out of the stretch, kicks and fires. And a check swing. This splitter farther off the plate. And that makes it 2-1. The 2-1. Swing and foul. That cutter bearing in on the left-handed hitter, and he got just a piece of it. So that'll make it 2-2. You know, Wynn got off to such a hot start this year, didn't give up a run over his first 8 appearances, didn't allow a run until the game on April the 15th. There's a bouncing ball right side. Berger charges, has it, turns to his left, and gets there ahead of Schneeman. And Wynn comes in and retires the side in order. Pays online checkout 1-2-3. Bottom of the 6th to the 7th we go. Cleveland 5, Texas 3 on the Trajan Wealth Rangers Radio Network.
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6: 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The Wesley Cottages offer independent living with the peace of mind of knowing that there's always someone there to help. 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And the memory care community keeps residents safe while letting them engage and remain active during their stay. Stop by and see why Wesley House is here to make you feel at home.
0: All right, here we go to the top of the 7th inning. It's a 5-3 ball game. Rangers at one point trailed 5-0. Heart of the order due up here. Duran, Berger, and Higashioka coming in to pitch. The big right-hander, Hunter Gaddis. And here in the 7th inning, we're just fighting it here with the voice, so we're going to turn it to the voice of the Rangers, Eric Nadel, to take you home.
12: All right, thanks very much, Matt. Hunter Gaddis, a guy who throws a lot of sliders, fastball, slider, changeup pitcher. And he comes on here to make his 29th appearance of the year. He's 1-2 with an ERA of 3.42. Gaddis, inheriting a 5-3 lead, faces Ezekiel Duran. Righty to righty, the pitch is swung on and fouled straight back under our booth. Jake Berger on deck and Kyle Higashioka to follow. Holderman worked one inning, he allowed a run on 3 hits. Cantillo gave up 2 runs in 5 innings plus. He's the pitcher of record. And now it's the righty Gaddis out of Georgia State. Evan Grant's alma mater. The 0-1 pitch, check swing foul, off to the right side.
0: He's a fellow Eagle.
12: The Georgia State Eagles. Gaddis, big guy listed at 6'6", 260. Born in Canton, Georgia. He is 28 years of age. He comes to the plate, and the pitch is lined to right field, and there's a base hit. Toward the line goes the lottery, plays it on a hop, and Zeke is now 3-for-4 today with 3 singles. The Rangers are down 5-3, so they get the tying run to the plate. And the person that Jake Berger, has gone 0-for-3 today after taking an 0-for-4 in last night's game. Berger 0-for-2 in his career against Hunter Gaddis. Gaddis, a guy really loves the slider, throws it about 50% of the time, and he throws it there and misses with it. Slider comes in around 90, his fastball at 95, and his changeup at around 80 miles an hour. Jock Peterson on deck to hit for Higashioka as the DH. Here's the 1-0, and that's outside. Two balls and no strikes. Gaddis broke in with Cleveland in 2022. He's played for the Indians and the Guardians, but this is the only organization for whom he's pitched. This is 193rd career game. Pitch to Berger, swung on and missed. It's 2-1. Infield, a double play down. The hits in the game are now even at 7, but Cleveland leading 5-3 on the strength of a 5-run second inning that featured a David Fry 3-run homer, a safety squeeze bunt that scored a run, and a wild pitch. The Rangers have scored on a Higashioka bases-loaded walk, an RBI double by Nicky Lopez, and an infield out off the bat of Elias Diaz. 2-1 the count on Berger, and here's the pitch. Swing and a miss. He chased a slider well off the plate, and the count is 2-2. Gaddis in 24 innings has walked 8 and struck out 20. The league hitting .278 off him, and he has surrendered 3 home runs. The set and the pitch, and he missed with the slider down and away. 3-2 the count on Jake Berger. Nobody out here in the 7th, and Duran the runner at first base, with Peterson waiting next to bat for Higashioka and Josh Smith to follow. Now a time called at the plate by Jake Berger. It's a sweltering day here in Cleveland, and the wind is back to blowing out toward right field and across from left to right. It is changed directions a couple of times today, and it's also died out completely a couple of times. Here's the payoff pitch. Berger takes outside. He laid off the slider. Didn't miss by that much. A good take for Jake, and now the tying runs are on base with nobody out. And here comes Jock Peterson, who led the Rangers in home runs in June. He hit 6 home runs in June, drove in 13 runs. And since May 26th, he has hit 11 home runs, tied for the league lead with Nick Kurtz during that time. For the year, Jock hitting .241, 14 homers, 31 runs batted in. Higashioka, as the DH, walked twice and flied to right. He scored a run and drove in a run. Duran at second base, Berger at first base, and nobody out. The shortstop, Rocchio, way over toward the middle. Jock from the left side holds that bat almost straight up and down. A set by Gaddis and the pitch. Peterson swings and grounds one foul past first base. It is nothing and one. Jock has never faced Hunter Gaddis before. The biggest lead the Rangers have overcome to win a game this year, 5. A game against the Padres a couple of Fridays ago at Globe Life Field. We'll be back there tomorrow to face the Tigers at 7:05. 0-1 the count on Jock. And here's the pitch. Swing and a miss, way out in front of a changeup. And it's nothing in two. Josh Smith is the on-deck batter. Smith, as we expected, stayed in the game in left field after pinch hitting for Cauley, with Osuna moving over to center field. Interesting that Skip Schumacher chose Smith for that pinch hit appearance and not Evan Carter, who would have gone straight into center field. He might have other plans for Carter. 0-2. Here comes the pitch, and Jock takes low on a changeup. The pitch that fooled him on the previous pitch, and this time he looked it down into Austin Hedges' mitt down at the top of the shoe tops, and it's a ball and two strikes. Duran away from second base, Berger from first. There's nobody out in the 7th. Rangers down by 2. Here comes the pitch. Jock pops it up behind the plate. Over for a look is Hedges, but that one bouncing into about the 3rd row of the seats behind home plate. And a new baseball tossed out to big number 33, Hunter Gaddis. We haven't seen their closer yet in the series, Cade Smith, who is the league leader in saves with 26. We also haven't seen lefty Tim Herron. We have seen the rest of their bullpen. One ball and two strikes on Peterson. Gattis back to the set. And here comes the pitch. Jock fouls another one back. Well, here we are in the top half of the seventh inning. We've been playing for 2 hours and 7 minutes. We played the entire game in 2:12 last night with both Tanner Bibee and Jacob DeGrom throwing seven innings, giving up two earned runs. Here's the 1-2 pitch. Peterson strikes out, swinging, got him on that changeup. Down goes Jock. He has a word with the home plate umpire, Chris Siegel, probably asking if that pitch was in the strike zone, and it was not. It appeared to be off the plate outside. And that's going to be it for Gattis. With a couple of lefties due up, Smith and Osuna, they're going to go to the lefty, Tim Herron, for the first time in the series. So Gattis faces the minimum three batters. He gives up a hit, a walk, and he strikes out a batter, and his work is done for the day. So we have a pitching change with Cleveland leading 5-3. Let's pause for these messages on the Trajan Wealth Rangers Radio Network.
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12: Well, another reliever who was drafted and developed by the Cleveland organization, Tim Herron, is on to pitch. 29-year-old left-hander from Munster, Indiana, out of Indiana University in Bloomington, Indiana. He makes his 37th appearance of the year. He's 0-3 with a 3.14 earned run average. Herron ready to face Josh Smith, the left-handed batter. The Rangers don't have any right-handed hitters. The only healthy player on the bench is Evan Carter. First and second and one out, and the pitch to Smith is outside. They're looking for a bunt as they have both corners up. Smith singled in his first at-bat, and that was off the righty Holderman as he was pinch hitting for Cauley. 1-0, and the pitch, a swing and a bouncing ball to second. Backhanded there by Schneeman to Rocchio for one, the first two. Smith hits into an inning-ending double play. And that is a very successful pitching change for Stephen Vogt as Herron retires the side. No runs on a hit and one man left for the Rangers. The Rangers now with men in scoring position are 3-for-12 today. And Cleveland is 1-for-5. But going to the bottom of the seventh, stretch time in Cleveland. Guardians lead the Rangers 5-3 on the Trajan Wealth Rangers Radio Network.
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12: Cole Wynn threw only 7 pitches in the bottom of the 6th inning, so he's back out for the bottom of the 7th, Texas trailing 5-3. We're getting a pinch hitter for Cleveland here, Stephen Kwan batting for David Fry to start the 7th, and the left-handed batter takes a strike. Kwan hitting 212 with a homer and 13 runs batted in. And the pitch to him is in there for a strike. He's a 4-time Gold Glove winner who will no doubt stay in the game in the outfield with Cleveland leading. They want the better defensive player, and they want the lefty against Wynn. We've got 2 fly ball outs and a ground ball out last inning. There's a swing and a slicing drive to left field. Diving is Smith. He can't get it. It's past him and all the way to the corner. Kwan around second base. He's digging for third. Smith falls down on the warning track. Sliding into third base is Kwan, or else he might have had a shot at an inside-the-park home run. But he had already gone into a slide, not realizing that Josh Smith fell down on the warning track while chasing that ball. It will go as an opposite field triple for Stephen Kwan, leading off the Cleveland 7th.
20: Well, the third base coach, Rugles Odor, had to see that he slipped and fell, but he had the stop sign out early for Kwan. And I'm wondering if he had given him the opportunity. I think we would have had a pretty close play at the plate.
12: And with nobody out, he probably wasn't going to gamble, as they've got the heart of the order coming up to Lauder, then Hoskins and Manzardo. And Jordan Teagues, the Ranger pitching coach, is going to go out to the mound and talk to Cole Wynn. And now there are people moving around again in the Ranger bullpen. Winston Santos has thrown the equivalent of about a whole game out there, and he is back up there. Ranger bullpen has been very shorthanded in recent days, but Santos available today as the most rested, as he hasn't pitched since he was called up last Wednesday. Well, last inning, Wynn was painting. 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But here, you will have to work with a man on base and nobody out against a hot-hitting DeLauder, who's gone 5-for-10 in the series, now has a 10-game hitting streak. Today, he has doubled and had an infield hit. He's also grounded to second. Rangers bring the infield in. Trailing 5-3. They've been out hit 8-7. And here's the pitch, way high and outside for ball one. Reese Hoskins due next. They do have some left-handed pinch hitters available in Travis Bazzana and Cooper Engel. The 1-0 delivery. Line shot through the right side of the infield, a base hit. In to score is Kwan. It's now a 6-3 Cleveland lead. DeLauder delivers his 3rd hit of the game, his 1st RBI today, and his 38th of the year. And that will bring up Reese Hoskins. Well, it's the 2nd time in the last few days that Wynn has thrown a very good 1st inning and then come out for a 2nd inning and not been successful at all. And here comes Skip Schumacher, and he is going to go to the bullpen for Winston Santos. 6-3, the Guardians are leading. And with a break in the action, let's pause for these messages on the Trajan Wealth Rangers Radio Network.
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0: $5? 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Golden Chick is an official partner of your Texas Rangers. 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
1: 24-year-old right-hander Winston Santos out of the Dominican Republic is about to make his major league debut. He's been in the big leagues for a week but has not pitched. Santos at AA Frisco this year, sporting a 744 earned run average. He missed almost all of last year as a result of a back injury. He's rated as the Rangers' number 5 prospect by MLB Pipeline, and he was in the Futures game as a Ranger representative in 2024. Working an inning and allowing no earned runs. He was the Rangers starter in the Prospects breakout game against the Giants last year. Signed as a free agent for just $10,000 back in 2019. Winston Santos, a 6-footer, ready to make his major league debut. He told me today he grew up idolizing Pedro Martinez, as did most of the young would-be pitchers in the Dominican Republic. Rhys Hoskins, the first batter he's going to face in the big leagues. Hoskins has struck out twice and flied out. DeLauder, the runner at first, nobody out, 6-3, Cleveland leading. And the pitch just misses down low, a first pitch slider at 83 miles an hour. Santos, wearing bright red-orange shoes, works in long blue sleeves. He is wearing the number 47. He works off the first base side of the rubber, featuring a red fielder's glove. He comes set at the belt. He kicks and comes home. The runner breaks from first. The pitch is outside. The throw to second base on the bag, but late. And Chase DeLauder has a stolen base, his third of the year. That's a good idea for the Guardians, figuring that the young pitcher is not going to be worried too much about the runner in his major league debut. And DeLauder, not a guy who steals a lot of bases, but he gets himself into scoring position here. Cleveland looking to add to a 6-3 advantage. They've gone 2-for-6 with men in scoring position. The Rangers 3-for-12. Here's the set by Santos. And the 2-0 delivery. And that's a breaking ball that just barely bends in through the front door for a strike at 2-1. Santos with a fastball in the upper 90s as a slider and a change of pace. But has had extreme command problems, control problems in the minor leagues. The 2-1 pitch, way outside. It goes off the mitt of Diaz and to the backstop. I rest my case. So the Rangers will have to bring the infield in with nobody out. Winston told me today he was actually a shortstop growing up. And came rather late to pitching. So with the infield in, and a count of 3-1, Hoskins has count leverage. The right-hander is ready. And here comes the pitch. Hoskins takes a fastball right down the middle at 98.6 miles an hour. So Santos can definitely bring it. He is the second Santos, by the way, ever to play for the Rangers. Victor Santos pitched in 8 games for the Rangers a few years ago. And our pal Steve Hunt tells us he's the first Winston to play for the Rangers and the third Winston ever to appear in the major leagues. The most recent one, Winston Abreu. 3 balls, 2 strikes. Santos at the belt. He kicks and comes home. And he misses the plate by a foot outside again. That is a wild pitch to the backstop. DeLauder scores. Hoskins will go to first on a base on balls. And it is 7-3 Cleveland. Now, back-to-back wild pitches for Santos. Both runs, of course, are charged to Cole Wynn. And he gives up 2 runs in 1 inning of work. And what's going on here with the umpires?
2: You know what I think? When Santos came out and started warming up, he threw a couple of pitches, and he wasn't satisfied with the mound where his left foot was landing. So he did a lot of kicking of dirt to try to make it, I guess, a spot that he'd be comfortable with, but apparently it's given him some trouble. And so they're now going to have members of the grounds crew come out and sort of tend to that landing area.
1: Yeah, clearly a problem for Santos right here. And again, he's 6 feet tall, and Hunter Gaddis, who pitched the last inning, was 6'6", so it's quite a bit of a difference in the landing area. But in any event, they're bringing out the pail and the various implements to work on the mound. 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Checking the Quick Trip scoreboard, the Tigers still lead the Yankees 2-0. Boy, all of a sudden the Yankees can't score. They can't even get any hits. Once again, they have fewer than five hits. They have just two hits today as they bat in the bottom of the eighth inning. Detroit leading by the score of 2-0. Kevin McGonigal with a home run. Troy Melton, the starting pitcher, went 6 1/3 for the Tigers. He allowed just two hits. Will Warren for the Yankees went 5 1/3. He gave up two runs on five hits. He's on the hook right now. 2-0 Tigers trying to win that series in New York in the bottom of the eighth inning. And remember, they will be at our place tomorrow as the Tigers are trying to sweep the Yankees. And the Yankees, all of a sudden, falling on hard times, are 2.5 games behind Tampa Bay in the American League East. Still the leaders in the wild card race. They're 11 games over 500. Cleveland, number two in the wild card hunt, 2 games over 500. And Seattle, third in the wild card race, 1 game over 500. With the Astros 2 games under, the A's and Blue Jays 6 games under. In the National League, the Phillies and the Cubs share the first wild card spot, and the number three spot is shared by Miami and St. Louis right now, with Washington, Arizona, and San Diego close behind, and Pittsburgh just 3 games off the pace. Well, the groundskeeper has done his work, and now Santos will try it out and see if that is to his liking. He throws a warm-up pitch here. And now delivers another one, and the groundskeeper has been sent off, and Winston apparently is ready to go. The Cubs are hammering San Diego 9-1. The Cubs trying to sweep that series. That's in the top half of the fifth inning at Wrigley Field, 9-1 in favor of the Cubs. The Cubs going with Colin Ray today against Walker Buehler. Seiya Suzuki, who had the game-winning hit last night, his 13th home run. Dansby Swanson with 2 home runs today. He now has 15 on the year. Well, Santos is ready to go here. A runner at first base and nobody out. Manzardo, the lefty, at the plate, and he takes a strike on the inside corner on a 97-mile-an-hour fastball. Manzardo has grounded a second, single to center, and struck out. Hoskins, the runner at first base, 2 runs home in the inning, and Cleveland leading 7-3. Santos kicks and fires and misses inside and low with a slider. Down in the dirt, Diaz able to smother that. And the count, a ball and a strike.
2: Grounds crew did a really nice job. 3 guys came out there, worked on it for about 3 minutes, and it looks like it did at the start of the game.
1: Looks awfully smooth out there now. 1 ball, 1 strike. And here's the pitch. A swing and a high drive to left field. Not very deep. In comes Josh Smith, and he takes care of it one-handed. And there's one out. I wonder if they shouldn't do that every game, like in the fifth inning. Kind of the way they come out in a hockey game in between Zamboni periods. They Zamboni the ice. Maybe they should have the grounds crew in the middle of the fifth inning or after 5 innings come out and smooth out the mound. But I guess the starting pitcher, if he's still in, wants it with that hole in the mound. He doesn't want it smoothed out.
2: Especially if he's doing well.
1: Yeah, the ensuing pitcher's a different story. Well, here's Rocchio. He's 1-for-3, a single and a run scored. Switch hitter batting left. And the pitch is swung on and lined to right field. Coming on to make the catch is Duran, and there's the second out of the inning. Back to first base goes Hoskins, and the batter will be Arias, the right-handed batter who has singled, fly to right, and struck out. Arias from Venezuela, and again we remind you, if you'd like to make a contribution to help the earthquake recovery in Venezuela, go to rangers.com/donate and designate funds for earthquake recovery, which will be sent to aid the Venezuelan people in their recovery efforts. Please give generously. 2 outs for Arias. And here's the pitch, and that is in there at the top of the zone for a strike. Arias did not appear happy with the call, but both teams have been out of challenges since the fifth inning. And as we see our box, that pitch was a few inches high above the strike zone, but nothing Arias could do about it. Chris Siegel, our home plate umpire today, Here's the 0-1 pitch. There's a swing and a foul ball back. And the count is nothing and two. 7 runs for the Guardians on 9 hits. 3 runs for the Rangers on 7 hits. David Fry, the only long ball today. A 3-run shot in the second that took a 2-0 lead and made it 5-0 Cleveland. 0-2 and the pitch. High and outside. A ball and 2 strikes. Ranger RBIs today from Higashioka on a walk, Diaz on a ground ball out, and Lopez on a double. So Lopez with the only RBI hit for Texas. The count is 1-2. And the pitch is on the way. Swung on and fell back. Eovaldi against Valdez tomorrow. Rocker against Flaherty Saturday at 3:05. Remember, there's no Friday game this weekend because of the World Cup. And then Sunday, the Rangers starter to be announced against Casey Mize. And then the Angels come in next Tuesday. 1 ball, 2 strikes. The pitch swung on and popped up. Middle of the infield. In from second base comes Foscue, and he makes the catch to close out the inning. But 2 runs home in the inning for Cleveland, and going to the eighth, it's 7-3 Guardians on the Trajan Wealth Rangers Radio Network.
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4: And Josh, you're going to?
6: Soccer, Dad. 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
4: Right. Oh, by the way, I just wanted to let you know when I pick you both up, I'll be wearing my short shorts.
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5: 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Why?
4: Because I like my short shorts. Of course, I could be talked out of it if you guys would just buckle up your seatbelts without giving me a hard time.
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1: 3 into the 8th, and Eric Sabrowski, the southpaw from Edmonton, Alberta, comes on to pitch for Cleveland. We saw him in game 1 of the series. He went 2/3 of an inning, gave up 3 hits in that one. And Sabrowski, 2-1 with a 3.13 ERA, is on for the 30th time this year. As Heron faced just one batter and got 2 outs on a double play ball off the bat of Smith. It's Osuna, the lefty, to lead off against the lefty Sabrowski here. And the pitch is low ball 1 to Osuna, with Diaz to follow and then Lopez. 7 runs, 9 hits for Cleveland, 3 runs, 7 hits for Texas in the finale of this series. And the pitch is swung on and popped up into short left field. A long run in, and that is Kwan out there now who makes the catch. And there is one away. Kwan in for Fry after a pinch hitting for him. With one away, it's Diaz the batter. He's 1-for-3 with a single. Tigers coming in tomorrow with Framber Valdez on the mound. He's 4-5 with a 4.05 ERA. Valdi to go for the Rangers, 8-7 with a 3.95 earned run average. Our drive to the next series presented by NTTA. It's been a rough year for the Tigers, but they might be on the verge of sweeping the Yankees in New York. The pitch is in for a strike to Diaz, and it is nothing and one. Rangers faced the Tigers in Detroit back in May and lost 2 out of 3 there. Nothing and one, the count to Diaz. And here's the pitch, a swing and a miss. And the count is nothing and two. Tigers outscored the Rangers in that series 16-7. Now Diaz takes his time out, backs away at the plate. The big blow in this one, the three-run homer by David Fry in the second inning. 0-2 the count. Here's the pitch. That is high and outside. Yesterday, Jock Peterson and Josh Young both had home runs for Texas. Kyle Manzardo connected for Cleveland. Rangers won without a home run on Monday. Arias hit one for Cleveland. There's a swing and a deep fly out to left field. That one's way back, and that ball is history. A home run for Elias Diaz. And that cuts the margin to 7-4 Cleveland, as Diaz just barely clears that 19-foot-high wall and left. It's his third home run of the year and his first home run as a member of the Rangers. So a three-run ball game now, and that will bring up Nicky Lopez. Lopez has doubled a homer run, extending his hitting streak to 8 games. He's also grounded out and been hit by a pitch. Rangers hoping for their 7th straight win today, something they haven't done since the World Series year of 2023, but they're going to need a major comeback to do it today. The pitch is high to Lopez for ball one. One thing we've learned about this team, though, never say never. They have done some crazy good things on this road trip. 1-0 pitch. There is a strike. The count is 1-1.
2: Sobrowski hung a curve that time to Diaz.
1: Now going lefty to lefty to Lopez. And the pitch is over for a strike. And the count is 1-2 on Nicky. The only unused position player who's healthy for the Rangers is Evan Carter. Brandon Nimmo is on the active roster. The Rangers are hoping and believing that he won't need an IL stint. But he is not available to play today. Bothered by a sprained shoulder when he ran into the wall Sunday, making the game-ending catch. There's a swing and a foul back into the seats. The count at 1-2. The line of shade keeps moving down toward the field along the third baseline as more and more fans are able to stay out of the sun. And that's certainly what you want to do right now on this steamy day in Cleveland. The pitch is swung on and missed. Lopez chasing a high fastball. And that's the second out of the inning. It was 90 degrees when we started today. It is 93 degrees at the moment. We had a 10-mile-an-hour wind when the game began, and it has largely died out. The humidity is at 60%. Just a muggy day all the way around. Here's Foscue. He's 1-for-3 with a single and a walk. The single was of the infield variety, a swinging bunt down the left field line. And he swings and misses on Sobrowski's first pitch, a fastball that was right down the middle. Foscue swung right through it. Came in at 95 miles an hour. Here's the 0-1. Swing and a foul ball back. Nothing into the count with Josh Young waiting on deck. Well, coming into play today, the Rangers 12th in the league in runs scored, averaging 4.1. The league average is 4.4. Cleveland actually averaging just under 4 runs a game at 3.9. They're down there with the Red Sox. 0-2 pitch. Swing and a foul at the plate as Foscue stays alive. In terms of pitching, the Rangers right in the middle of the pack now, a 3.93 ERA, which is 7th. Even though the Rangers had a great month of June, going 16-11, they actually pitched much better in April and May than they did in June. Their offense picked it up in June, and the Rangers won all those close games that we've been talking about for the last week. With Lats getting 11 saves, 0-2 pitch, and that's high. 1-2. 11 saves, by the way, tying the club record for any month, joining John Wetland, Joe Nathan, and Jeff Zimmerman as Ranger pitchers who had an 11-save month. 1-2. Swing and a miss, and down goes Foscue and the Rangers in the 8th. They get a run on the home run by Diaz, and going to the bottom of the 8th, it's 7-4 Guardians on the Trajan Wealth Rangers Radio Network.
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17: Winston Santos threw a couple of wild pitches, allowing a run to score in the seventh. The run charged to Cole Lynn, allowed a walk to Reese Hoskins, but then got three outs in the air. Nothing hit hard. And he'll face the bottom third of the order in his second big league inning. Khalil Watson, Austin Hedges, and Daniel Schneeman do up for the Guardians. Watson 1-for-3 with a double. He has struck out and flied out. Left-handed batter. And here's the pitch, and that is a strike over the outside corner. Watson was a shortstop coming up and was actually drafted as a shortstop in the first round by Miami. Here's the pitch, and that's a strike. 0-2, so a couple of guys facing off against each other who were both shortstops as kids and don't play that position anymore. 0-2. And the pitch is high. One ball and two strikes. Santos holds the hand in the glove opposite his cap as he rocks back to throw. Works in long sleeves. Grabs the rosin bag and drops it on the back of the hill. Works at a very high set. Keeps the hands up near the cap. Delivers outside. A fastball at 98.6. And the count at two balls and two strikes. The kick and the pitch to Watson. Line drive, right field, base hit. Toward the line is Duran. Watson, a big turn, will hold up at first, not testing the big arm of Zeke. Watson, a two-hit game. And he's on to start the bottom of the eighth inning. That's hit number 10 for Cleveland. They lead in the ballgame, 7-4. And Austin Hedges will be the batter. Hedges, a safety squeeze bunt that went as a sacrifice and an RBI to drive in the first run of the game back in the second. Guardians have led ever since. He's also popped out and flied out today. Part of the Rangers World Series team in 2023, played 16 games for the Rangers. Rangers look for the bunt. Young creeping in at third. And Austin Hedges hits a deep drive to left field. That one's way back, and that ball is gone. A two-run homer for Austin Hedges, his second of the year. RBIs 10 and 11. Cleveland breaks it open. It is 9-4 Guardians.
2: Well, that was a first pitch fastball. It was on the inside corner. It wasn't a meatball. Hedges had to open up, but perhaps he was looking fastball in, and he sent it a long way. The pitch to Watson for the single was a slider that finished middle.
17: 98-mile-an-hour fastball, and Hedges hit it out at 102 miles an hour. So, Hedgie opens it up for Cleveland, and it's 9-4, and here's Daniel Schneeman. He has walked once, grounded out twice. Two home runs today for Cleveland. Fry had the other one with two men on base. They're 13th in the league in home runs. Only Tampa Bay and Boston have hit fewer. And the pitch is outside for ball one. Stephen Kwan waiting on deck. The 1-0 delivery, swing and a miss. And the count, one ball and one strike. Well, with a three-run lead, they would have brought in the closer, Cade Smith, you would think, who hasn't pitched in the series. With a five-run lead, they might very well go in a different direction. 1-1 pitch is a strike over the outside corner. And the count is 1-2 on Daniel Schneeman. Santos ready and deals. And a swing and a miss. And there is out number one here in the last half of the eighth inning. The bullpen's out in right center field are double-decked. The Rangers visiting bullpen atop the Cleveland bullpen. And out in the bullpen for Cleveland now, it is Matt Festa, the former Ranger, who is warming up. Kwan, the batter, had a pinch hit triple an inning ago and then scored on a base hit by DeLauder, and he takes strike one. DeLauder waiting on deck. 0-1, and the pitch is high and outside, one ball and one strike.
2: It's a little bit of a haze out there by the bullpens. It almost looks, given how hot it is, that they're on fire. Which they might be.
17: They might. 1-1 pitch is looped in the air short left field, coming on and toward the line, Josh Smith to make the catch. And now here's DeLauder, number 24. Did we ever finish the Manny Ramirez story?
2: Oh, you know what? I don't think we did. Carlos Baerga, one of the Spanish broadcasters for the Guardians, was asked about the play last night where Engel threw the ball into the seats, if he had ever seen that before live. And he said, yes, Manny, twice.
17: Manny being Manny. One of a kind. Well, DeLauder 3-for-4, takes inside and low, ball one. DeLauder with an RBI single in the seventh. He has also scored a run and stolen a base today. Manny came up because DeLauder is wearing the number 24, which Manny wore as a member of the Cleveland Indians. 1-0 pitch, a swing and a bouncing ball, foul, pass first base. Hey, when the Rangers turn two, McDonald's owner-operators of North Texas, in conjunction with the Ranger Baseball Foundation, donate $1,000 to the Ronald McDonald Houses of Dallas and Fort Worth. 9 runs for Cleveland on 11 hits, 4 runs for Texas on 8 hits. There's a swing and a foul ball back. Mackenzie Gore was off with his command today. He gave up 5 runs in 5 innings. He allowed 7 hits, including the big home run by Fry. Walked only one, but was wild at times within the strike zone. Cole Wynn, 1 inning, charged with 2 runs, and now Santos, and he's given up 2 runs. He overthrows a fastball way high, and the count at 2 balls and 2 strikes. On DeLauder, Reese Hoskins due next. The right-hander ready, and here it comes. A swing and a ground ball out to short. Lopez has it, sets and throws, and that ends the inning. But 2 more runs home for Cleveland on the big blow by Austin Hedges. And after 8, it's 9-4 Guardians on the Trajan Wealth Rangers Radio Network.
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3: 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They lead by the score of 9-4. So Zebrowski worked one inning. He allowed one run on the home run by Diaz. 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The Rangers due to send up Young, Duran, and Berger here in the top of the ninth, down by 5 runs. Today's attendance, 20,141. Barring a miracle comeback, the Rangers will come home with a 7-3 road trip, having won back-to-back road series. After losing 2 out of 3 in Miami, they won all 4 in Toronto, and they took the first 2 games of this 3-game set. So a very good road trip, regardless of the outcome today. Here's Josh Young. He's had a little league day. He's walked twice and struck out twice. And he takes off the plate outside from Festa for ball one. This is Festa's 37th appearance. He's 2-1, a 3.89 ERA. Pitches a fastball, swung on and missed. And the count at 1-1. Festa likes to wear the old-fashioned stirrup socks, as does their Monday starter, Parker Messick. The count is 1-1. Here's the pitch, and that's outside. 2-1. Festa is the 6th Cleveland pitcher of the day. The starter, Joey Cantillo, went 5 innings plus. He allowed 2 runs, and he is the pitcher of record for them. The 2-1 delivery, right down the middle for a strike. And the count is 2-2. Cantillo on the verge of his 7th win of the year. And Gore in danger of his 7th loss. There's a swing and a ground ball to deep short. A throw to first by Rocchio in time. And Young is out. Let's pause 10 seconds for station identification on the Trajan Wealth Rangers Radio Network.
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3: Ezekiel Duran is next. He's 3-for-4 today with 3 singles. Diaz has a couple of hits today. There's a swing and a miss, nothing in one. Josh Smith, 1-for-2. Nicky Lopez, 1-for-3 with an RBI double. Justin Foscue has an infield hit. Rangers have been out hit 11-8. The pitch is a breaking ball in there for a strike from Festa. So the count is 0-2 here on Duran with Jake Berger waiting on deck. Festa comes set and deals, and he misses upstairs with a cutter. 1-2. Cleveland stays home to face the White Sox this weekend, a showdown for first place in the Central Division. They'll have Slade Ciccone pitching tomorrow and Gavin Williams the next day. A swing and a ground ball on the right side, backhanded by Hoskins, throws to the pitcher covering in time to Festa. And there are 2 outs, and that will bring up Jake Berger, with Cleveland leading by the score of 9-4. Berger has struck out twice, grounded out, and walked today. So after a 16-11 month of June, it appears the Rangers are going to start the month of July with a loss here in Cleveland. The Rangers have played more road games than any other team. They're 25-24 on the road, about to be 25-25 as Berger hits one high in the air, deep left. Kwan is back on the front of the warning track. He hauls it in. And the ball game's over, a 1-2-3 inning for Matt Festa in the ninth. And the Guardians have salvaged the final game of this 3-game series. They end the Rangers' 6-game winning streak as they beat Texas today by the score of 9-4. We'll be back with the totals after this on the Trajan Wealth Rangers Radio Network.
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4: The totals in Cleveland look like this. The Guardians, 9 runs, 11 hits, and no errors. The Rangers, 4 runs, 8 hits, and no errors. The Guardians left 5 men on base, and the Rangers left 9 men on base. The Rangers went 3 for 12 with men in scoring position today, while the Guardians went 2 for 6. The Ranger record drops to 44 and 43 on the year. Seattle is idle today as there's a World Cup game across the street from T-Mobile Park. So they will be playing the Angels tomorrow instead of today. And as a result, the Rangers and Guardians are in a tie for first place atop the American League West with identical records of 44 and 43. Cleveland, meanwhile, improves to 45 and 42. They started the day 2 games behind the Chicago White Sox in the Central Division, and the White Sox have lost today to the Orioles 6-1, so Cleveland now is just a game out of first place in the Central, and they remain the number 2 team in the American League wild card race. Our player of the game today is David Fry. He had a diving catch in left field, also hit the 3-run homer. That was the big blow in the ball game. So out of Grapevine High School, David Fry is our player of the game. 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We've got a great-looking homestand coming up. The Tigers are here the next 3 days, followed in by the Angels next Tuesday and the Astros the following weekend. This is actually 3 games in 4 days coming up against Detroit, with games tomorrow night at 7:05, on Saturday at 3:05, and Sunday at 1:35. There's no game on Friday due to a World Cup game over at Jerry World. But tomorrow's game at 7:05 matches Nathan Eovaldi, the right-hander who's 8-7 with a 3.95 ERA, against the lefty Framber Valdez. He's 4-5 with a 4.05 ERA. Our broadcast will begin at 6:30. For our engineer, Johnny Goldsmith, for Jacob Ray and Adam C. and Master Control, for Matt Hicks and Jared Sandler, I'm Eric Nadell. Thanks for joining us. The final again, the Guardians 9 and the Rangers 4. So long, everybody.
5: He's at the wall. He leaps. He's got it.
6: 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He is out at third.
7: 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If it's fair, this game is over. It's hooking. It is fair.
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0: Rangers wanted this series or road trip to end, but doesn't take away from how strong this stretch away from the Globe was. But today, the Guardians come out on top with a 9-4 victory over Texas in the finale. Welcome into Rangers Game Day, presented by Toyota. Jared Sandler with you. It is hot and steamy down here, and we don't get showers after the game, so I'm just trying to do my best to keep the environment on the bus and the plane as clean as possible with this towel situation as we welcome in Eric and Matt. Guys, before we get to this road trip as a whole, which was, you know, maybe a turning point in this season, I guess we'll have to wait and see. What stood out to you about today's game?
1: Well, I guess you start with Mackenzie Gore. He just did not have very good command today. He wasn't walking people, but he was wild within the strike zone, and the Guardians were able to take advantage of that. They got a break on the David Fry three-run homer. It was windblown. It would have been a sacrifice fly driving in a run had it not been for the strong wind blowing out toward right field. But, you know, that cost Mackenzie a couple of runs and ultimately cost the Rangers a serious chance to get back in the game.
2: And it was nice that Mackenzie was able to stay in there and give the Rangers three more innings of putting up some donuts. But, boy, you're down 5-0 after two innings, and it's really tough to battle back into that. And, you know, Joey Cantillo here today, I thought, did a nice job. Once again, heavy on the curveball. He didn't throw 45 curveballs today, but he threw 35 curveballs. He actually didn't get as much swing and miss as Mackenzie got. I think Mackenzie got like 15, 16 swings and misses here today. But Cantillo did a pretty nice job of keeping the Rangers at bay.
0: All right, well, the Rangers take 2 of 3 from Cleveland. You take that 10 times out of 10. 7-3 on this three-city road trip. Again, you take that, especially when you start 1-2 on the trip. What impressed you most about the ball club's run here away from the Globe?
1: I think the fact that they were able to do this despite 17 player transactions during the course of the 10-game trip, they just kept having new heroes. They kept finding new ways to win, winning in bizarre fashion, a wild pitch, scoring a pinch runner from second base on Sunday in Toronto. They win partially because the left fielder didn't know how many outs there were last night, threw it in the stands. But they had to put themselves in position to win in order to take advantage of a mistake like that. So really just finding a way to win close games. And Jacob Latz continuing to nail down any game the Rangers have any chance of winning.
2: And I can't improve on what the Hall of Famer said right there because I'm thinking the same thing. But one of the things that you have to do in order, and we've played all of these close games on this road trip, is you have to put yourself in a position to win. And the Rangers were able to do that, whether it was to hold on to big leads, which they did quite a few times and won close, or whether it was keeping it close and being able to do something at the end of the game to put up the W. So, you know, right now this is a team that feels good about itself. And it knows how to win, and more importantly, it knows how to win close games.
1: Yeah, the Rangers were scoring first in, what, 8 games in a row?
2: It was nine, I think,
1: last night.
2: Yeah.
0: The Rangers, 50 of their first 87 games on the road. They have played the most road games of any Major League team. That means they're going to have a lot of home games the rest of the way. Hopefully they can take advantage of it. A big homestand here going to the All-Star break. It seems like, you know, every year we talk about, you know, in basketball they talk about the importance of closing out quarters. It seems like it's important to close out the half. Guys are looking ahead to the All-Star break. You can sometimes fall victim to that. What do you want to see over the course of the next week and a half to show you that this team really does mean business?
1: Most important, I want to see them score some runs at home, Jared. This team scored a lot of runs on the road trip, and they've scored at a decent pace on the road all year. They just haven't been able to do it consistently at home, and that's what you need to see. The Rangers are facing 3 teams with losing records, and they need to be able to take advantage of that and start beating some of those teams. They've played so well against the good teams and not so well against the bad teams. That's got to change.
2: The Rangers have not done very well against teams below 500, and they have not done as well as perhaps they should as far as home games are concerned. At home this year, the Rangers have an OPS, I think, around 680, and on the road, it's about 730. That's a pretty big difference of 50 points, being much better on the road. So hopefully, this good feeling that we have developed over the last 10 games will carry over to the homestand that starts tomorrow. And, you know, you've got Detroit coming in, you've got the Angels Angels coming in. You got the Astros coming in. Remember when we played the Angels out in Anaheim? That series didn't go all that well. So, you know, hopefully there's some fire that goes along with this homestand.
0: All right, fellas, appreciate it.
1: I hope you'll continue wearing that headwear, Jared. I think it could be a possible giveaway item sometime in the near future. The Jared Sandler chic-like headgear.
0: Sweaty towel headgear. I think that would really, you know, people would be lining up out the doors of Globe Life Field to get a whiff of that.
2: No doubt.
0: Appreciate it, guys.
1: Thanks.
0: All right, when we come back, we're going to hear from Skip Schumacher. Elias Diaz with a home run in today's ballgame. The Rangers, unfortunately, coming up short, though. 9-4, the final score. Cleveland gets the win. Doesn't take away from a great road trip for the Rangers. They go 7-3 away from home. 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
0: 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Dive into barbecue, live music, and the world's biggest

wanted to play to points during this comeback effort, but the Guardians stacked it on late, including a two-run home run from Austin Hedges, and they beat the Rangers 9-4. Time now for a Whataburger What a Play in today's ballgame. How about this one? Mackenzie Gore, the strikeout. Brian Rocchio's bat goes helicoptering towards their dugout.

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11: Starting tomorrow, tickets available. Hey, come out and see the Rangers over 500 after this great stretch. 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That series starts tomorrow night from the Globe. All right, earlier, Skip Schumacher caught up with Laura Stickles following today's 9-4 Guardians win.
12: Skip, I know it's always nice to end a trip with a win, but to still finish this road trip 7-3, what does that say about the collective effort from the group these last 10 games?
13: These guys played hard. It was hot out there, hot for both teams. I'm not making an excuse or anything, but after a long road trip like that, to come away with 7 wins on this trip, I think we would have signed up for that any day of the week. You know, we put up a fight, too. That was not just a, roll them over type of game. We put up a fight to the end, and it's just the team is they're really coming together at the right time, and especially with all the injuries that we've had, you wouldn't know it the way they're going about it.
12: You're still in the middle, though, of a long stretch. You go back to Texas. You're going to play a couple more. So how big was it for Mackenzie Gore to still get through 5 today, even though there was an inning when he didn't have his best stuff?
13: Yeah, I mean, he grinded today. I think he's... He asked to go out another inning. I just didn't feel like it was worth it to push it right there at 90-something pitches. McKenzie had really good stuff today. Just the one inning kind of got away from him a little bit. He provided 5 innings. I think he'd tell you that he's probably pretty frustrated with the stuff that he had really good stuff today. The line doesn't show it, but Yeah, we have a few games left, obviously, before the break, some really important games, some weird off days in the middle of them. But I think, you know, it's I still feel like we're in a good spot, and our bullpen is kind of reset now because of Matt going five and Santos providing a couple innings. So we should be in a better spot tomorrow.
12: It seemed like Santos was out there ready to go for a while. I know he's waited a long time for this debut since being up here. So what did you think?
13: Yeah, he has. I think it warmed him up 15 times on this road trip. So for him to finally get his major league debut, get a strikeout, I mean, that's what you dream of, to get on the mound and make an appearance and all the hard work, just like we saw with Colley this road trip. He has electric stuff. He's not a finished product by any means, but you can see and you can dream on that type of talent that he showed tonight. 99 miles an hour consistently. His off speed's going to get better. So I'm glad that he got the appearance. He got the you know, the one outing finally on this road trip, and it's only going to help him moving forward.
12: All right, thanks, Scott.
13: Thank you.
11: All right, well, let's get out of here. On that note, the Rangers fall 9-4 today. But big picture, Rangers take 7 out of 10 on this road trip. They win a series in Cleveland. They head back home over 500, and depending on Seattle's result later on, perhaps still in first place of the AL West. Either way, in possession of a playoff spot. We'll talk to you tomorrow, Rangers and Tigers from the Globe.
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15: Here's your KSST, KRVA FM weather. Heat and humidity hanging around for a while. High pressure overhead, mid-90s and sunny today. Our heat index around 100. Mid-70s and clear for the overnight hours. It looks about the same on Thursday and Friday. Mid-90s both days. Very humid and lots of sunshine. I'm meteorologist Steve Hamilton on KSST and KRVA FM.
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0: Texas State Network News. I'm Barbara Schwartz. This is the Evening Report. Governor Abbott continues his pivot on data centers, calling for a moratorium on building them in rural Texas. We get more from Chris Fox.
1: Last November, Governor Abbott called Texas the epicenter of AI development, where companies can pair innovation with expanding energy. That tune has changed dramatically over the past 8 months. Abbott campaigned this week in Bullard, Texas.
2: Any AI data center even thinking about coming here, they got to bring their own money, bring their own power, reuse their own water, and do it in a way that reduces the cost of electricity for residents across our state.
1: Now Abbott is calling for a moratorium on building data centers.
2: We must prohibit them from building AI data centers in rural Texas neighborhoods.
1: Last month, San Marcos became the first Texas city to ban data centers within city limits. In Austin, Chris Fox, TSN News.
0: Kelly Hancock will step down as acting comptroller effective July the 31st. In his resignation letter, he highlighted Texas Education Freedom Account. He also gave a shout out to Don Huffines, who beat Hancock in the Republican primary to be controller. Seven more people sentenced today for their role in the 4th of July protest at the Prairieland Detention Center in Alvarado.
3: The longest sentence handed down today was 50 years, the shortest 22 months. That did not sit well with the mother of Benjamin Song, who last week was sentenced to 100 years. He shot and wounded a police officer. Hope Song says Nathan Bauman, who got the year in 10 months, lied repeatedly on the stand.
4: The trial, the prosecution, utter lies. Anyone who attended the trial watched witness after prosecution witness get up there and lie.
3: Those familiar with the case say Nathan Bauman was responsible for most of the vandalism and had the least political affiliation cited in testimony. The U.S. Justice Department alleges the shooting was carried out by members of the leftist militant group Antifa, a claim attorneys for the protesters have denied. I'm Tristan Ryans, TSN News.
0: The response to the ongoing budget shortfall at City Hall of Dallas is growing daily. Dallas City Councilwoman Kara Mendelson says the problem might be how quickly the budget has grown.
5: The budget has grown very fast. I mean, when I was elected, the budget was $3.6 billion. It's now $5.2 billion. We don't have a shortage of revenue. We have a spending problem.
0: The city council will have a draft budget in August, and then we'll then work to have a finalized budget in September. Mayor Eric Johnson getting pushback following an announcement from the city manager's office that many city employees face furloughs. The mayor made a social media post of him and other major city leaders at the 2026 Aspen Ideas Festival. Discussed was the response from some who commented. Some people questioned why he was going during a city traveling freeze. Another question if Dallas

0: is currently leading the way with anything. Between City Hall's future and a recent decision to allow for a new convention center to cause travel chaos for Oak Cliff. Still to come, a former Army contractor convicted of stealing lots and lots of rations. This is TSN News.
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0: The NTSB says that massive blast in May that leveled an apartment complex and killed three people in Oak Cliff, south of Dallas, could have been avoided.
2: Federal investigators say Barba Drilling was operating a drill rig for soil sampling near the apartment building on East 9th Street in late May when they struck a natural gas line, causing the blast. The National Transportation Safety Board has concluded that contractors followed proper protocols, but that the gas line that they struck had not been properly identified or marked by locators. The investigation into the explosion continues. Three people were killed in the blast, including a child. Six others were injured. Austin York, TSN News.
0: A former civilian Army contractor stole and sold over $1 million worth of food.
3: A federal jury in El Paso has convicted Joseph LeVar Davis of theft of government property for stealing about $1.2 million worth of meals ready to eat from Fort Bliss. Prosecutors say more than 200 pallets were stolen from February to August in 2020. That's when FBI agents and other police found half that amount in a civilian warehouse. They say Davis was part of a network and created fake requests for the MREs, had them moved, and handled negotiations and payment. The food was sold online. Davis was indicted alongside three co-defendants in February of 2025. Bree Alvarado, TSN News.
0: As we approach the 4th of July, fireworks stands have opened in the unincorporated areas of North Texas. And our Russell Scott stopped by to see what's the big seller.
4: Every year we bring in like new aerials and stuff. This year we got some 7-inch artillery shells. They will probably go up 200 feet in the air.
5: And this man brought his son in to buy some fireworks.
6: He just wanted some, and we just got them, so that's about it.
5: You excited?
7: Yes. What? Look at me. I got.
5: Tell me what he got.
6: Just kid-packed with everything in there that's kid-friendly so he can pop them at home.
5: Bailey stresses the one thing to remember if you are buying fireworks this year is safety.
4: It's really just about not blowing off your fingers, not getting burnt, not getting hurt, you know. Everybody wants to come out of this 4th of July and be able to celebrate the next one.
5: On Pinson Road in Forney, Russell Scott, TSN News.
0: Officials with Texas State Parks say Texas Outdoors has a lot to offer for America's 250th hiking, biking, fishing. Katie Rainey with TSCP is visiting places like the Palo Pinto Mountains. Mother Neff or Purtis Creek State Parks offers a night sky filled with nature's fireworks.
8: You know, the stars are like nature's OG fireworks, right? 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And so you can join a ranger and volunteers to peer through a telescope to look at planets, galaxies, nebula, and all the things that make our night sky great. 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
0: Says if you want to go, plan ahead and reserve a day pass. Business is next, and this is TSN News.
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10: 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Keep the wound covered if possible and treat it until it is healed to avoid more infestations. And report suspicious wildlife to a Texas Parks and Wildlife Department wildlife biologist.
11: I'm David Johnson with the Wall Street Wrap-Up. Not a great start to the third quarter on Wall Street. Historically, July is a very good month. We average gains of 3.2%. And every year for the last 11 years has seen gains in July for the S&P 500. So we won't write off the month quite yet, but the S&P average was down 16 today, and the Dow was down 14, and the NASDAQ was down 173. Now, that said, it was not the sort of quiet, benign market that it looked like. We saw some real extreme moves. Take, for example, in the NASDAQ, Micron was down $10 a share, but Meta, the old Facebook, was up $9 a share. And crude oil prices moved sharply lower late in the day. Right now, crude's at $68, down $1.50. That is a better than 2% drop. Interest rates were steady at 4.48%. But we begin the new quarter with light losses across the board. I'm David Johnson.
0: Here's Texas Ag Commissioner Sid Miller.
12: Well, howdy, neighbors. Texas feeder catalogs report prices steady and firm. Cattle futures were down. August live cattle futures down to 1638. Closed at 241.82. August feeder cattle futures down 45, closed at 364.15. July cotton futures up a bit, closed at 73.28. July wheat futures up 12 cents, closed at $6.23 a bushel. July corn up 9 cents, closed at 4.21. July soybean futures up a dime, closed at 11.26. And July soybean meal futures up $1.90, closed at $306.60 per ton. July Class 3 milk futures down 46 cents, closed at $15.53 a hundred. August crude oil futures down $2.03, trading at 68 and a dime. That's the market roundup from the Texas Department of Agriculture. I'm your commissioner, Sid Miller. And remember, friends, Texas agriculture matters.
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0: President Trump's personal wealth has skyrocketed since he took office. According to a required financial disclosure form, the president took in nearly $1.2 billion from his crypto business last year. Told a reporter today, the stock markets are up, so everybody is profiting. U.S. and Iranian negotiators are in Doha, Qatar for talks. Iran claims it controls the Strait of Hormuz. The world has long considered that an international waterway. The Transportation Security Administration says it's expecting a busy holiday weekend at the nation's airports. TSA saying more than 18 million people will pass through security screening over the next couple days, with tomorrow being the busiest travel day of the weekend, and charges filed against a 19-year-old man in connection with a cyber hacking ring known as Scattered Spider. Sports coming up on many of these TSN stations. This is TSN News.
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19: Story: Governor Abbott calling for a moratorium on building data centers in rural Texas, calling for data centers to bring their own money, power, reuse their own water, and do it in a way that reduces the cost of electricity for Texas.
9: Welcome into this second hour of Afternoon Drive. Let's get right to that community calendar. Taking a look at your community calendar, Celebration Market will return to Celebration Plaza Saturday, July 11th, starting at its usual time, 6 p.m. Greenview Cemetery Association, it's going to be a big one, announces their annual Memorial Day event. It's coming up July 4th and July 5th. You know, the Potts family will have their reunion on the Saturday, and the Memorial Day services will be on Sunday morning. They're going to have a business meeting after the church service this year. It all kicks off at about 10:30 a.m. For the church service and the business meeting, and then afterwards is that dinner on the grounds. Traditional community dinner on the grounds will conclude the morning's activities. Oh, and don't forget about the donation table. It'll help maintain Greenview Cemetery. It's going to be there Saturday and Sunday from 8 a.m. till 2 p.m. The annual garage sale at Heritage Park here in Sulphur Springs is happening July 17th, starting at 8 a.m. and finishing July 18th. Goodness me, at 5 p.m. You know Heritage Park. It's over there at 416 North Jackson here in Sulphur Springs. For more information, give them a call at 903-885-2387 or visit their website, hopkinsmuseum.org.
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1: After several weeks of record-setting gains, the cattle futures market is showing signs of catching its breath. While prices have become more volatile, market analysts say the long-term fundamentals remain favorable for Texas cattle producers. And that's good news for local sale barns as we head into the summer marketing season. August feeder cattle futures climbed more than $12 per hundredweight over the past 2 weeks before backing off slightly last week. Live cattle futures also pulled back from reaching historic highs, and industry analysts point to one overriding factor: there simply aren't enough cattle. The U.S. cattle herd remains at its smallest level in decades, keeping supplies tight even as beef demand remains high. Local sale barns are likely to continue seeing strong buyer interest, particularly for quality weaned calves, replacement heifers, and feeder cattle. With those high prices, some smaller cattle producers making the decision to sell off their herd at these historically high prices, which lowers the U.S. cattle herd to even a lower level. As artificial intelligence tools become increasingly common in schools, a handful of educators are returning to an unlikely piece of technology to preserve academic integrity: the typewriter. Yes, what was once the first word processor a lot of us used, some teachers are experimenting with manual typewriters for select writing exercises, making those students disconnect with their laptops and AI-powered writing assistants, which have transformed how students complete assignments. This new approach, using old technology, still remains rare, but it has sparked discussion about how schools should evaluate student learning in the age of AI. Some critics that are against this new wave of old ideas contend that bringing back decades-old technology just isn't practical. They argue AI is becoming a permanent part of education and the workplace, making it more important to teach students how to use the technology responsibly rather than attempting to avoid it altogether. In my mind, forcing students today to actually think, be creative, and write their own stuff could actually change the term AI from artificial intelligence to actual intelligence.

0: life is a game to be won, then every child deserves to play on a level field to unlock their full potential and thrive. 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And it's a game changer for children, their families, and their entire communities. 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
1: Jacob DeGrom pitched 7 strong innings, and the Texas Rangers beat the Cleveland Guardians 4-2 to extend their winning streak to 6 games Tuesday night in a game heard on KSST. DeGrom allowed a 2-run homer to Kyle Manzardo in the first before turning dominant. He retired 18 of the next 19 batters. The 5-time All-Star had 5 pitches at 100 or more miles per hour and struck out 9. Jock Peterson hit a 2-run homer to tie the score in the 3rd inning. The Rangers got a big assist in the 7th inning when Cleveland left fielder Cooper Engle lost track of the number of outs to give the Rangers the lead.
2: 2-2 pitch hit off the end of the bat, out into left. Cruising to his right is Engle. He's under it, and he makes the one-hand grab to get Osuna for the second out. And now Duran heading to third. What do we have here? I looked down for a second. What happened? Duran has scored and the Rangers have the lead.
3: Did he throw the ball and it went out of play?
2: Oh, no. He thought it was the final out.
3: Oh, my goodness.
2: And he tossed the ball up into the seats.
1: Josh Jung added a solo homer in the 9th. The Rangers are 2 games over 500 and lead the American League West by a half game over Seattle. Mackenzie Gore will start for the Rangers as they go for a series sweep Wednesday afternoon at Cleveland.
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5: Here's your KSST KRVA FM weather. No rain for a while. Things look pretty good through the upcoming holiday weekend. Mid-90s and humid today. A lot of sunshine. Clear and mid-70s for the overnight hours. Sunny, hot, and humid again on Thursday. We'll be hitting the mid-90s. About the same for Friday, mid-90s and sunny. I'm meteorologist Steve Hamilton on KSST and KRVA-FM.
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0: Thank you for tuning in to this hour of Afternoon Drive. To all those folks that are calling the request line, it's not true. James Terry is not Matt's uncle. TSN coming up top of the hour. Be safe.
1: Here is this day in music history for July 1st. I'm James Terry. In 1962, Gene Vincent, plus up-and-coming local group The Beatles, appeared at the Cavern Club in Liverpool. Speaking of The Beatles, in 1967, they started a 15-week run at number one on the U.S. album chart with Sgt. Pepper's Lonely Hearts Club Band, the group's 10th U.S. number one album. It was recorded over a 129-day period beginning in December 1966. The album, widely regarded as one of the greatest of all times, includes songs such as Lucy in the Sky with Diamonds and A Day in the Life. In 1972, Slade was at number one on the UK singles chart with Take Me Back Home, the group's second number one. The song was produced by the band's manager, Chas Chandler. On this day in 1975, 10cc was at number one on the UK singles chart with I'm Not In Love. The instrumental break featured the repeated spoken phrase, Be Quiet, Big Boys Don't Cry, which was spoken by Kathy Warren, the receptionist at Strawberry Studios, Stockport, Cheshire, where the band recorded the track. Celebrating her birthday today, Deborah Harry, singer with Blondie, who scored 5 UK number one singles, including the 1979 US and UK number one single Heart of Glass and the 1978 worldwide number one album Parallel Lines. As a solo artist, Blondie scored the 1986 UK number 8 single, French Kissing in the USA. A former Playboy bunny, her acting career spans over 30 film roles and numerous television appearances. From 1979, let's listen to Blondie's number 1 hit, Sunday Girl.

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0: Here is the number one song of the day for July 1st. I'm James Terry. William Everett Preston, also known as Billy Preston, was an American musician whose work included rhythm and blues, rock, soul, funk, and gospel. Preston was a top session keyboardist in the 1960s, during which he backed artists such as Little Richard, Ray Charles, and the Beatles. Preston was the only musician to be credited on a Beatles recording other than the group's four members. Preston continued to record and perform with other artists, notably George Harrison, after the Beatles' breakup, and Eric Clapton, and he played keyboards for the Rolling Stones on many other groups' albums and tours throughout the 1970s. Billy Preston also achieved fame as a solo artist with such songs as Will It Go Round in Circles, a song written by Bruce Fisher and Billy Preston, recorded by Preston for his 1972 album Music Is My Life. When it was released as a single in 1973, the song was a number one hit on the Billboard Hot 100 chart for 2 weeks and sold over 1 million copies. The song was one of two number one solo hits for Preston, the other being Nothing From Nothing, although he's also credited with the song Get Back with the Beatles. Will It Go Round in Circles, Will It Fly High Like a Bird Up in the Sky was covered by Donny Osmond on his 2009 album Love Songs of the 70s. Fish covered the song twice in 1999, including on the 10th of September at the Gorge Amphitheater. Orlando Brown also covered the song for the 2006 soundtrack album That's So Raven 2 for his Disney Channel series That's So Raven. His cover was also included in the Disney Channel original film Wendy Wu Homecoming Warrior. The song was part of the soundtrack of the 1996 Matt Dillon movie Beautiful Girls. It also played in a diner in the pilot for House of Cards. In Canada, the song charted at number one. It also charted at number one on the U.S. Billboard Hot 100 and the U.S. Billboard Hot Soul Singles. For the year 79, in Canada, it was ranked at number 18, and the U.S. Billboard Hot 100 ranked it at number 8. On the B-side of the single, Will It Go Round in Circles, is the song Blackbird. The single was released in March 1973 on the A&M Records label. The number one song of the day comes from July 1st, 1973. Here is Billy Preston with
1: I've got a song, I ain't got no melody.
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1: TSN News, I'm Barbara Schwartz. Governor Abbott is calling for a moratorium on building data centers in rural Texas. Last November, he branded Texas as the epicenter of AI development, where companies can pair innovation with expanding energy. The tune has changed dramatically over the last 8 months. Abbott campaigned in Bullard this week.
2: Any AI data center even thinking about coming here, they got to bring their own money, bring their own power, reuse their own water, and do it in a way that reduces the cost of electricity for residents across our state.
1: He's calling for a moratorium on building them.
2: We must prohibit them from building AI data centers in rural Texas neighborhoods.
1: A few weeks ago, San Marcos became the first Texas city to ban data centers in city limits. Texas Democrats slamming Republican Senate nominee Ken Paxton over that now viral video of him jetting off to Iceland with his alleged mistress ahead of the 4th of July holiday. Here's Chris Fox.
3: Paxton's Democratic opponent for Senate, James Tallarico, released a statement saying Paxton was impeached for taking bribes from donors. He became a multimillionaire on a government salary, and he takes lavish vacations in Iceland while Texans can't afford the basics. The latest New York Times Siena poll has Paxton and Tallarico deadlocked at 47%, and this could have an impact. Rice University political scientist Mark Jones.
4: Things like this certainly aren't going to help him with independent voters. Also are likely to alienate those Republican voters who are already on the fence.
3: And many of those were supporters of John Cornyn. In Austin, Chris Fox, TSN News.
1: Seven more people sentenced in Fort Worth today in connection with the July 4th attack outside the Prairie Land Immigration Detention Facility. The longest sentence today, 50 years. The shortest, 22 months. Last week, eight others were sentenced. Benjamin Song got 100 years. He fired a shot that wounded a police officer. His mother, Hope Song, claims the man who got the 22 months lied on the stand.
5: Because he lied the best. So, when JoJo Connor said in sentencing that I'm doling out these sentences to send a message, well, message received loud and clear. If you're the best liar and can back up the government lies the best, you'll get a year and 10 months.
1: Those familiar with the case say Nathan Bauman was responsible for most of the vandalism and had the least political affiliations. A winning Powerball ticket worth $1 million will expire in a month. It was drawn February 2nd in Austin at the Circle K at West Palmer Lane. The company that owns Grubhub plans to start using drones to deliver food in Texas next year. They're called Wonder, plan a series of food halls across Texas. Statewide average for a gallon of gasoline, $3.33, up 3 cents overnight. In the majors today, the Texas Rangers lose in Cleveland to the Guardians 9-4. That snaps their six-game winning streak tonight. The Astros host Minnesota. This is TSN News.
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1: The latest disclosure report listing President Trump's financial holdings shows he took in about $1.2 billion last year from crypto holdings. Former CIA Director John Brennan suing the Trump administration. He's demanding a court order that would require officials to preserve records from investigations that are targeting him. Dangerous heat alerts stretch from the Midwest and South to the East Coast. New York City could have the hottest heat index on record since 2010. Health experts urging those take precautions. Tropical Storm Douglas has formed in the Pacific Ocean. The Transportation Security Administration says it's expecting a busy holiday weekend. TSA saying more than 18 million people will pass through their security screening checkpoints over the next couple days, with tomorrow being the busiest travel day of the weekend. Charges filed against a 19-year-old man in connection with a cyber hacking ring known as Scattered Spider. I'm Barbara Schwartz, TSN News.
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3: Here's your KSST KRVA FM weather. No rain for a while. Things look pretty good through the upcoming holiday weekend. Mid-90s and humid today. A lot of sunshine. Clear and mid-70s for the overnight hours. Sunny, hot, and humid again on Thursday. We'll be hitting the mid-90s. About the same for Friday, mid-90s and sunny. I'm meteorologist Steve Hamilton on KSST and KRVA-FM.
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2: Fireworks are a 4th of July tradition, but fire officials remind us that injuries can quickly turn celebrations into trips to the hospital if safety rules are ignored. KLTV Television reports Kevin and Vonda Moyers, owners of So Good Fireworks in Longview, say that safe handling starts with reading and following the warning labels that come with fireworks. Kevin Moyer says people need to read them and do what they say. Tyler Fire Marshal Joey Hooten says those instructions, along with adult supervision, can help prevent common injuries. He says there are about 14,000 injuries and 11 deaths every year in the U.S. due to fireworks. Hooten said children younger than 14 make up the largest age group of those injured, and that sparklers alone led to more than 1,300 emergency room visits last year. Fire officials recommend avoiding areas with dry grass, brush or leaves, keeping water or another way to extinguish flames nearby, and never aiming or holding an active firework. Homes for Our Troops builds and donates specially adapted custom homes nationwide for severely injured post-9/11 veterans to enable them to rebuild their lives. 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KSST News.
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0: 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The preceding signal was a test of the public warning system for weather radio station K-West North 31. During potentially dangerous weather situations, specially built receivers can be automatically activated by the signal to warn of the impending hazard. Tests of the signal and receiver's performance are normally conducted by the National Weather Service each Wednesday between 10 a.m. and noon and between 6 to 8 p.m. If there is a threat of severe weather, the test will be postponed to the next available good weather day. Reception of this broadcast, and especially the warning alarm tone, will vary at any given location. This variation, normally more noticeable at greater distances from the transmitter, can occur even though you are using a good quality receiver in good working order. The warning alarm tone will be activated for hazardous watches and warnings for the following counties: Collin, Delta, Fannin, Franklin, Hopkins, Hunt, Kaufman, Raines, Rockwall, Van Zandt, and Wood. 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
1: USDA says corn export inspections totaling 57.2 million bushels for the week that ended June 18th, down from the prior week, slightly below last year, while soybean inspections improved from a year ago and wheat inspections moved higher. USDA also watching fertilizer supplies as Deputy Secretary Stephen Vaden says nitrogen looks stronger long-term because of U.S. natural gas, but phosphate remains exposed to market concentration, curtailments, and export flows. Grain shippers facing higher first quarter costs through the U.S. Gulf, where corn and soybean transportation costs from Minneapolis to Japan increased from the previous quarter. USDA says U.S. food spending reaching $2.51 trillion last year, food away from home accounting for 56.3% of that total. Cattle prices remain historically strong, though screwworm-related border costs could add some concerns. Dairy producers making more milk, but weaker consumer confidence and higher input cost keeps margins under pressure. Young and Old Loves, KSST, 1230 AM, Sulphur Springs, Texas.

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0: This was supposed to be an ad for Afternoon Drive. This is clearly a liner for a tune-up, car tune-up. I'm sorry. I can't work with these liners. Can you get Matt in here to check on these? Afternoon Drive, 4 to 6 p.m. right here on KSST, 1230 a.m.
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